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4: This is a Fox News alert. I'm Tom Graham. The White House says President Trump will reveal new details about America's election security during an address to the nation tonight. Press Secretary Caroline Levitt.
5: We are the greatest country in the history of the world. We should have the safest and most secure elections in the history of the world. And what the president will be speaking about tonight will show you that perhaps that is not the case.
4: Democrats warn the president is trying to sow doubt about election integrity ahead of November's midterms. Two people are dead in Texas following relentless rains and flash flooding in the central and southern part of the state.
6: A male near Comfort, who was swept away in an RV. Another is a female in Uvalde.
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1: 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Right.

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1: Hello, America. Mark Levin here. Our number, hello, 877-381-3811. Next hour, bottom of the hour, we'll go to you. 877-381-3811. John Fetterman. He's at something called the Hill Nation Summit. I guess it's the Hill newspaper. And he had this to say to the nation, his fellow Democrats. This man is very courageous. Cut, nine, go.
2: My long-term concern has been with the Democratic Party, as I am a member of that, is that our party is going to back away and turn their back to Israel. If our party ever becomes, and just make it official, as the anti-Israel party, you know, that's when I would leave, because that's been a moral clarity for me.
1: Now, I looked at a poll in Pennsylvania. And the Democrats do not like Fetterman. He's a Democrat. Now, keep something in mind. Blue-collar Democrats, no doubt, do like Fetterman. It is the college types, the younger types, and so forth and so on. You know, the cops like Fetterman, the firefighters like Fetterman, the miners like Fetterman, and so forth and so on. Blue-collar Democrats, of which there are many in Pennsylvania. Pennsylvania has the highest percentage of union households in the country. Did you know that, Mr. Producer? It's a fairly conservative state, by instinct and common sense. But you see what he said. I mean, he's taken it right to the hard left. He sounds more conservative and Republican when it comes to Israel than some of these woke right neo-fascists who claim to be Republicans, or some other Republicans who are isolationists. He's more solid than they are, as a matter of fact. And he's very friendly, you know, when you talk to him, very friendly. He's those things and more. But it's interesting that Tom Massey hates Netanyahu, that Jasmine Crockett hates Netanyahu. They hate him because he's strong. He's a strong leader of that country, and they're trying to undermine him, and they want him to lose. The left in Israel is horrendous. They're no better than they are here. Marjorie Trader Gangrene was on Young Turks. Young Turks, these are mostly individuals who are Islamists, who hate America, who trash Christians and Jews. So there's Marjorie Trader Gangrene, and she's on that program. She's on that program because she's completely sold out. It's amazing, isn't it, watching some of these people? It's actually grotesque. She resigned just in time to get her lifetime pension, even though she's a multimillionaire. She's a free to fraud and a phony. So she's on with the Young Turks. Cenk, what's his name, comes from Turkey, or his ancestors do, and he is a horrible anti-American, a horrible Jew hater, a horrible Christian hater. He's a despicable subhuman. That's right, I said it. So she goes on that show. Cut 15, go.
3: I disagreed wholeheartedly with many of his policies.
1: So she's talking about Lindsey Graham. Lindsey Graham, who's been gone less than a week. Less than a week. And she goes on this program to talk about Lindsey Graham. Go ahead.
3: was a neocon warmonger. He was a murderer. He wanted to wipe out and kill many innocent people in Iran, in Gaza, in Lebanon. He supported war more than anything. He never wanted peace. The only time he may have been interested in peace was because this war is hurting the midterms for President Trump and Republicans. However, one thing about Lindsey Graham that we can all say for sure is he was a dedicated Zionist. And that's why he worked so diligently to send as much money as possible, weapons as possible for Israel.
1: She is a horrendous bigot and anti-Semite, isn't she? How is she any different than the Islamists and the Marxists and the woke Reich, R-E-I-C-H? She is the woke Reich. Just disgusting. A disgusting person through and through. Go ahead.
3: He was also, he may have been an elected U.S. senator, but he really was the greatest lobbyist that the military-industrial complex.
1: Look how she puts down our country, military-industrial complex. You know who loves to hear this? Putin, Xi, Un, the inbreds that run these Arab countries, Erdogan, on The View, on all the left-wing shows now. There she is on the Young Turks. Spewing exactly what they wanted to spew, tap dancing exactly the way they wanted to tap dance. Absolutely grotesque. Absolutely sickening. Go ahead.
3: Never have holding power in Washington, and his state, South Carolina, has over 400 military contractors, over 400 that Lindsey Graham made sure that got all types of contracts.
1: See, there's nothing good about Lindsey Graham. You understand? He's a sellout, industrial complex. He made sure that the contractors were taken care of. He was a Zionist. He was a warmonger. He's responsible for the murder of a zillion people. This is a hard, hard person. I won't even call her a human being. She is a detestable person. And I wanted you to hear it with your own ears. Go ahead.
3: Got all types of U.S. tax dollars to continue their work to serve the military.
1: Yeah, no, Georgia never gets any money for its military installations, does it? But go ahead. Just disgusting. And stupid. Dumb as a doorknob, this woman. Stupid as they come. She wanted to be a senator, too. I wonder what candidate she would support for president, Mr. Producer, in the Republican Party. I think I know, don't you? Oh, yeah, well, I think we know. Just repulsive. Mm-hmm. Hard to even know what to say about somebody like this. Lindsey Graham served in the military. Lindsey Graham took care of his young sister at the time when both of his parents died. Lindsey Graham was her. He didn't become a multimillionaire while he was in office, unlike Marjorie Traitor Gang Green. He was loyal to his country. She was not. He was loyal to the president. She was not. He stood for a statewide election over and over again, and he won very comfortably, very comfortable margins. Very comfortable margins. She resigned so she wouldn't have to face opposition, and so she could get her pension, lifetime pension, despite the fact that she's a multimillionaire and made all that money while in office. Really a horrible person. Just going on these shows and making statements like this. And she's not alone. No pants, Matt Gaetz. No pants, Matt Gaetz. He's another one. Bloated Bannon. Always has 1 foot out of jail. He's another one. You go down the list. Where's Tucker Carlson today? Nobody cares anymore, do they? No, nobody gives a damn. I'll be right back.
0: Mark Levin.
4: My name is Charles. I'm 38 years old.
5: 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I'm 38 years old.
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almost so much going on, it's a little overwhelming. It's Thursday, isn't it, Mr. Producer? The president's going to give a speech at 9 about a variety of things, I believe, including Chinese interference, I believe, they say, with the 2020 election. And that he's got information related to that. I think that'll be very interesting, as a matter of fact. As well as other things, I believe. So we shall, 9 p.m. after the program. The other thing I like is on Thursday nights after my program on ION, they have the FBI program, which I love. And they also have, on Monday, Chicago PD. That's got to be my favorite show, I think. Listen to this. CIA reveals how long Russian soldiers survive on the battlefield. Listen to this. The Russian army loses about 7,000 soldiers every single week, Mr. Producer. Every week. Every week. Russian soldiers on the battlefield in Ukraine survive for an average of just 20 to 30 minutes. The main reason for the extremely short life expectancy of Russian troops is the widespread use of Ukrainian AI-powered drones, stated CIA Director John Ratcliffe to Bloomberg Reports. According to Ratcliffe, U.S. intel fully aligns with open-source reports describing the catastrophic situation facing new Russian army recruits. So they know when they're going in, they're not going to survive. According to Ratcliffe, U.S. intel fully... Okay, I've said that already. That's because AI-powered drones have gotten to be such specialized low-cost killing machines, Ratcliffe said. He added that despite Russia's significant advantage in manpower, Ukraine's defense forces have managed to hold back Russian advances thanks to technological innovations in drone warfare. U.S. officials say the Russian army is losing around 7,000 soldiers every week. Ukrainian President Zelensky has previously said that more than 80% of enemy targets are now destroyed using drones. And they're hitting deep into Russia, 1,500, 1,700 miles, and they're hitting their oil platforms. Given their effectiveness, Washington and its allies are considering additional funding for Ukrainian drone development programs. They're also seeking access to the underlying technologies of their AI systems. So here's a country that has had its back against the wall, cities being hit by ballistic missiles fired by Russia, and yet they have the fortitude to develop these technologies. That is incredible. Israel has to do the same thing. Taiwan's doing the same thing. Sersky recently said the Russian forces lose more than 400 soldiers in the Donetsk region to capture just 1 square kilometer of territory. According to available data, the number of Russians willing to fight has fallen by 20% over the past year. The first quarter of 2026, only 71,200 people received one-time enlistment bonuses after signing contracts with the Russian Ministry of Defense. What a bloodbath. That's not to say Ukrainians aren't dying. They are, but not to the extent the Russians are dying. To be perfectly honest about it. So this is the CIA revealing this. President Trump is going to reveal, according to our friend at Right Scoop Brian, how China helped Biden steal the election in 2020 during the presidential address. Well, then I don't think Xi is... his friend, do you? I don't think Xi is anybody's friend. Paul Sperry with Real Clear Investigations reported last night that President Trump's address tonight will detail how China interfered with the election in 2020 to help Joe Biden win. The president's awfully forgiving. He's forgiving of the Iranians who want to assassinate him and his family, in my opinion. He's forgiving of China and Xi. Some people in our country who stab him in the back, forgiving of them. It will also show a ton of non-citizens on voter rolls around the country. Here's what he wrote. That is Paul Sperry. The really big news President Trump plans to announce, according to an administration source who's read a draft of his speech, includes
Bombshell evidence China interfered in the 2020 election to help Joe Biden win, including hacking into state voter registration databases and stealing information on tens of thousands of voters, ostensibly to manufacture mail-in ballots for Biden. No wonder ABC, and I think it was NBC, are not going to cover this primetime address. They have their narrative, and they don't want it to be affected in any way. The evidence, which details alarming vulnerabilities of election infrastructure, is based on four sets of declassified documents, which will be released on Friday, which were recently unearthed from suppressed FBI, CIA, and ODNI records, according to the well-placed source. Hope that's not the guy that was handling the monitors, Mr. Producer. That guy was forced out, and he's under investigation. Did you read all that? Teleprompter guy. The intelligence had been buried in a massive cover-up of Beijing's hacking capabilities and influence operations aimed at supporting Biden. Other vulnerabilities compromising the U.S. election system, according to a draft of the president's speech, includes the existence of more than 100,000 non-citizens, including illegal immigrants, on voter rolls. Now, I can tell you, as the former president of Landmark Legal Foundation, and now Landmark's doing a fantastic job as well, probably even better than when I was there, but nonetheless, we can't get these Democrat states to clean up their voter rolls. They won't remove dead people. They won't remove people who are on there twice. They won't remove people they haven't vetted. They won't remove people who can't prove their citizenship. They're supposed to, under federal law, I can't remember. I think it's every 2 years, give or take, but they won't do it. These Democrat states won't do it. Why? Because they support corruption and fraud. That's why. It's that simple. If this is all true, as Brian writes at Right Scoop, this will be a very consequential speech. But, of course, the networks won't care and the media won't care because they have their narrative that this is all nonsense. This is all made up. But I doubt that very much. The president's going to give a speech, and right away you'll see these media outlets and these aggregate outlets like media. Look how he lies. He's been challenged here, and they say that's not true there, and so forth and so on. That's the way it works. That's the way it works. Americans are angry about data centers. Did you know that, Mr. Producer? Americans are angry about data centers. It's just another shiny object that the left waves in front of your face, America. They always have to have a cause, these dime store revolutionaries. They always have to have a cause. It's climate change, or it's ALAR, or it's whatever it is. And now it's data centers. Because there's something wrong with data centers. More when I return.

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1: You've got David Jolly, a Republican turned independent, turned forward party, turned Democrat, who is running for governor, no different from Charlie Crist. You could even argue worse. And who does David Jolly pick for his fellow statewide candidate? Gwen Graham, someone who's lost statewide. She lost.
0: Trey Radel, afternoons at 5 on 92.5 Fox News. 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
2: 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President Trump talking election security and integrity. I'm Kevin Uretsky, Fox News.
3: No country could be great without fair and honest elections.
2: The president making a speech from the White House this evening claiming that starting in 2020, China compromised U.S. election data,
3: resulting in China's illicit acquisition of 220 million U.S. voter files.
2: President Trump claiming that evidence of wrongdoing and election meddling, including the potential hacking of ballot machines, was hidden from him. He's calling for investigations and potential charges against anyone proven to be responsible. Earlier today, Senate Minority Leader Chuck Schumer on the Senate floor saying that the president's speech was delivered tonight because the president's afraid of losing badly in the midterms. This is a Fox News alert.
4: I'm Taylor Riggs, and this is the Fox Business Report.
5: Stocks finishing lower as investors digest key earnings reports and as the artificial intelligence trade continues to lose momentum. Semiconductor stocks slid after Taiwan Semiconductor Manufacturing's robust earnings failed to impress investors. Its stock fell over 2%. Memory chip makers like SanDisk, Western Digital, and Micron were among the hardest hit. Shares of Alphabet fell over 4% on reports that it's months behind schedule on the release of its most powerful Gemini AI model as the tech giant works to improve its capabilities. The Dow up 106 points, the Nasdaq higher by 387, S&P 500 down 39. And shares of Netflix are falling after hours after the streaming giant posted second quarter earnings just above analyst estimates while its revenue came in lower than forecast. That's your Fox Business Report. I'm Three Barsky, invested in you.
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0: I want to get back to the Save America Act. Apparently, Thune says, there's a way to it. We can make it happen. We can make it happen. And if this happens, it might be because of Lindsey Graham. I don't know. But, you know, everybody loved Lindsey Graham. Apparently, the guy was a really nice guy. And, you know, for whatever that's worth, I've not agreed with Lindsey Graham and his policies for a long time. But, you know, I was not glad to see him die. And it's interesting to see how much we didn't know about Lindsey Graham, what a nice guy he was, and apparently liked by everybody. But anyway, I want to talk to you about another senator, Alyssa Slotkin. She stood at a podium and she explained why her party is blocking the Save America Act. And I want you to listen to this because it brings up a lot of questions for me. Listen.
1: The other thing that we blocked yesterday was the SAVE Act, right? Which was literally
2: to pull back from AI, period, so that the communist Chinese own the whole field. It would be like the communist Chinese owning all the computer data information around the world. And this AI, as you know, maybe from your own little experiences online doing research, is like super fast in developing knowledge and information. And imagine having that for military equipment and technology and medical technology and so forth and so on. Imagine having that and being a step ahead. And that's what the race is all about. This is like the race to the moon, but even more important. Even more important. This is becoming AI almost what's unthinkable, where machines are able to generate knowledge that surpasses what human beings are able to generate. Is that incredible, Mr. Producer? Now, the problem is, if we stop doing it, if we're concerned about it, the communist Chinese are not going to stop doing it. The Russians aren't going to stop doing it. And that's the problem. That's the problem. Their machines will effectively be smarter than our machines, which means their capabilities will be head and shoulders over our capabilities. And so when you have like Hochul in New York, who has a moratorium on AI data centers, how nuts is that? Or other blue states are considering it. You can have zoning rules in place and manage it that way, but to have a total moratorium throughout the state is nuts. It's crazy. And there's no question that our enemies don't want us to succeed in this. They write, as backlash spreads, the fight over data centers is no longer confined to town councils, leaving politicians here and across the nation scrambling to keep up. With Michigan's Democratic primary for U.S. Senate looming on August 4 in a race that will help determine the balance of power in Washington, candidates are weighing the benefits of AI development with mounting voter concerns. Now, of course, the media here is going to side with the left like it did with climate change, like it does with everything. With everything. And they'll keep doing it. Now, there's some rural areas that are so rural, there aren't a lot of people there. And I suppose you could build these facilities in places like that. Why not? Why not? But it'll be up to each community and each state. That's how it works. But there needs to be a national prioritization of this, because this is the cutting edge. The AI industry is the cutting edge. And you need these big power and data centers to support them. Now, you're getting fear-mongering like we did with fracking. You remember all the fear-mongering with fracking, ladies and gentlemen? Oh, you're going to ruin the water supply. Oh, you're going to cause earthquakes. Oh, does none of that. It's the cleanest form of extracting oil that exists. And so the degrowthers, as we call them, the degrowthers don't want AI data centers. And so they will tell you that your energy costs will go up. They'll pollute the water and so forth and so on. Energy costs go up because many of you live in Democrat cities or Democrat communities and states, and they reduce production through regulation, through phony climate change arguments. And that's why you have less energy at a higher price, more demand, less supply. And you don't have it in most red states or red areas. That's called market economics. That's basic stuff. That's why the price is high. That's why there's shortages. That's why the price of gasoline is high in most of these states. New York, Illinois, California. You're right down the blue states. Even some red states. But mostly the blue states. Affordability, you know. The fight in saline illustrates both the depth of public opposition and the difficulty of finding policy solutions. Well, it's the depth of public opposition there, which I understand, but not everywhere. Now, I don't know if there's public opposition in Loudoun County, Virginia, but this is ground zero for these AI data centers. They are literally everywhere, Mr. Producer. And some of them are as big as football fields. And you've got the Potomac River here, and you've got other ways of handling it. And let me tell you something. They pay an enormous amount in taxes into the county. Enormous amount of taxes into the county. I understand the aesthetics. And that localities need to be careful on where these places are put. But we need them. And they shouldn't all be based in basically one county in one state in America that supplies all of this information to the rest of the country. It needs to be spread out. There needs to be other areas where these massive data centers exist. And you know who's driving the data center interest most of all? We, the consumer. We want more and more information. We want it at our fingertips. We want to be more competitive than the next guy. Some of you even are in college or whatever, you're doing term papers, you turn to AI. Everybody's kind of using AI now, aren't they, Mr. Producer? Everyone. Businesses are using it all over the country, all over the world. So we should just stop and surrender and say, no, we're not going to do that? We can't do that. That's crazy. And so we have to have places where we put them. And there's going to be a lot of them. The president is very forward-thinking on this. He's talked about miniature nuclear power plants connected to each one of these buildings. It wouldn't take much. It would be brilliant, actually. Brilliant. But then you'll have the same leftists opposing nuclear power, opposing fracking, opposing gasoline-run automobiles and trucks, opposing any more electrical wires. These are the socialists, these are the Marxists. You see, you keep talking about affordability as they drive up the price of everything. Everything. I want to tell you about this incredible company. And it is an incredible startup company. They're doing very, very well thanks to you and this program. And most of all, their product and their customer service. Do you really want another summer like last summer? Barely sleeping because you were too hot all night long. Now, it's especially pertinent now because we're going to have like a week of incredibly hot temperatures in the Midwest and up along the East Coast and the Southwest. It's going to be brutal. Now, a lot of people blame the summer heat for bad sleep, when really it may be their mattress trapping heat. So it's very, very hot. And your mattress is soaking up that heat. And you're lying on that mattress, and you're hot. 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Hello? 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Nobody else. 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So you can sleep on it. You can check it out. 101 nights. You can sleep on it all summer long, right into the fall. And you will feel the difference for yourself. And they are so sure of it. 101 nights to try it. 101 nights. Nobody does that except Ghostbed. Nobody else. 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

0: Democrat odds against Susan Collins jump after Graham Platner drops out, analyst says. This is worrisome, is it not? CNN chief data analyst Harry Etten has revealed a surprising shift in the main Senate race as Molly Spragan reported for LGBTQ Nation following the departure of Democrat candidate Graham Platner amid public allegations. Polling data indicates the party's chances of ousting incumbent Republican Senator Susan Collins have actually increased significantly. I was afraid of this. Before Platner dropped out, Democrats held a 50% chance of winning the seat. That number has supposedly jumped to 63%, according to the analysis. Platner was severely underperforming the baseline fundamentals in Maine, while Collins had seen her own popularity dip into negative territory. Now that the race has opened up, a generic Democratic candidate is polling significantly higher against a generic Republican. The shift suggests a fresh challenger could successfully leverage the state's underlying political fundamentals. You know what this sounds like to me? BS. He goes on and on and on. I am worried about it, though, because Platner was a very weak candidate, given all the problems he had. That doesn't mean Collins is going to lose, but it does mean she's going to have a tougher time, in my opinion. That is something to worry about, and I'm worried about it. I endorsed her, not because I agree with everything, but because I know the Democrats are friggin' nuts, that's why, and they're only worse than they've ever been. Summertime is a time of high prices. 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You're changing your windows. Summertime's a time where you have to do a lot. 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
0: Mm-hmm. Can you repeat that? No, not really. We don't want them to repeat that, do we? No, we don't. No, we don't. Let's see here. My this computer, the email, doing my best, but things disappear, you know? You know how that is? Maybe you don't, but I know how it is. Hold on 1 second here. As much as we try, DHS chief faces crisis moment, mounting arrests, fatal shootings. You see, if you're this guy Mayorkas, I believe that was his name, and you open the borders and you let in criminals, you let in murderers, you let in terrorists, you let in rapists, you let in pedophiles, you let them in, and you let in millions and millions of illegal aliens, the press will love you. No complaints, no tracking missing children, no tracking missing women sold into sex slavery, no. No tracking all the crimes committed by illegal aliens, no. You don't pay a price for it. But if you're trying to enforce our immigration laws, first Kristi Noem and now Mark Wayne Mullen, you come under vicious, vicious attack. And I'll explain that when we return in the Power Hour, Hour 3. We'll be right back.

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3: This is a Fox News alert, election security. I'm Lisa Lucera. That was the focus of President Trump's address this evening as we head into the midterm.
4: Election integrity has been a focus of President Trump's second term. In his national address, he refocused on maintaining the sanctity of America's elections and pointed a finger at whom he claims is trying to interfere.
5: The People's Republic of China carried out what is believed to be the largest compromise of election data in history.
4: He's released once classified documents he says proves it was a coordinated effort by China on many fronts. The president also claimed China attempted to influence the 2020 election for former President Joe Biden.
3: Fox's Colonel Scott. The president also citing the length of time it took to count votes in California's primaries. California Governor Gavin Newsom saying in a statement, California law is clear. Only U.S. citizens can vote in local and federal elections. And he wrote, voter fraud is extremely rare and almost always committed by U.S. citizens. This afternoon, Senate Democratic Leader Chuck Schumer said the president's claims have nothing to do with the 2020 election.
6: This is about laying groundwork to undermine the 2026 election before a single vote has been cast.
3: Schumer accused President Trump of trying to discredit American voters. Bridges that are key to control of Iran's Strait of Hormuz on the list of targets of new strikes by U.S. forces.
7: That's Iran's principal naval and commercial port on the Strait of Hormuz. And for the first time since President Trump ordered the return of the naval blockade of all Iranian ports, U.S. Marines seized an oil tanker in the Gulf of Oman carrying 2 million barrels of oil, a ship the U.S. Treasury sanctioned as part of Iran's shadow fleet back in 2024.
3: Fox's Lucas Tomlinson in Tel Aviv. 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
5: He's here. He's here. Now, broadcasting from the underground command post, deep in the bowels of a hidden bunker, somewhere under the brick and steel of a nondescript building, we've once again made contact with our leader, Mark Levin.
6: Ladies and gentlemen, not only has Tom Cotton come out, and the Senate Intelligence Committee says there's absolutely no evidence of an influence campaign by Israel. Now the Israeli government has pushed back, and I think Vice President J.D. Vance owes the Israeli government an apology. An apology. Israel Foreign Ministry put out the following. Following Time magazine's defamatory article regarding Israel's digital public diplomacy, the Israeli Ministry of Foreign Affairs wishes to clarify the following points. All of our activities are transparent and are conducted in strict compliance with U.S. law. We hide nothing and we obfuscate nothing. We certainly do not interfere in any U.S. foreign or domestic policy. The ministry lawfully contracted with an experienced digital agency to combat the dissemination of hatred against Jews and Israel and to strengthen support for the strategic alliance between the United States and Israel. Claims to the contrary, like those raised in the Time magazine article, which was planted by the War Room at the White House and others, by the way, and I don't think the president's even aware of it, are malicious attempts to harm Israel's good name. They are also intended to cast aspersions on millions of upstanding U.S. citizens who independently share our goals of fighting hatred against Jews and the Jewish state and supporting the U.S.-Israel alliance. Joe Rogan and J.D. Vance owe Israel an apology. If they have evidence to the contrary, they should show the Senate Intelligence Committee. They should show the world. That's what they should do. They're smearing all of us who support the state of Israel. They're smearing all of us who are patriotic American citizens and hold a view different than the Islamists and the Marxists and the woke Reich. They're smearing us all. We are owed an apology. The state of Israel is owed an apology. These libels, literally, I expect it from the Marxists and the Islamists, but not from individuals in the administration. I don't expect it from there. I don't expect it from there. And I don't know who's advising whom about the wisdom of this for the future for political campaigns in the future, but it's damn foolish. Damn foolish. Absurd. There are a couple of people online who push this propaganda, and we know who they are. Unfortunately, they have channels into the White House. I do not believe the president is aware of this. He doesn't track every one of these people and everything they're posting, but there are people who are aware of it. So let me read this again. Because that hit job in Time Magazine was a plant. It's a plant by paid operatives, individuals who front for Qatar and Saudi Arabia, among others. The Israeli Foreign Ministry said, following Time Magazine's defamatory article regarding Israel's digital public diplomacy, the Israeli Ministry of Foreign Affairs wishes to clarify the following points. All of our activities are transparent and are conducted in strict compliance with U.S. law. We hide nothing and we obfuscate nothing. We certainly do not interfere in any U.S. foreign or domestic policy. But we interfere with theirs, don't we, Mr. Producer? We interfere with their internal politics. We're interfering with it right now as they have an election coming up. The ministry lawfully contracted with an experienced digital agency to combat the dissemination of hatred against Jews in Israel. How dare they do that? Only Qatar can spend $400 billion in our country. And to strengthen support for the strategic alliance between the United States and Israel. Claims to the contrary, like those raised in the Time Magazine article, are malicious attempts to harm Israel's good name. They're also intended to cast aspersions on millions of upstanding U.S. citizens who independently share our goals of fighting hatred against Jews and the Jewish state and supporting the U.S.-Israel alliance. Beautifully put. I couldn't agree more. Can we find that Time Magazine article, Mr. Producer? If I'm in there and they accuse me of that, I'm going to sue them. I doubt that they do, and I doubt that I am, but I want to make that abundantly clear. I've told you folks on repeated occasions, I get paid by Westwood One, I get paid by Simon & Schuster, and I get paid by Fox. That is it. No foreign governments, not our government, nobody in our government, period. Period. My views that I've expressed on this program for almost a quarter of a century have never changed. When it comes to Israel, when it comes to Ukraine, when it comes to Taiwan, when it comes to our Constitution, when it comes to any of these things. That's what being principled is all about. That's what being principled is all about. But apparently there are operatives in Washington, D.C., who are getting paid to front for the Arabs, to front for the Islamists, to front for the woke right billionaires. And what they're trying to do, what they're trying to do is say, if anybody independently comes to the conclusion that anti-Semitism is bad or that we should support Israel, then obviously you're on their payroll. It's time to put this to the test. And I'm publicly calling now for the third time for J.D. Vance to apologize to the state of Israel and to Jews generally. And for Joe Rogan to do exactly the same thing. The reason they don't name names is because they don't want to be sued. They don't want to be sued for libel. And they don't want to lose their precious fortunes. That's why. That's why. You notice Marco Rubio doesn't conduct himself this way, does he, Mr. Producer? He's the Secretary of State. He has more interaction with Israel and Qatar and all these other countries than anybody else, or at least presumably he does. Excuse me. He doesn't talk like this. He doesn't spew conspiracy theories. He doesn't make allegations of any kind. He's a mature, stand-up public official. Scott Bessent, Treasury Department. I'm very impressed with this man. Here's what he had to say at the State Department this morning about left-wing violence. Cut five, go.
7: At President Trump's direction, Treasury is expanding its efforts to identify organizations that abuse charitable and nonprofit structures as vehicles for illicit finance. We are examining where tax-exempt status has been exploited, where charitable entities have become financial conduits for foreign influence activity, and how those entrusted with stewardship of these organizations have instead enabled violence. Where the evidence leads, we will not hesitate to follow. And of course, we will hold these organizations, officers, directors accountable. And just as financial institution must know their clients, they must know their grantees. That work is well underway. In the fall, the United States designated four far-left Antifa extremist groups abroad as foreign terrorist organizations, denying them access to the U.S. financial system and depriving them of resources they need to carry out attacks. Meanwhile, in this administration alone, OFAC has also sanctioned 17 sham charities and nonprofit organizations for funding Hamas's terrorist activities and operations. As Treasury continues to map and disrupt the flow of funding that enables these entities to operate, no terror organization should delude itself into the belief that its financing lies beyond our reach. No facilitator should assume that anonymity confers impunity, and no jurisdiction should expect to enable or harbor these activities without consequence.
6: Very, very good. They got to look at Soros and all those entities. They got to look at these Hamas front groups and all those entities. I sure hope they do. Very, very important. We'll be right back.
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8: 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But listen anyway. They know they're probably wrong. 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

You know, if you're an outspoken supporter of Israel, as am I, because I'm also an outspoken supporter of my country, the United States of America. But people say, why did Tucker Carlson switch? Why did this guy switch? You understand, ladies and gentlemen, if Qatar came to me or I went to Qatar and said, look, I'll switch, I'd instantly be worth tens of millions of dollars more than I am today, in my humble opinion. That's my guess. That's my guess. I'm certainly not going to put it to a test. And you got this guy, Eric Cortellesa, whatever the hell his name is, senior correspondent at Time. I didn't even know Time was still around. Based in Washington, D.C., Bureau, it writes, he covers Congress, Donald Trump, and national politics. Obviously, he sourced this information to some of these woke right guys who are online who keep pushing this narrative. We know who they are. They push it against some of my friends in the radio business. They push it against other individuals who are independently posting things, who are critical of the Memorandum of Understanding, as I was and am, who want us to take out the Iranian regime. We're the ones who are targeted. And we come to the defense of Israel. The Marxists attack Israel, the Islamists attack Israel, the Democrats attack Israel, the woke right types, Tucker Carlson and his breed, his comrades, they attack Israel. So some of us defend Israel out of principle, but you see, we must all be on somebody's payroll. And so this information is leaked to this Eric Cortellesa, I guess it is, and he writes this stuff. That's what most reporters do, you know. They take in from their favorite leakers, and they write articles. I've spent a lot of time in Washington. I know how it works. I just don't talk to reporters. And then for this to be picked up by Rogan and the vice president, and yeah, big influence campaign going on, money, Israel, and so on. Then Tom Cotton says, wait a minute, we don't have any intelligence that says that. Israel now says, whatever we're doing is up front and above board. We do need to fight on digital platforms because look what's being said about us, so forth and so on. It's open. It's forthright. But not Qatar. Why is that? People are getting filthy rich off Qatar. People inside the government, people outside the government. And I suspect this is one of the areas the Democrats are going to go full hog, whole hog. God forbid if they win the midterm elections. I'm just guessing. And some of these Lilliputians online who push these agenda and say these things, they may be dragged in front of these hearings too, because the Democrats are relentless. They're vicious. They're vile. That won't be the fault of Israel, won't be Mark's fault, and so forth and so on. They will have dug their own graves. But I don't know of anybody who's getting rich off of speaking out in defense of Israel. Do you, Mr. Producer? Who? But these Arab Muslim fiefdoms that throw around millions like it's candy money. There are a lot of people getting rich from them. That much I do see. It's quite public. But Eric Cortellesa, I guess, didn't see any of that. He thinks tiny little Israel is spending money, making people defend them. It's amazing. Not communist China. Don't look into no. He's got his leaker. He's got his sources. See, that's the great thing about civil suits, by the way. Let's say somebody accuses me of that, and I bring a civil suit, a libel suit against them. I do full discovery. Phone logs, text messages, emails, put them under oath for depositions, put them under oath in front of a jury. Civil litigation, in many ways, is far more exploratory than criminal. Because criminal, you have all these rights and so forth and layers you got to, not as much with civil.
And when I was president of Landmark Legal Foundation, I enjoyed it, actually, because we sued the IRS. We sued the Environmental Protection Agency. I could get these federal officials under oath. I could depose them. We could hold them to account. The EPA was held in contempt not once but twice. We can do these things. And when it comes to, like, a reporter or the media outlet, they have no defense in a civil case. None. I'm not the government. First Amendment doesn't apply. It's mano a mano. That's why I wanted to look at this article to see if my name was in there and I was accused of something. I was actually getting itchy, wasn't I, Mr. Producer? Open and shut. Eric Cortalesa. He knows he's being used, but it's okay. He wants to write that story. But what story? Once you read the whole story, what is the story? Who are all the people supposedly doing this? Nobody. Nobody. Same can't be said of the Arabs, the communist Chinese, and the people in our government who are on the take, and the people in Washington who are on the take. Same can't be said of them, can it? No, it can't. Nobody's going to roll over and take this crap. Nobody. We're not intimidated. I'm not intimidated. I don't get intimidated. I just don't. I just decide whether to acknowledge things and push back or to blow it off and ignore it. That's all. That simple. We're going to take some calls when we come back. If you're interested, the board is filling up very, very quickly. We'll be right back.

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0: Earlier tonight, discussing voting integrity.
1: No country could be great without fair and honest elections. You have to trust your country, because if there can be no trust, there can be no greatness. And that's very simple.
0: The president revisiting some of the claims he's previously made about Republican losses, particularly 2020, including the potential hacking of ballot machines, claiming that info was hidden from him. He's calling for investigations and potential charges against anyone proven to be responsible. And two people are dead in Texas following relentless rains and flash flooding in the central and southern part of the state.
2: A male near Comfort, who was swept away in an RV. Another is a female in Uvalde.
0: It's Texas Governor Greg Abbott. 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

0: 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And you're going to wonder, what have I been doing? Let's go to Dean, Spartanburg, South Carolina. The great Sirius XM satellite. Dean, go right ahead, please.
1: Yeah, good evening, Mark. First of all, you're a great American and truly a national treasure.
0: Thank you.
1: The journalistic malpractice seems to know no bounds anymore. And the two stories you referenced earlier about an hour ago about the data centers and Selene, and then you followed that up with the story about the Maine election. Well, I personally know about Selene. I was an automotive engineer, and I did business in Selene. Selene may have a population of 2,400, but it has a massive Ford Motor Company parts plant that's been there for decades.
0: All right, hold on. That's not even in the article.
1: I know.
0: You're telling me Selene has a massive Ford Motor Company parts plant in their town, in this rural area, and they never even mention it in the article. And Reuters, go right ahead.
1: Yes, that's what I mean, Mark, a complete journalistic malpractice. It is a I will say it is a rural area, but nevertheless, there is a sprawling, was, I don't know if it's still in business, but it was probably there since the 70s. I was doing business with them in the 90s. It was a plastic products division, Ford Motor Company plant. Then Ford spun it off, and it became a Visteon plastic product division or plastic products plant. It was probably 2 or 3 miles from downtown Selene. And it is, again, a rural area. But go look up a satellite image. You'll see this massive plant. It's right along the north side of Michigan Avenue, which is U.S. 12 out there.
0: Unbelievable how totally dishonest the media are. Just disgusting. Well, Dean, I want to thank you for clarifying that. I appreciate it, sir.
1: Thank you.
0: All right. God bless. How do you like that? How do you like that? This is why I love the audience, too, in this format. Michael, Alvin, Texas. Again, Sirius XM Satellite. How are you?
2: Every day is a holiday and every meal's a feast.
0: Thank you. That's right.
2: Hey, it's a pleasure to talk to you, Mark. I appreciate it.
0: Thank you.
2: A real quick comment. I heard last night, and you were talking about how that in the House vote that, what was it, over 100 Democrats voted along with the Republicans, with the exception of Massey, but not one time did you hear the media's number one pejorative against the Republicans. It was actually a bipartisan vote, and they'll never mention that.
0: That's a great
2: point. They
0: only
2: use it whenever they talk about I taught government and economics for 35 years.
0: Wow.
2: And one of the things I always told my classes is bipartisan is kind of like two guys going over a cliff in a car. Mm-hmm. One of them says, I don't want to go. The other one says, I do. And the one that says, I want to go, says, we'll go over the cliff, but you get to drive. That's what bipartisan looks like.
0: Yeah, you're right. All right, man. You sound like you were a great teacher. God bless you and appreciate your call. All right, let us go to Bardia, our friend Bardi in Dallas, Texas, the great WBAP. How are you, sir?
3: I'm doing all right, sir. How about you?
0: All right. Thank you.
3: First of all, it's a great honor to talk to you. Number two, you are the great human being, I can tell you. I don't care what religion you got or where you're from, but it's kind of rare to find people like that in this world these days.
0: Yeah, very kind. Thank you, brother.
3: No problem. And the next thing I was going to tell you about J.D. Vance is not only he assaulted the Jewish people, also Iranian people. Mm-hmm. I don't know if you heard about that in his interview. Then he said that if the regime falls, then 94 million people are going to go all over Europe and United States and acting as a terrorist. So I don't know what kind of mind is it that tried to think that way. And I think what he's trying to do, he tried to blame it on Israel for his, you know, fallen policy, because he was from the beginning against attacking Iran, the military. And I think that's what he's trying to do, just cover up his mistake, because he wants to run for president. And I think the more and more it passes, I don't think he's going to be a presidential material the way he speaks. So I don't know. That
0: do you think Marco Rubio's presidential material?
3: He's the greatest one, and also your governor in Florida. I think these two would DeSantis. Be the greatest one. And, of course, yes, and of course, Senator Cruz.
0: Mm-hmm.
3: President, Senator Vice Cruz. President, either one of them, I think that would be. But I don't think J.D. Vance is going to be able to do the job.
0: Mm-hmm.
3: And one
0: All
3: more
0: right.
3: point there about
0: yes,
3: the Qatar that you were talking about. The money they have, they're stealing the gas from Iran. That's why they're protecting these people to stay in power. They're sharing the gas under the ground, and most of it belongs to Iran. And what they did, they just going under the ground horizontally. It just put a pipe in there and getting the gas out of there. If the regime changed, they're not going to have that. They still owe money, a lot of money to this government, because they're taking the gas away from them. But if the regime changes, they're not going to have that much money. So that's why they're pushing to keep these people in power. That was another point I just want to mention.
0: That's interesting. All right. I'm going to have to mull that over, but that's very interesting. All right, Bardia, thank you for your call. You're a good man. Let's go to Todd Wooddale, Illinois, the great WLS. How are you?
4: Fantastic, Mark. Thank you for having me.
0: Thank
4: Mark,
0: you.
4: Mark, it's upsetting, and I see it on the Internet all the time, that, you know, the big dogs are not being rounded up. Now, we got some of the fraudsters, and okay, great, and I'm glad to see that. But I'm not seeing the handcuffs being put on these people. I'm here. We have evidence. It's all over the place. They're aware of the fraud. And, you know, you were talking New York, California, Minnesota, you know, and a list of others. But it's just disheartening. Is there a reason why they're not going after, I mean, these heads of state, if you will?
0: Now, we're talking about fraud, like through Medicare and these health care programs, massive fraud going on in these states. Is that what you're talking about?
4: Absolutely, yes, where the politicians are apparently aware of it, mm-hmm. and yet nothing's being
0: I don't disagree with you. I mean, it seems to me they ought to have, like, a special unit that is expert in this, that is going around the country punishing these politicians. I don't know exactly what criminal statutes may or may not apply. If we don't have the right statutes, we need to get the right statutes. When we have Republicans in Congress, we ought to push for them. But there's no excuse. Hundreds and hundreds of billions of dollars being stolen from the American taxpayer. And a lot of these are being stolen from recent immigrants with the help of the Democrats who just look the other way. And I think that's what you're talking about, and you're right. And I should have mentioned Illinois, around Chicago and so forth. The fraud there is massive, literally massive. All right, Todd, thank you for your call. We have great callers now. Our great call screener is trying to make sure that some of the very, very sickest of the sick don't get on. You wouldn't believe what he's having to deal with tonight, but he's a good man. We'll be right back.
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0: pretty clear, if I were to take a poll of callers into this show, and you folks are rock rib, constitutional, traditional, America-loving conservatives, you would like Rubio. If it came down between Rubio and JD, I think. That's what I'm hearing. Very interesting. You also like DeSantis. You also like Cruz, so forth. But I'm not really opening the phones up to this. People are just giving me their opinions. In a world that's increasingly turning against the Holy Land and Israel, I am proud to stand with Pastors John and Matt Hege and Hege Ministries. These are great people. My family knows their family. We're not closer. We're as close as can be to the Hege family and as supportive as we can be of Hege Ministries and what John Hege has created. And Pastors John and Matt Hege are really the best. Hege Ministries just tops. And for decades, Hege Ministries has stood with the people of Israel through prayer, compassion, and action. They founded a group called Christians United for Israel, almost 11 million members, mostly evangelical Christians. Because they know, and he preaches and has his old life between the connection of the Jews and the Christians. It's indisputable. It's written there in God's words. It's indisputable. One of the incredible organizations they support helps bring children from some of the poorest and most difficult places in the world to Israel for life-saving heart surgery. 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Little Sabrina was born in Zanzibar with a life-threatening heart defect. 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One child, one miracle, one life changed forever, one at a time. 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I love these people. We do. And you will, too. You'll get to know them. Hege Ministries. You'll see all the fantastic things that they do. Marco, Needles, California, on the Mark Levin app. How may I help you?
1: Good evening, Mark. I love your insights, so I wanted to call this in. I was listening to your previous caller mention about how these states are ignoring the fraud. And yeah, it really hit home because a lot of these inscrupulous states really bank on the fact that they get federal dollars for all this Medicare, Medicaid stuff reimbursed to the tune of 2-to-1. So for every dollar of fraud they spend in this, they're getting $2 back from federal tax dollars. And I think it's just despicable.
0: It is despicable, and they don't give a damn. And it's mostly blue states and blue cities, but not exclusively, but mostly. And when they find out about it, the prior caller's point was right, too, they cover it up because they don't care. You know, when Elon Musk and Doge, when they were uncovering these horrific abuses to the tune of hundreds of billions of dollars, they were literally attacked by the Democrats and their media. Did you notice that?
1: Yes.
0: Because they don't care. They Money means nothing to them. It's not their money, except, of course, when they're trying to get rich. And now we see this guy running in Michigan as a Democrat, the Hamas candidate, if you will. We now see he's wearing these extremely expensive watches and jewelry, that they're making about $700,000 a year, that he lives really well, while he's going on and on about the working class and how the working class is screwed by the oligarchs. You get the same thing from the Stalinist, Bernie Sanders. He's got three properties. He's a multimillionaire. Well, that's okay. I got it off of a book. No, it's not okay. Not if you're preaching the opposite. And then you have some of these left-wing billionaires, same thing. They fund these entities that push this crap while they're living high off the hog. It's a terrible, terrible thing, isn't it?
1: It is. And what's even worse is that you have the politicians making tons of money, almost in a money laundering type of situation, by funneling all of this welfare money to their own special interests and NGOs.
0: Mm-hmm.
1: By supporting this fraud.
0: Mm-hmm. You're 100% right. You know, Zeldin has done a great job at the EPA of cutting off a lot of these monies to these political hacks and so forth. Very, very good job. All right, my friend, thank you very much. We appreciate it. By the way, I meant to mention Life, Liberty, and Levin, Saturday, brand new, Sunday, brand new. Great guest, my opening statement. Please set your DVR, whatever recording device you use, 8 p.m. Eastern Time, Saturday, 8 p.m. Eastern Time, Sunday. I don't know if I can make an announcement or not. We'll have to see if we're free to do that at some point, but I do have an announcement to make. It's a very good one. But again, we will wait to find out if I'm allowed to. By the way, Jerusalem Post, Arab leaders tell Trump that Netanyahu is an obstacle to the president's Middle East plans. Now, you see how this works? These so-called Arab leaders, they're monarchs, they're dictators. You know, they don't have elections. They're all working together, colluding, to try and get Trump to trash Netanyahu before the election. Because you see, Netanyahu and the Jews in Israel, they're in the way of nirvana. They're in the way of utopia, of a paradisiacal Middle East, where we'll all love one another. Women will actually be treated like human beings. You know, things of that sort. Liars. Damnable liars. But they have figured out that they can do this sort of thing, and that's what they're doing. And I wanted to point that out, how they're now formed a cabal to lobby the president, no doubt others, that Israel and Netanyahu are in the way of the promised land. Yeah, right, sure. They're in the way of terrorism and conquering. Thanks for being here, folks. We salute our armed forces, police officers, firefighters, emergency personnel, ICE, our truckers, the men and women in Ukraine, the men and women in Iran, the men and women in Israel, and you, the American people. Thank God for you. And I'll see you tomorrow. God bless.
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6: This is a Fox News alert claiming election interference. I'm Lisa LaSera. President Trump says he has proof of foreign interference in elections.
7: President Trump used network airtime to discuss his concerns about the fairness of U.S. elections. He released documents on the White House website he claimed shows a host of adversaries can interfere with the U.S. vote ahead of the midterms.
8: At a minimum, Russia, China, Iran, North Korea, as well as non-state groups, have the capability to compromise U.S. election infrastructure.
7: It's China, he said, that launched a coordinated attack in 2020. The president again pointed to the Save America Act, pushing proof of citizenship and photo ID as his preferred fix for maintaining election integrity.
6: Fox's Grinnell Scott this afternoon on the Senate floor. Democratic leader Chuck Schumer said the president's claims are not matching the needs of the American people.
9: Instead of confronting persistent inflation, rising gas prices, higher grocery bills, and out-of-control housing costs, Trump and the GOP will launch a coordinated, multi-front campaign to subvert the will of the voters.
6: And Schumer said the claims have nothing to do with the 2020 election. They're about the midterms, which he says the president and Republicans are fearful of losing. For the first time, the U.S. military targeting bridges that are key to control of the Strait of Hormuz and could cut off the Revolutionary Guard. It's part of a stepped-up air campaign against Iran.
10: Beginning at 2 p.m. Eastern time today, U.S. jets launched another wave of strikes against Iran. Over the past 3 days, Iran has not attacked any commercial ships transiting the strait, though traffic has slowed.
6: Fox's Lucas Tomlinson in Tel Aviv. The FDA advising people to avoid eating shredded lettuce served at Taco Bell in Indiana, Michigan, Kentucky, Ohio, and West Virginia as it continues to investigate an outbreak of Cyclospora. 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
10: Let's bring in CNN Chief Legal Analyst Jeffrey Toobin. In October, you were on a Zoom call with your colleagues from the New Yorker magazine. Everyone took a break for several minutes, during which time you were caught masturbating on camera.
11: What did you think of the presentation by the lead House manager, Adam Schiff?
12: I thought it was dazzling. I thought the way he wove through both the facts of the case and the historical context was really remarkable. It was the second best courtroom address, since it's like a courtroom, that I ever heard, after a prosecutor named Jonathan Benedict in the Michael Skakel case in Connecticut was the best I ever heard, and it's still the best. But that was, when you consider the volume of information he covered, using the video, as I think Jake mentioned earlier, the witness testimony, the documents, it's very persuasive stuff.

0: what was the comment that got Jimmy Kimmel in trouble? It was not about the murder.
1: Yeah.
0: He was criticizing, he was mocking the president and the president's political movement, MAGA. So what we have here is the administration cracking down on someone for criticizing them, which is much worse than the government cracking down for some sort of offensive conduct relating to...

0: If the Democrats retake the Senate and they confirm a Donald Trump nominee to the Supreme Court, they ought to just close down the Democratic Party and give up. I mean, it would be the most pathetic admission of weakness and defeat. The idea of a Democratic Senate giving another seat to Donald Trump when Mitch McConnell stole one from Barack Obama is simply inconceivable to me. This is so far outside of the American political and legal tradition for a sitting president to fire the head of the FBI who is investigating his campaign. It just has only happened once in American history, and that was October 20th, 1973, the Saturday Night Massacre, when Richard Nixon fired Archibald Cox, the special prosecutor.
1: In case you missed it, that montage, so brilliantly created by our creative director, Jim Mudd, included all segments by or about Jeffrey Toobin. Jeffrey Toobin at CNN over the years has been kind of like Acosta. Whatever happened to Acosta? Remember the guy who would run out and scream at Trump, and he'd make get himself in the news every day by just screaming like a fool every day? Anyway, so Jeffrey Toobin was caught on camera during a Zoom call masturbating. Sorry, it's the cleanest word I can use. It's the most clinical word I could use for an otherwise very messy subject. This is a guy who has spent the last 12 years criticizing Trump as he's the end of the world. He's a monster. He's a horrible guy. There are a lot of things about him, so many that you forget. But he had an affair in 2008, it's been documented, with a woman named Casey Greenfield, who is noteworthy because she's the daughter of Jeff Greenfield, who was Jeffrey Toobin's colleague at CNN. So Toobin has an affair with the much younger daughter of his colleague at CNN. How do you think he met her? That's dirty dog stuff right there. He had an affair with her. He was married. She gets pregnant. So what does he do? He pressures her to get an abortion. She claims he offered her money, and it wasn't always offers, to terminate the pregnancy. After she had the baby, he denied it was his. He refused to have a paternity test done. I mean, look. Mari Povich made a living off this, but most people will tell you paternity tests are pretty darn accurate. Turns out your DNA, we got this thing down, right? And we have for quite some time. So he refuses the paternity test and finally has to take one. And yeah, you're the guy she was sleeping with. She knew it was you. She knew it was your baby because she knows how many sexual partners she's had. And presumably, she figures based on the time, you might have been the only one. Her dad's colleague at work gets her pregnant in an affair, threatens her, tells her, it's allegedly threatened, pushes her, how about that, pressures her to have an abortion, including giving her money if she'll do that. She doesn't. And by the way, he's a big pro-choice Democrat. When she doesn't have the abortion and she does have the baby, what a quaint thing in Democrat circles, then he says it isn't my baby until they make him get a test, and it is. So then he was forced by the court to pay child support. Where have we seen this fact pattern play out before? Oh, that's right. Hunter Biden, who in addition to allegedly having an affair with his dying brother and then taking up with her when his brother dies, the sainted Beau Biden was being wronged by Hunter Biden allegedly, and then he does take up with her, and then she says He's crazy. He has an affair with somebody she knows. His daughter, the daughters are saying he's crazed. In the midst of all that, all the hell he put her through, the pistol he drops in the trash can, or she drops in the whole thing was a mess. He got her hooked on crack. She says that. Then he gets a stripper named London pregnant in D.C. She goes back to Little Rock with his baby, Charlie Robinson song here, with his baby. Hunter Biden denies it's his baby. The courts force him to have a paternity test. It is his baby. The Bidens deny that they have that grandchild. They deny that that child exists, making that child illegitimate. This is some old, nasty stuff here.
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0: Newsweek yesterday reported Hegseth announces new required Pentagon testosterone tests, who it impacts. Defense Secretary Pete Hegseth announced Wednesday that the Pentagon will begin requiring annual testosterone deficiency screenings for active duty service members aged 30 and older, saying the move is designed to improve military readiness and support long-term health. The new policy, unveiled in a video posted to X, will make testosterone testing a standard part of the military's existing annual periodic health assessments for troops over 30. Service members younger than 30 will have the option to undergo the screening voluntarily. My friend, urologist and testosterone expert, Dr. Mohit Khera, is a renowned expert on the subject of testosterone, speaks all over the country and the world, and as it turned out, has a connection to all of this. Dr. Khera, welcome to the program.
1: Thank you.
0: So let's start with Pete Hegseth's mindset, and more importantly, your mindset. I assume you think this is a good idea?
1: Yeah, so, you know, I've been working on this for about 2 years. I gave a talk about 2 years ago at SOCOM to the military about the importance of testosterone and how I think it's extremely important in terms of improving one's overall health. Remember that low testosterone has many negative impacts, low energy, depression, decreased bone mineral density. So people know this. They know about erectile dysfunction. But, Michael, it goes way beyond that. Low testosterone is a marker of overall health. Men with low testosterone levels are much more likely to have a heart attack. That's non-negotiable. They're much more likely to break a bone. They're much more likely to suffer from diabetes, obesity. They're much more likely to suffer from depression. And they're much more likely to have increased mortality. So I don't know another blood test on the planet that is a better marker of a man's overall health. It's not your thyroid. It's not your hemoglobin. And when we went to the FDA back in December, we made a recommendation that not just military, but all men should be screened for annual testosterone levels.
0: If you were trying to put into perspective, you know, we only do so many tests. Like, you, one guy in one place got glaucoma that was missed in a medical exam, and now when I was 25 years old, I think they're blowing, you know, air into my eyes. We can only do so many tests. If you were to say, Michael, I think this test for a 35-year-old is more important than blank that we already do.
1: I can't think of a better test on a man for men's health than an annual testosterone level. It is the best marker of your current health and your future health. So remember this. If a man has low testosterone, it's really, that means something else is going on. I call it the check engine light. Maybe he's going to have occult diabetes. Maybe it's called cardiovascular disease. Maybe he has a sleep apnea. I mean, something wrong is going on. A healthy 80-year-old man should not have a low testosterone level. They have a low normal testosterone. So when that testosterone level goes down, what is the medical condition that's causing it? And you need to check the engine light. So it's the best marker. And there is not another blood test. I'm going to tell you now, there's not a better blood test as a marker of a man's current and future health than his testosterone level.
0: Okay, so let's say we have an active duty guy. He's re-upped a couple of times. He's probably career if he's 30. He's just turned 30, and Hegseth's new ruling says you need to get screened. What's the number? What's that cutoff threshold that at 30, and I know that number changes by year, that you would say, all right, this needs some follow-up?
1: Yeah, so right now in the United States, we use the number 300 nanogram per deciliter. Now, some would argue that's a little low. If you go to Europe, they use 346. Other people use 350. But that there is a number. And remember that in order to be a candidate for treatment, you have to have low testosterone and you have to have signs and symptoms. So I'm a proponent of screening. But if someone's low and they don't have signs and symptoms, then obviously I would say you shouldn't treat. And if their levels are normal, I'm not a big believer in raising levels that are already normal. And you don't want to raise the levels above the normal range, super physiologic. What we're talking about here are men who have low testosterone levels, who are symptomatic, who are candidates for therapy, and suffer from a condition called hypogonadism. It means that their testosterone level is low. And Michael, we do this with other conditions too. Like, what if your thyroid was low, right? It's another hormone. Your thyroid level is low. You have symptoms. Now, all we're asking to do is to replace it into the normal range. There's one exception with this population. They're young. These are young men. And remember that giving testosterone can make you infertile. So you have to be very careful when you give a young man testosterone. And there's got to be other ways to raise the testosterone. But that fertility conversation has got to happen in these young men.
0: So if we are talking 30, 32, 33, 35, it could be even more for men, that's going to be part of the conversation before we say, hey, look, you're at 270. We are going to need to be pretty honest with that guy about the potential to harm your fertility, because I think even more so now than before, people are waiting longer. People may not meet that person until longer. They may remarry and want to do that. Is any of that reversible? I know you have done reverse vasectomies and things. Is that reversible or is that forever?
1: It is reversible, and there are medications we can give the patient to reverse. However, just remember, there's no guarantee that I can reverse you back to baseline. So the average man makes 80 million sperm per milliliter. Let's say take him down to zero because you put him on testosterone. Let's say I try to reverse him and I get him back to 20 million. Yes, I did reverse him, but he's one-fourth as fertile as where I started. So I think you just got to be very careful. Yes, I can reverse it, but there's no guarantee I can take it back to baseline. You have to ask yourself, how many men are we talking about here? You know, like, are we talking about, you know, 10% of the military? The young men typically don't have low testosterone. So if you look at some historic studies, if you look at the ages, Hegseth talks about a screening between 20 and 30. Well, that's less than 1% of the population will have that. If it's between 30 and 40, which he's talking about, it's going to be between 1 to 2%. So it's a small number. And remember, we're talking about what we call symptomatic low testosterone. If I check a bunch of men's testosterone levels between the ages of 30 and 40, almost 10% of those men will come back positive. But we have to talk about only those men who are symptomatic, and that means it's about 1 to 2%. So that's a different number. The only thing I would tell you is that there's something very unique about military. So the military are exposed to conditions that will shut down their testosterone much more than the general population. So let's think about it. Chronic sleep restrictions, right? Significant stress. And when I talk about stress, they undergo physical stress and psychological stress. Both physical and psychological stress independently will shut down T levels. Chronic sleep restriction will shut down T levels. It goes more than that. A lot of these men have traumatic brain injury. They're on opioids for chronic pain, and they've used anabolic steroids in the past, which shuts down their natural production. So this population is at a much higher risk than the general population.
0: Can you hold with me for just a moment?
1: Sure.
0: Dr. Mohit Khera is our guest. Secretary of War Pete Hegseth announcing testosterone screening for our military. He's been involved with that. We'll talk more about it coming up.
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12: This is a Fox News alert. I'm Sue Guzman. President Trump addressing the nation tonight, alleging widespread Chinese interference in the 2020 presidential election.
13: 18 states have been bought, stolen, or hacked by China. Yet those responsible for sounding the alarm instead kept the information secret and hidden. They did not disclose to me as president or to anyone else.
12: Says he's authorized the declassification of documents out.

0: and an RV. Another is a female in Uvalde.
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2: 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I remember when Highway 41 was two lanes, Daniels Road was dirt road, and the Edison Mall was the place to shop. These last years have been tough on Southwest Florida homes. After the hurricanes, folks made quick get-by fixes, but those repairs are starting to fail. 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
11: Dr. Mohit Khera is our guest. He's also my doctor and a dear friend, somebody that I bounce ideas off constantly. I send articles, or he'll send articles, or I'll ask him questions about what do you think of this new treatment. I love the fact that, like my other doctors, he keeps an open mind, but it's rooted in research and studies and results. He's not afraid of new things, but he doesn't chase every squirrel either. Dr. Khera, we're talking about Pete Hegseth, the Secretary of War, the headline yesterday, a program that you've been involved with related to testosterone screening for our active duty service members. And he said, let me just go down here. The Department of, the line I'm looking for is that he made the statement that this is more related to their health than their performance necessarily in war, although it is designed to improve military readiness. If some guy, as you pointed out, we're talking about a very small percentage of people who are going to be a low testosterone level and symptomatic, and so a candidate for this treatment. Let's start with what that looks like. Are we just going to take some blood when they come in? How are we going to know somebody is a candidate?
12: Well, as every man who comes in should get two testosterone levels in the morning, and you check the levels and see if they're below a certain number. That number is currently 300, and then you ask if they're symptomatic. But as I mentioned earlier, I think that every man, let's just go back to every man over the age of 30, should have this done annually, because low testosterone is the best marker of someone's overall health. Michael, if I told you that I had this blood test, you can call it whatever you want, and I told you, Michael, it's going to tell you that if this blood test increases your risk of cardiovascular disease by 17%, tells you about bone fractures, great, 50% more likely to have a bone fracture, 50% more

0: likely to have diabetes, twice as likely to have increased mortality. This is what this blood test is going to tell me, increase your risk for depression. Wouldn't you want to know that blood test? And if I told you that blood test will only cost me $39, you'd say, yeah, I want to know what my numbers are, because that's what this blood test tells you. Again, I don't know another blood test that tells me that. So I would want to know, if I was in the military, what percentage of patients have low T that puts them at risk for these conditions. It's a phenomenal screening tool to know your overall health, metabolic health, mental health, physical health. It's a great screening tool.
1: All right. So the Army notices they're well below 300. They don't, okay, you're symptomatic, you're a candidate. What's that process going to look like from there?
0: Sure. So that is two things to think about. The military is different in the sense that you have to worry about deployment. So if you start a medication and someone's trying to get their medication adjusted, or it's unstable, or they need frequent monitoring, the military will not let them get deployed. Currently, if you're on testosterone, you need to get a waiver for deployment. So if you are able to start the therapy, you have many options. One could be an injection. One could be a pill. It could be also a gel, a daily gel. So there are many treatment options. It's just, you got to find the right one that works for you. Most people use injections because they're easy. It's once a week, and it puts the testosterone into the normal range. But I think from a perspective on military, if you had someone who was defending your country and his testosterone level was low, and you know that low testosterone decreases muscle mass, can cause some depression, it can decrease bone mineral density, it can decrease performance, and he is fighting against someone who has a very high normal testosterone level, your military personnel is at a significant disadvantage. Right? A significant disadvantage.
1: Sure.
0: And what you're asking is to raise the testosterone to a normal range just to equal the playing field. And so I'm not a big believer when I say optimizing, meaning getting you higher than the normal range. But if you are low and I can put you into the normal range, if I had an army, and that's what I want to do for my military personnel.
1: Well, one of the things is there's a lot of guys that are like me, World War II buffs, and the Germans, they were feeding these methamphetamines as they rolled across France, and when the French are anticipating when they're going to arrive, there's a speed at which they can arrive due to, troop movements and things like this, and the French were so amped up, they were able to, obviously we're not talking about that level, but we are talking about a pretty significant athletic, physical difference in prowess, strength, endurance over a period of time. God forbid we are engaged in a ground war. I mean, you're saying this is a significant difference in the performance of a troop.
0: It can, particularly if their levels are low. If their levels are low and you put them into the normal range, you can see significant improvements, not only in muscle mass, endurance, bone mineral density, cognition can improve in some patients as well. And to me, those are critical criteria for war.
1: Interesting. Let's go back
0: more
1: to
0: thing.
1: Something.
0: I want to tell you something very important. So look, I've been working at the Veterans Hospital now for 26 years. I see patients there still today. I operate at the VA. And what I see so many times is these veterans come in with a diagnosis of PTSD. They get a diagnosis of depression, and they come in, and what you see with these patients is they never had a testosterone level checked ever. What they are typically started on is an antidepressant. And you have to realize that men with low testosterone levels are at a significant increased risk of suffering from depression. It was one of my studies. I had a huge study on this nationally. And when you give testosterone, the study is a little bit mixed, but most studies will say there's a modest, it's a slight improvement in depressive symptoms. So my plea is that if you have someone who suffers from depression, check the testosterone level before you put them on an antidepressant, because putting them on testosterone, in addition to an antidepressant, we showed this in our study, could be synergistic and could help with their symptoms as well.
1: Interesting. I'm curious about something. You said that testosterone treatment can affect fertility, and you talked about sperm rates. What is the testosterone doing to the sperm? Is it killing it? Is it making it so that you're not?
0: Yeah, good question. So listen, Michael, the sperm needs testosterone. No testosterone, then sperm production goes down. But that is natural testosterone, the testosterone that your body makes. When your body gets outside world testosterone, like an injection, your body thinks, I got plenty of testosterone, I'm going to shut down. So when your body shuts down its own natural testosterone, your sperm count starts to plummet. Right? Because your body thinks we have plenty of testosterone. So again, it's very important. If a young man comes to me and says, hey, I have low T, but I want to have a kid in the future, I say, you know what? I'm not going to give you testosterone, but I'm going to give you a medication that makes you make testosterone. That's safe and it'll make you more fertile, but I'm not going to give you testosterone and shut you down.
1: You talk about, Dr. Mohit Khera is our guest, K-H-E-R-A. You talk about folks who are symptomatic, in addition to the blood test showing that they're low testosterone. What are some things that you see improve when someone begins the testosterone replacement therapy? In addition to obviously sexual function, we're talking energy, we're talking mood. What does that look like?
0: Yeah, most common improvements are obviously in sexual function. You see a significant increase in a man's libido. You see a significant increase in a man's sexual function or erectile function. But there are other tangible benefits. In other words, you see significant improvements in energy. I see improvements in depression, cognition. You definitely see improvements in bone mineral density over time. You see improvements in muscle mass. Some men will report improvements in sleep as well. You can see improvements in insulin resistance, meaning your diabetes, obesity, metabolic syndrome, weight loss as well. So that's actually very important. And just one comment on weight. You know, there's a big movement on GLP-1s. Everybody's using a GLP-1. We're losing weight. But you got to understand that when you put a GLP-1, you can lose muscle mass. Testosterone helps prevent
1: that. Dr. Khera, can you hold me for just one more second? Sure. I know you got to see patients. All right, coming up, I'm going to ask him the question. I know I'm going to get a lot of. Well, what about blood clots? What about heart attacks? What about side effects? What about... He will discuss that. Coming up.
2: You're listening to Michael Berry.
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1: Headlines yesterday, Secretary of War Pete Hegseth announces new required Pentagon testosterone tests, who it impacts, 30 and above screenings for testosterone. Well, all of them being screened, but anyone 30 and above expected to take testosterone replacement therapy if their number is below 300. For those below the age of 30, it would be voluntary, and we talked about the fertility risk. Dr. Mohit Kara, Baylor College of Medicine, my urologist and a good friend and someone that I ask a lot of questions about testosterone often. Dr. Kara, as you know, we're going to hear from people, and I'm just reading my messages to confirm it would happen again, and it does, and that is this fear of prostate cancer. A lot of men are going to get prostate cancer, just as a lot of women are going to get breast cancer. You believe that this study that said that linked those two, I believe you think, is flawed. Speak to the risks of testosterone replacement therapy.
0: Yeah, there's two risks that people think about. It's really prostate cancer and heart attack, and both have been debunked. So the prostate cancer risk concern started in 1941 based on a paper on one patient. In 2018, the American Urologic Association came out with guidelines saying that patients should be informed that testosterone therapy does not increase the risk of prostate cancer, period. But in 2015, there was a large trial that you need to know about called the TRAVERSE trial, and it was requested by the FDA. I was one of the 9 investigators in this trial. This trial was 5,246 patients. We spent several $100 million to do this trial, and what we showed in this trial that testosterone did not increase the risk of heart attack, period. We also showed that testosterone did not increase the risk of prostate cancer, so much so that the FDA in February of 2025 removed the cardiovascular risk from the labels. That's gone. And last month, the FDA announced that they will remove the prostate cancer risk from the label. So both of those are gone. Now, in my TRAVERSE trial, I just want to be fair, there was a slight increased risk in pulmonary embolism. The difference was 0.5% versus 0.9%. It was a small difference. But remember, we did this study during COVID, and we did a repeat study, and if you take out all the men who had COVID, there was no difference in pulmonary embolism. So again, I think the two concerns about prostate cancer and cardiovascular risk are debunked.
1: But they persist.
0: They still persist
1: mightily.
0: Yeah, because of an education. We need to get the education out to the providers. And I'm working now with PrimeMed and primary care groups, and we're trying to get the information out. You know, usually they say when something comes out, this was announced in June about the prostate cancer from the FDA, and 25 was the cardiovascular. It takes years for it to make it to mainstream practice.
1: Well, listen, I think the medical industry, and you and I have had this conversation, you know my views. I think the medical industry shot itself in the foot with through COVID, with pushing a lot of shots, I think through a lot of treat instead of cure and things like that. And you've shared things off air about your thoughts on the matter. But, you know, I've had incredible results. I've talked to you and a lot of other folks, and I've read a lot of things. I think it's a wonderful treatment. I think there is a natural skepticism that is understandable. And there's also a high rate of prostate cancer, and nobody wants it. I'm hearing from listeners right now that are on their way to their radiation treatment. So I think it's understandable why it's there.
0: Yeah. But Michael, our paradigm on the prostate cancer is switching. Do you know right now that if you walked into Johns Hopkins University with metastatic prostate cancer all over your body, one of the treatment options, high doses of testosterone. They call it BAT, bipolar androgen therapy. 50% reduction in PSA, 50% reduction in metastatic disease. Other studies as well have shown that it may have a protective effect. Even in my basic science lab at Baylor, we showed the same thing. So we're switching. The paradigm is switching, not so much from dangerous. Now there's some data on protective and beneficial and therapeutic. So I think that data is very, very interesting.
1: We have a lot of listeners who are at risk of prostate because of their age. Do you have other bits of advice for thoughts on what folks can do to reduce their likelihood of getting prostate cancer?
0: Well, unfortunately, most of it's genetic, and you have to make sure that you screen. The current screening guidelines are between the ages of 55 and 70, unless you're high risk. The beauty about the screening these days is in the old days, I'd have to do a biopsy on everybody if the PSA was up. But now we don't. Now I can get other blood tests like a 4K or a Phi that tells me more information. And what's been amazing in this field is the MRI. The MRI now gives me very accurate data on who really needs a biopsy and who doesn't. So the days of biopsying everybody is gone. We get an MRI. We get a score. If it says you're safe, I leave you alone. If it says you're not safe, okay. Then we do a targeted biopsy, I mean, not a random biopsy, but a pinpoint accurate biopsy, which is much more effective. So we've made good advancements in this field.
1: Well, and I think we've gotten away largely, I don't know if your field was doing as much of that, of sticking stuff up the booty hole, because that, you know, every dude has a joke about how much they don't want to do that. I think we've gotten away from that as a testing, right?
0: We have gotten away from that. In certain cases, I'll still do it just if I have any major concern. But most are using PSA and MRI as a way of screening, yes.
1: Well, my understanding is that the risk of puncturing something down there had to be measured against, okay, are there other ways we can do this? I know for like colon cancer, this colorectal thing, I don't know if you have a thought on that. I think
0: Cologuard, yeah. Yeah, I mean, I think Cologuard's good, but the problem is you won't be able to pick up a polyp. It's only going to pick up something's bad. It won't pick up something that may turn into something bad. So it's okay, but I think there's no substitute for a colonoscopy, you know?
1: If you're telling folks, and we've talked about this before, but there are always new listeners, good urological health. What are a couple of things that every man of every age can do?
0: One is make sure you hydrate. That's extremely important. There's nothing more important than diet, exercise, sleep, and stress reduction. You know, I talked this before. Mm-hmm. I don't have a pill on the planet stronger than diet, exercise, sleep, and stress reduction. And I'm hoping that every single person, when you wake up in the morning, you say, what am I going to do better on all four? And when you go to bed at night, you say the same thing, because that is the true fountain of youth right there.
1: You have told me repeatedly that 15 minutes of moderate exercise the moment you wake up is better than 30 minutes of intense exercise in the afternoon. Did I get that right?
0: Well, I think it's better in the morning in the sense that you're more compliant to do it. You're less tired, less likely to miss. But in terms of exercise in the morning, I do find that it could be more effective for most patients. I do. But I think in either case, the recommendations are 2.5 hours a week of moderate exercise, 75 minutes of intense exercise. And that recommendation isn't my recommendation. It's the American Heart Association. If you don't want a heart attack, you got to put in the 2.5 hours a week of moderate exercise and 60 minutes of weight training. Don't forget the 60 minutes of weight training, because sarcopenia, loss of muscle mass, is a big problem as we age. And what you want to do is you want to, I call it an airplane analogy, and I love this analogy. So we're all in an airplane and you're going up and that's your health. At some point in your life, your engine's going to turn off. You've met people where their engine turns off and essentially they start gliding down until they pass. Well, if your altitude's really high with your health, you're safe. You're good. If your altitude is low when your engine turns off, you're hosed, right? Because your health span's not going to last as long as your lifespan, and you have X amount of years in disability. So your job now is to raise that altitude as high as you can.
1: Dr. Mo with Kara, thank you, sir. Appreciate it. And for those of you who are considering testosterone, Synergenix, S-Y-N-E-R-G-E-N-X, has locations all over. We also have a show sponsor who I talk about testosterone a fair amount with, Dr. John Cottingham, who's a concierge doctor, who you can text or call directly. If you do not have a good primary care doctor and you want a doctor that you can have a relationship with, you can talk like I just had that conversation with, by phone or by text. Cottingham does that all day, every day. I've sent people to him, I'm not going to tell you who, prominent people in this town, and they're just blown away. Email me and I will personally connect him with you. You need that relationship sooner rather than later. The concept of privacy is practically forgotten, overlooked. 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
19: A focus on election security. I'm Sue Guzman, Fox News. President Trump addressing the nation tonight, his address focusing in large part on his concerns about election security over the past several years.
20: Election integrity has been a focus of President Trump's second term. In his national address, he refocused on maintaining the sanctity of America's elections and pointed a finger at whom he claims is trying to interfere.
21: The People's Republic of China carried out what is believed to be the largest compromise of election data in history.
20: He's released once classified documents he says proves it was a coordinated effort by China on many fronts. The president also claimed China attempted to influence the 2020 election for former President Joe Biden. Gernal Scott, Fox News.
19: The United States ramping up attacks on Iran. Fox's Jennifer Griffin reports the U.S. military now targeted roads and bridges based around Bandar Abbas, which is a port city in the Central District with a key position near the Strait of Hormuz. Fox's Lucas Tomlinson has more from Tel Aviv.
2: The indication from Central Command, it appears that these strikes are ongoing, and this comes on top of the three waves of American airstrikes launched just yesterday. And while CENTCOM says this is the fifth straight night of airstrikes, really, they've been going on for more than a week, going back to July 7th, when President Trump made the decision to ramp up this conflict and turn it back into a major military operation. We're seeing F-35 stealth fighter jets being launched from bases in the region. We're also seeing fighter jets from the USS George H.W. Bush and the USS Abraham Lincoln, F-18s. You also have F-35s aboard Lincoln. You also saw this blockade being enforced, that oil tanker getting its stack shot off by those Hellfire missiles, likely from a drone.
19: Latest round of strikes has concluded. 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
24: 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Except Iran. It probably won't work there. Or North Korea.
1: It's that time. 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
19: Let's bring in CNN Chief Legal Analyst Jeffrey Toobin. In October, you were on a Zoom call with your colleagues from the New Yorker magazine. Everyone took a break for several minutes, during which time you were caught masturbating on camera.
4: What did you think of the presentation by the lead House manager, Adam Schiff?
5: I thought it was dazzling. I thought the way he wove through both the facts of the case and the historical context was really remarkable. It was the second best courtroom address, since it's like a courtroom, that I ever heard, after a prosecutor named Jonathan Benedict in the Michael Skakel case in Connecticut was the best I ever heard, and it's still the best. But that was, when you consider the volume of information he covered, using the video, as I think Jake mentioned earlier, the witness testimony, the documents, it's very persuasive stuff. Yes.

0: what was the comment that got Jimmy Kimmel in trouble? It was not about the murder.
1: Yeah.
0: He was criticizing, he was mocking the president and the president's political movement, MAGA. So what we have here is the administration cracking down on someone for criticizing them, which is much worse than the government cracking down for some sort of offensive conduct relating to

If the Democrats retake the Senate and they confirm a Donald Trump nominee to the Supreme Court, they ought to just close down the Democratic Party and give up. I mean, it would be the most pathetic admission of weakness and defeat. The idea of a Democratic Senate giving another seat to Donald Trump when Mitch McConnell stole one from Barack Obama is simply inconceivable to me. This is so far outside of the American political and legal tradition for a sitting president to fire the head of the FBI who is investigating his campaign. It just has only happened once in American history, and that was October 20th, 1973, the Saturday night massacre when Richard Nixon fired Archibald Cox, the special

0: Bluetooth?
1: Yeah, there's something I've been bothering me all week. And why not now? So July 13th, which was that, 3 days ago, I reminded you it was the two-year anniversary of the attempted assassination on our president, the shooting of our president. He shot him in the head. And we're at such loggerheads in this country. I mean, there is such a surreal, it's a phantasmagoria. It's a different universe we live in. It's like an evil sci-fi or a really bad dream. The left said, he wasn't really hit. He faked it. Okay. Yeah. At this point, you can't reason with these people. But you know, something Jim brought up to me. By the way, if you're wondering why Ramon is not being mentioned, he's been out on the Great American Road Trip driving all over New Mexico and Colorado and Lord knows where else with his wife and kids and having a blast, and good for him. And our creative director, Jim Mudd, has filled in for him. And then Daryl Kunda has picked up a lot of the responsibilities for Jim. Chad Nakanishi, our executive producer, still carrying everything on his shoulder and keeping all the trains running on time. So I'm very proud of our team, and they work very hard to make this whole thing work. But Jim brought up to me, he said, you know, it feels like nobody ever talks about Corey Comparatore. Do you remember that name? Corey Comparatore. He was the firefighter who was killed in that shooting. If you remember, President Trump at the Republican convention a couple months later, or sometime later, it wasn't that long after, he brought out Corey Comparatore's firefighter uniform, his hat, his hard hat, and the whole nation was mourning with him. Well, not the Democrats, because it might in some way help Trump, because that's the only filter they see anything through. Well, what about his family? His wife says, hey, she tells News Nation, the more I learn about this, I think this was an inside job. Listen, whatever you think, I think we owe her a listen to what she has to say.
2: Thomas Crooks didn't act alone.
3: I don't believe there was another shooter there, but I believe that he was working with somebody. I believe it was an inside job inside the government somewhere.
2: And this was a political?
3: Oh, yeah.
2: Political
3: action. Absolutely. Yep. Yep.
2: Have you seen evidence to that?
3: Oh, I've been told things, but I've had something that happened with me that just afterwards, and you're starting to put the pieces together, it just made total sense.
2: What will help give you closure?
3: When the people who put this all together that day are caught and it comes out.
2: So if you had a message for President Trump, what would it be?
3: Just to don't forget us and remember what we went through that day. You know, we're still here and we need answers.
1: You know, a friend of mine told me, he said, you know, you talk about your mom and your brother more now that they've died than when they were alive. Yeah, it's a weird thing, you know, when you lose somebody. You want to keep their memory alive. Marcus Luttrell has a motto that the SEALs have, never forget, never quit, never forget. There's something to be said for that. I think we owe it to this family. That whole situation, it doesn't line up. There's no way that guy got up there, nobody noticed him, pulls off the shot, and the minute he kills the president, they kill him. Come on, man.
4: No, we don't need donkeys or elephants. We need the Lamb of God.
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0: Yep.
1: I don't know why I like that song. I'm not a big David Bowie fan. I know that among Ramon and the people who think, you know, you're supposed to say you like David Bowie. That's how we know that you really know good music. I think he's overrated. I think Bowie's one of those guys that did a lot of stuff, like Rauschenberg, or for that matter, Salvador Dali. I think there are these artists who do things. Lady Gaga's another one, Madonna. I'm going to do this artistic thing. And you're supposed to say you like it, and that's how you show everybody else. That's how you signal to everyone else that you're smart. Well, I never got that with Bowie. I had a couple of his songs, but I like that song. I can't actually explain it. It doesn't make any sense. Anyway, story has been getting some attention because it's a good conversation starter, and I'll use it as that now. A San Francisco area Chinese restaurant has sparked a debate over their policies of slapping financial penalties on parents of kids who do damage inside the restaurant. A section of the restaurant's menu that was posted to Twitter, or as Elon insists on calling it, X, entitled, "Please Control Your Children. We will hold parents financially liable for all damage caused by their children." The owner says, "We ask parents to do their jobs so that we can do ours." The story from KPIX San Francisco.
2: Chez Shui means House of Shui in French, located in Foster City, run by Yo-Yo Shui and his family.
3: I see inviting people like you to my restaurant as inviting my guests and into my home. I expect people to treat that with the respect that visiting someone's home would entail.
2: So imagine your home eating dinner.
3: There's a child lying there, getting changed, getting their diapers changed, right next to another customer who looked mortified.
2: The sight and smell ruined most appetites that night, but it was just one of several incidents Shui paid the price for. That's why he implemented this new policy, shown on their menu. It asks parents to ensure children remain seated, and any unruly behavior could get the whole table kicked out. Parents are also financially liable for all damage caused by their children. One incident cost a parent $327 for a smashed credit card machine, while another for about $5 after a kid smashed a teacup on the ground.
3: It's about the principle. I have $5. It's not about that $5 broken teacup. It's about the fact that you came into here not respecting the rules. You let your child play around. They cause some sort of damage, you should be directly responsible. A lot of people very quietly tell me that they support this policy because they don't want to be seen as nosy or, you know, like disruptive to other parents.
2: That's not the case for Jacqueline Grubb, who came to the restaurant for the first time after learning about the policy.
4: So when someone actually stands up and says something like this, it's admirable, and we need more of him throughout the United States being that way, and he can actually cook good food.
3: For example, this was a Chuck E. Cheese, you know. We wouldn't have the same expectations, but I'm just letting people know, hey, you know, maybe there was a misunderstanding. You can't blame the kids. You really can't blame the kids. Kids are kids. Kids will be loud, kids will cry, it's okay, you know, but it's up to the parents to make the appropriate response.
2: It may seem bold in an industry where the customer is always right, but at the House of Shui, the hope is to put proper parenting back on the table.
3: We're speaking on behalf of the customers who cannot say the unspoken, and we're speaking on behalf of restaurants who cannot put forth such a blunt and unpolished message to the public. You know, we're just really, we're happy to start a conversation. You know, this is clearly we've touched a nerve.
1: So I'm not one of those people who believes that our culture is trash and everyone else is better. I'm not. There are aspects of Asian cultures that I think we can incorporate parts of, and they're not so different than our own. The Japanese love of cleanliness, I admire. I was just telling someone the other day who's looking at going on vacation to several countries, and one of the options was Japan. And I said, go to Japan. We went, not this past Christmas, but the one before, and our entire family, everyone individually loved it. But let me bring up a name that you may or may not remember. Some of you will remember the name of Michael Fay. Does that ring a bell? Michael Fay, F-A-Y. The year was 1994. Clinton was president. He was up for re-election. There was an 18-year-old American teenager who was in Singapore. And there wasn't really any doubt he had done this. The question was the punishment for the little punk. He had been stealing road signs, and he had trashed 18 cars, not cars that he owned. He would bust off rearview mirrors, bust out windows. He would key the cars, puncture their tires. And so he was sentenced to, let's see, I wrote it down, 4 months in prison, a fine, because someone's going to have to pay for all this, and he would be caned. They use a bamboo cane, and they give you a spanking. They whip you, corporal punishment. It's going to hurt. Don't do that. Clinton gets real involved. It becomes a big discussion. And they did reduce the sentence from 6 strokes to 4. Why? Why should he get any less than any other person in Singapore? He did the same amount of damage. You play, you pay. Same thing with people that come to this country. You come to this country, you follow our rules. It's just that simple. Have you noticed how many people that are for wide open immigration, when you get these people from Muslim countries or Mexico or Africa, and they rape a child, or they rape a woman, and they say their defense will be, well, yeah, but in my home country, that's the Somalis have started saying that in Minnesota. Well, in our country, in Mogadishu, in our country, we that's what we do. You can't blame us for that.
0: Americans have willingly given up our privacy. And people will tell me all the time, oh, it's not worth it. They have all your information already. 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
13: Fox News, I'm Ted Lindner. President Trump says his administration will release declassified documents that show evidence previous administrations worked to cover it up, mass voter fraud. Addressing the nation, the president on Thursday night claimed the FBI uncovered a scheme to award gift cards to fraudsters based on how many votes they cast.
14: It was pay, play, and cheat. The FBI agents working on the case believe that crimes were committed, yet the Biden Department of Justice slow-walked the investigation and killed it.
13: Senate Minority Leader Chuck Schumer, though, accusing the Trump administration of attempting to interfere in the midterm elections. And two people are dead in Texas following relentless rains and flash flooding.
15: A male near Comforts who was swept away in an RV. Another is a female in Uvalde.
13: Texas Governor Greg Abbott. 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

A number of people have asked me if I thought Daniel regretted his call yesterday. And I had a number of people who sent very kind comments about how it went down and what was said. And I should probably tell you, I don't... People will ask my wife sometimes, they'll say, you know, sometimes people say really bad, mean things about Michael Berry. He's a racist, he's a xenophobe, he's mean, he's awful, he's horrible, he's a monster. How does he deal with that? And my wife will say, he has a skin of leather. He grew it about 25 years ago, and he has this amazing ability when someone says something mean about him to laugh it off. And I've explained to people when they go into public life, a lot of people when they're running for office will reach out to me. And most of the time I don't tell it because I don't know that much about them at that point. And people will come to you for your support. Sometimes they ask for guidance when what they really want is your support. But they'll ask for guidance because if you ask someone for their guidance, it shows that you respect them. You think they have a lot of wisdom, and so they'll like that. And then Chris Matthews wrote a book called Hardball. And we don't like Chris Matthews. You don't like him. I don't like him. But it's actually a really good book. It's a really good book. And I have surprised a lot of first-time candidates running for office by telling them to go get that book. It's probably not in bookstores anymore. And they'll say, the Chris Matthews that was... Yes, yeah, it's a really, really good book for a first-time candidate and for a first-time elected official. And the reason is because Matthews worked for Tip O'Neill. And it's hard for a lot of people who've never been in the political process.

0: process to understand this. I can hold two opinions at the same time. And understanding that I can do that will make my opinions make a lot more sense to people who can't seem to ever figure them out. And it goes like this. You can be really, really good at the political process, winning elections, getting bills passed, getting the public to support your initiative, even when it's against their best wishes or it's a bad policy. You can be really good at that. And at the same time, a horrible human being. Does that make sense? And I can hold both of those opinions together. Most people have this opinion. If you're for really good public policy, then they will say you're really good at politics and really good at getting things done. And often those are not the case. It's the same way that a woman can be an absolute train wreck for the things she says in public when she keeps opening her mouth on political matters and still be attractive. In fact, incredibly attractive. But there are people who will say, because she says stupid things, she's very ugly. And I'll say, no, no. Or I'll say, that woman's very pretty. No, she's hideous. Okay. All right. Flip that. You find some Republican woman who's marginal, Marjorie Taylor Greene. And when she was on her ascendance, when she was sucking Trump's toes, oh, we all loved Marjorie Taylor Greene. Now we hate Marjorie Taylor Greene. And she used to be hot, and she worked out, and she was a CrossFitter. Now she's hideous and gross. Lauren Boebert, when she came on the scene, the same people, man, she is smoking. She's a Trump girl. Then she said some anti-Trump stuff. She got crossways on the Epstein stuff. She's wanting to prosecute and claiming that Trump's not. Oh, all of a sudden, she's a gross whore. Okay. She didn't actually change. It's what she said. So you're welcome to your opinions, but you have to understand how I arrive at mine. And mine is, are you technically proficient at the thing you're trying to accomplish? And separately, is what you're doing in the way you're doing it, is it admirable and good for the overall society, right? Lindsey Graham was very good at being the, I'll presume, unpaid lobbyist, because I'm told he's not rich, and so we have to take that for granted. The only way you know if somebody's rich or not in public life is what they file on the form, and a lot of people lie. A lot of money can be hidden, but whatever. Was he awful for American foreign policy? Terrible. Terrible. And your sons would be left to pay for that, and your tax dollars would be wasted because of it. Was he good at getting our government to spend money on foreign wars and on, what was it, there were 400 military contractors based in South Carolina? Why do you think that is? That's not an accident. South Carolina wasn't a natural spot for military contractors since Fort Sumter. But, well, if that's what he wanted, that's what he got, because we spent billions of dollars. So I think it's important to understand the difference between people who are really good at what they do, but also evil. I'll tell you this. The most effective Speaker of the House in American history, the most effective Speaker of the House in American history was not Sam Rayburn. It was Nancy Pelosi. And I've argued with people over this, and their response is usually, nuh-uh, she's horrible. So she's not good at doing the thing that she was put there by the power elite to do, which is get bills passed. She's not good at that. Who was better? Who was better? Statistically, you can actually measure who gets more bills passed. But more importantly, she got perhaps the most unpopular bill, even at the time it was passed, and it's more unpopular today, and it grows more unpopular by the day. She got that bill passed when it was unpopular in real time. Obamacare wasn't hidden in an omnibus budget bill. Obamacare took a year to over a year to pass. She had to tell us when we asked what was in the bill, she had to say, well, just pass it and then you'll know. She still got it passed. She had John Conyers trying to do her a favor with his 50 IQ. People say to read the bill, just read the bill. Well, how are you going to read the bill when you got 2 days and it's 2,000 pages? Just pass the bill. Oh, okay. Well, no wonder you're the spokesman of the bill, because there's a certain demographic in our country that says, yeah, give us some free health care. Stop trying to read the bill. Pelosi was a master at getting people to do what they didn't want to do. And that wasn't just getting liberal white James Tallarico Democrats to vote her way. That was getting Maxine Waters to vote her way when Maxine was threatening not to vote for Obamacare, not because she opposed it, but because she was under investigation by the House and she was afraid she was going to be expelled. Nancy made the investigation go away. She got Maxine's vote. The star of top
1: radio. I'll tell you something. 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
15: If you're looking for trouble, you came to the right place. If you're looking for trouble, just look right in my face. I was born standing up and talking back.
0: So one of the things we've been talking about regarding faith in America was a data point I came across from a study by a guy named Ryan Burge, who I follow. He reads all these studies, he reports on them, he writes about them, he analyzes, and it's about religion in America, the views people hold. He posted something today. He started by posing the question, are women more restrictive on the issue of abortion than men? Because it is generally kind of offhandedly reported that women are for abortion and men aren't. And then, you know, then you start reduce, well, some women aren't and some people are. And so, but anyway, it turns out that it has a lot to do with whether you're Catholic, Southern Baptist, evangelical, non-denominational. It has a lot to do with age, which shouldn't surprise you, socioeconomic. But it turns out that these women who we're told are so anti-abortion are anti-abortion in the first trimester only. Their view flips rather dramatically when you begin that second trimester. When they poll this number, they poll it in a way that is designed to get a person to say they're pro-choice, they're pro-abortion, but they're only pro-abortion for a brief period of the pregnancy. Anyway, but one of the things he brought up, which I thought was fascinating, and I've been asking everybody about this since then, and I don't claim to know anything, I'm just trying to learn, was in 1965, there were 4.2 million Catholic baptisms. And as I understand it, the Catholics baptize somewhere early in the life of a baby. That was 1965. By 2020, there were three periods, 65, 1990, and 2025. In 2025, baptisms were down to something like 10% of that. It was a very, very low number. Then they had First Communion. Now, I don't know what age Catholics take First Communion, but I think it's somewhere around the teenage years. I know more than I let on, but I don't want to say something to be the case and people will quibble with me because I got it off by a week. So that is it second grade? Oh, I forgot. I had a Catholic on the line. Thank you, Jim. So First Communion, I guess, is second grade. So First Communions were down from 1990 to 20, from 65 to 90, and then from 90 to 2025. However, the third metric, which was later in life, was confirmation. Jim, were you confirmed? What age? Seventh grade. Okay. So for some reason, confirmations were actually up. So that meant that you had babies that were not baptized and maybe did not do a first communion, but by 2025, they were going through confirmation. So I have asked a number of people that are priests. I'll leave it there. There are priests and other officials within the Catholic Church, both Houston, also in Texas, and beyond. And I had a long conversation with someone yesterday, and I asked him about this bit of information, and he told me something that no one else has told me. Well, it's not true. One person emailed me this. He said, my understanding is St. Francis changed the rules on annulment. And for non-Catholics, if you get married, the civil process, the governmental process is a divorce before you can legally marry again. The Catholic Church has its own set of rules, and this goes back to how the Church of England was founded and A Man for All Seasons, great movie, I highly recommend, about Thomas Becket, Archbishop of Canterbury, and how he was murdered and martyred, and it's all very fascinating stuff to me. Great history. But here's what I said. My understanding is that St. Francis made it easier for Catholics to get their marriage annulled. And when they can now all of a sudden get their marriage annulled, they can remarry the person they want to marry now because they were separated or divorced already. And so that's brought people back into the church. And he said, absolutely. Let me tell you what happened. There was a fellow named Burke. I think it was Ray Burke, but I could be wrong. Burke, I believe. And Burke was the bishop. I don't think he was an archbishop. He's a bishop of St. Louis. And he was apparently two things. He was the foremost expert on canon law or canonical law, the Catholic law of the canon, and at the same time, an absolute and complete ass, an awful human being who was hated. So he was driven from St. Louis by the laity, members of the congregations, the parishes, and the clergy. Well, the Pope prior to Francis brought him to the Vatican to be the expert on canon law. There are seven areas of annulment. And he said, no, there are only two areas of annulment. In other words, if you wanted to get your marriage annulled for all these years, you could. Now he made it almost impossible. And when the tribunal reviews your request for annulment, if the tribunal says, yes, you may be annulled, there is an appeal process that then goes to a higher authority. And the reason for that was the Catholic Church historically believed that if your marriage was annulled, that meant that they made a mistake. So they didn't want that. And he didn't want that. He did not want these annulments. So he restricted from seven areas of annulment. By the way, this isn't biblical. This is man law. This is within the church. And so this guy, Burke, made it very difficult to get an annulment. So you would have a 1 year request for annulment and then another year for the appeal. Well, let's say a man and a woman are 45 years old. They've each been divorced for a number of years. They want to get married. They've met. They're raising their kids together. The kids are going off to college. They want to get married. They go to the Catholic Church. Hey, we want to get married. They're already engaged. Catholic Church says, all right, 1 year review by the local tribunal. Okay. And if we grant it, it'll be another year. Well, they don't want to wait 2 years to get married. They're getting ready to live together, and they got kids that are teenagers who are like, hey, our kids are good with it. We don't want to live in sin. We want to be married. We want to do it through the Catholic Church. We're lifelong. We're cradle-to-grave Catholics. And the church was saying 2 years. And when St. Francis came in, he fired Burke and got rid of him, reducing the time to a year or less. And that brought all these people who were divorcees who were remarrying back into the church. Now, is that necessarily what happened? I don't know. But the person I asked is someone who I trust so much on the issue and has such amazing contacts within the Vatican that for my little Southern Baptist heart, I'm taking it at face value. And that is at least one explanation. If you disagree with that, or you agree with that, or you personally were affected by these annulment laws and the changes, Pope Francis, one that gets all the credit for making that change, send me an email through the website, Michael Berry Show.
16: 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Thank you and good night.
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2: Addressing the nation. I'm Ted Lindner, Fox News. President Trump addressing the nation on Thursday night, discussing voting integrity and as well as what can be done to help secure our elections in the future.
3: I've also ordered DHS to notify every state about non-citizens on their voter rolls and direct them to remove all ineligible voters from the lists immediately.
2: Fox's Aisha Hosni with more.
4: He has announced that he's declassifying a trove of documents that he claims reveals vulnerabilities in our election system. Those documents are now posted on the White House website. He's alleging that China hacked and gathered voter information on some 200 million Americans over a number of years. That includes names, addresses, voting affiliation. The president says intelligence officials that knew about this did not inform Congress.
2: Meantime, not everyone on board with the theme of President Trump's speech. Senator Chuck Schumer weighing in.
5: Donald Trump's speech tonight has nothing to do with the 2020 elections. It has everything to do with the 2026 elections. He's scared to death that he will lose in 2026. And so he's trying to change the subject.
2: SpaceX on Thursday backing out at the last second. The planned test flight for SpaceX's mega Starship rocket in Texas aborted within 1 second or so from blasting off after some of its 33 main engines failed to ignite. SpaceX founder and CEO Elon Musk saying two engines will be replaced before another launch is set. When it finally happens, it'll be Starship's 13th flight blasting off to shoot through space at halfway around the world. And Taco Bell says it's taken action due to the Cyclospora outbreak. The fast food chain saying in a statement it's pulled certain ingredients from some locations amid the outbreak of parasitic infections causing explosive diarrhea. The health and safety of our guests is our top priority, according to the Taco Bell Corporation, putting out a statement this week. 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

0: When Sean is on, the left gets gone.
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2: Fox News, I'm Sue Guzman. President Trump says he has proof of foreign interference in U.S. elections.
3: 18 states have been bought, stolen, or hacked by China. Yet those responsible for sounding the alarm instead kept the information secret and hidden. They did not disclose to me as president or to anyone else.
2: He says he has authorized the declassification of the documents outlining the alleged interference. Two people dead in flash flooding in Texas. Commander of the Texas Military Department, Major General Tom Seltzer, says the state has deployed 10 helicopters to rescue people in need.
4: 8 UH-60 Blackhawks and 2 heavy lift Chinook helicopters. They're forward staged across San Antonio, Austin, Hondo, Uvalde, Fredericksburg, and Kerrville.
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6: Claims of election interference. I'm Sue Guzman, Fox News. President Trump addressing the nation Thursday night. He addressed and focused on part on his concerns about election security from the past several years.
7: Election integrity has been a focus of President Trump's second term. In his national address, he refocused on maintaining the sanctity of America's elections and pointed a finger at whom he claims is trying to interfere.
8: The People's Republic of China carried out what is believed to be the largest compromise of election data in history.
7: He's released once classified documents he says proves it was a coordinated effort by China on many fronts. The president also claimed China attempted to influence the 2020 election for former President Joe Biden. Gernal Scott, Fox News.
6: The United States expanding its attacks on Iran. Fox's Jennifer Griffin reports the U.S. military now targeted roads and bridges based around Bandar Abbas, a port city in the Central District with a key position near the Strait of Hormuz. Fox's Lucas Tomlinson has more from Tel Aviv.
9: The indication from Central Command, it appears that these strikes are ongoing, and this comes on top of the three waves of American airstrikes launched just yesterday. And while CENTCOM says this is the fifth straight night of airstrikes, really, they've been going on for more than a week, going back to July 7th, when President Trump made the decision to ramp up this conflict and turn it back into a major military operation. We're seeing F-35 stealth fighter jets being launched from bases in the region. We're also seeing fighter jets from the USS George H.W. Bush and the USS Abraham Lincoln, F-18s. You also have F-35s aboard Lincoln. You also saw this blockade being enforced, that oil tanker getting its stack shot off by those Hellfire missiles, likely from a drone.
6: And the latest round of strikes has concluded. 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
3: Fox News, I'm Ted Lindner. President Trump announcing Thursday night his administration is going to release declassified documents he says shows evidence China interfered in the 2020 election. Addressing the nation from the White House, he claimed the country worked to discredit his accomplishments.
4: The Chinese government's strategy against the United States was focused on undermining domestic confidence in the U.S. president. They wanted to just make you sound like your president wasn't so hot, when actually your president has done a great job.
3: Senate Minority Leader Chuck Schumer accused the Trump administration of attempting to interfere in the midterms. The president using his address to urge Congress to pass the Save America Act. Two people are dead in Texas following relentless rains.
5: A male near Comforts who was swept away in an RV. Another is a female in Uvalde.
3: Texas Governor Greg Abbott. 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
1: 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At the top of the homepage, it says Insider. 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

0: Hey, it's Jason Jones from Mornings on 92.5 Fox News. You know, there's a lot of noise out there right now. 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Positively 99. 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
9: Concerns about voting. I'm Ted Lindner, Fox News. President Trump on Thursday night addressing the nation, discussing voting integrity and what can be done to help secure our elections.
10: I've also ordered DHS to notify every state about non-citizens on their voter rolls and direct them to remove all ineligible voters from the lists immediately.
9: The president talking about China's influence in the 2020 election.
10: Starting during the 2020 election cycle, the People's Republic of China carried out what is believed to be the largest compromise of election data in history.
9: Fox's Aisha Hosni with more.
11: He has announced that he's declassifying a trove of documents that he claims reveals vulnerabilities in our election system. Those documents are now posted on the White House website. He's alleging that China hacked and gathered voter information on some 200 million Americans over a number of years. That includes names, addresses, voting affiliation. The president says intelligence officials that knew about this did not inform Congress.
9: Meantime, not everyone on board with the theme of President Trump's speech on Thursday night, as Senator Chuck Schumer weighed in.
12: Donald Trump's speech tonight has nothing to do with the 2020 elections. It has everything to do with the 2026 elections. He's scared to death that he will lose in 2026, and so he's trying to change the subject.
9: Meantime, SpaceX backing out at the last second Thursday. The planned test flight for SpaceX's mega Starship rocket in Texas aborted within 1 second or so from blasting off after some of its 33 main engines failed to ignite. SpaceX founder and CEO Elon Musk saying two engines will be replaced before another launch is scheduled. When it finally happens, it'll be Starship's 13th flight blasting off to shoot through space and halfway around the world. 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
1: What's happening now is with the Hispanic vote in Florida being very Cuban, or people from countries who truly know what socialism leads to, they vote Republican. 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
2: Fox News, I'm Sue Guzman. Air sirens sounding in Bahrain after Iran claimed an attack on a U.S. airbase. This as the U.S. ramped up its strikes against Iran Thursday, targeting bridges and roadways. White House Press Secretary Caroline Leavitt.
3: The president has proved not just to Iran, but to the entire world, that we can hit Iran anytime, anywhere, any place. And their ability to defend themselves has been essentially wiped out.
2: No word on whether an actual airbase was struck. President Trump says he has proof of foreign interference in U.S. elections.
4: The Chinese government's strategy against the United States was focused on undermining domestic confidence in the U.S. president. They wanted to just make you sound like your president wasn't so hot, when actually your president has done a great job.
2: He says he's authorized the release of classification of documents. 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
2: 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Right all along.

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3: Pledging allegiance to the flag and the Florida man waving it in a storm. 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
4: Focusing on election security, I'm Sue Guzman, Fox News. And President Trump says he has proof of foreign interference in elections.
5: President Trump used network airtime to discuss his concerns about the fairness of U.S. elections. He released documents on the White House website he claimed shows a host of adversaries can interfere with the U.S. vote ahead of the midterms.
6: At a minimum, Russia, China, Iran, North Korea, as well as non-state groups, have the capability to compromise U.S. election infrastructure.
5: It's China, he said, that launched a coordinated attack in 2020. The president again pointed to the Save America Act, pushing proof of citizenship and photo ID as his preferred fix for maintaining election integrity.
4: Fox's Gernot Scott, Democratic leader Chuck Schumer, reacted ahead of the speech.
7: This is about laying groundwork to undermine the 2026 election before a single vote has been cast.
4: U.S. expanding its attacks against Iran. The U.S. military Thursday targeting roads and bridges. Fox's Lucas Tomlinson is more.
8: The indication from Central Command, it appears that these strikes are ongoing, and this comes on top of the three waves of American airstrikes launched just yesterday. And while CENTCOM says this is the fifth straight night of airstrikes, really they've been going on for more than a week, going back to July 7th, when President Trump made the decision to ramp up this conflict and turn it back into a major military operation. We're seeing F-35 stealth fighter jets being launched from bases in the region. We're also seeing fighter jets from the USS George H.W. Bush and the USS Abraham Lincoln F-18s. You also have F-35s aboard Lincoln. You also saw this blockade being enforced, that oil tanker getting its stack shot off by those Hellfire missiles, likely from a drone, perhaps an Apache gunship.
4: CENTCOM says the latest round of strikes is concluded. 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
3: Fox News, I'm Ted Lindner. As the conflict with Iran continues, the Pentagon launching strikes against a commercial vessel Thursday, claiming the ship was attempting to break a U.S. naval blockade of Iranian ports.
4: For the first time since President Trump ordered a resumption of the naval blockade, U.S. forces disabled an oil tanker, firing Hellfire missiles at the stacks, trying to run through it to Iran's Karg Island.
3: Fox's Lucas Tomlinson. And President Trump announcing Thursday's administration will release declassified documents, he says, show evidence China interfered in the 2020 election, addressing the nation from the White House Thursday night. He claimed the country worked to discredit his accomplishments.
5: The Chinese government's strategy against the United States was focused on undermining domestic confidence in the U.S. president. They wanted to just make you sound like your president wasn't so hot.
3: President Trump using his address to urge Congress to pass the Save America Act. 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
6: The following is a test of the emergency alert system.
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0: Hey, what's going on, everybody? 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I've got Dave on the phone with us right now. Dave, we've got remnants, tons of remnants, and now you are binding them. 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
6: 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Right.

0: Hey, Sean Hannity here. You know, there's a lot of negativity out there. 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
3: Are you getting ready for the hurricane season? 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Think about the amount of time that people are listening to the weather and news broadcasts. 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An endless barrage of the news can add dangerously to anxiety, or sometimes it can do the opposite and make kids even indifferent to the storm. A child glued to a TV set may be a child who's terrified. Talk to them, get them to watch a movie, or do anything else like helping to prepare food.
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5: The president addresses the nation. I'm Ted Lindner, Fox News. President Trump on Thursday night address focused on election integrity that Democrats aggressively challenged as his attempts to interfere before an important election. Fox's Grinnell Scott with more.
6: President Trump said in his White House remarks, as the midterms approach, he claimed the security of America's elections have been under attack.
7: January 2020 to June 2026. This is a cyber threat aimed at the very heart of our democracy.
6: Documents now on the White House website or what he says proves this. But Senate Minority Leader Chuck Schumer said Trump's plan was to cast doubt in voters' minds before November.
8: Rig the midterm elections in his favor, knowing massive losses are otherwise inevitable.
6: The president, in his speech, said the Save America Act, with its election reforms, can restore voting integrity. Grinnell Scott, Fox News.
5: Massive security expected for the World Cup final in New Jersey on Sunday.
9: The championship match between Argentina and Spain in East Rutherford, New Jersey, will be surrounded by a massive multi-agency task force, including the FBI, DHS, and New Jersey State Police, along with hundreds of other agencies utilizing AI cameras, robot dogs, counter-drone technology, along with federal airspace restrictions. The final classified as a level one special event assessment rating, the highest level of federal security, triggering the massive multi-agency coordination. Jeff Manasso, Fox News.
5: And SpaceX backing out at the last second. The planned Thursday test flight for SpaceX's Mega Starship rocket in Texas aborted within 1 second or so from blasting off after some of its 33 main engines failed to ignite. SpaceX founder and CEO Elon Musk says two engines will be replaced before another launch is scheduled. 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
6: Fox News, I'm Sue Guzman. President Trump says he has proof of foreign interference in U.S. elections.
7: The Chinese government's strategy against the United States was focused on undermining domestic confidence in the U.S. president. They wanted to just make you sound like your president wasn't so hot, when actually your president has done a great job.
6: He says he's authorized the release of declassified documents from the archives. Air sirens sounding in Bahrain after Iran claimed an attack on a U.S. airbase. This as the U.S. ramped up its strikes against Iran Thursday, targeting bridges and roadways.
8: The president has proved not just to Iran, but to the entire world that we can hit Iran anytime, anywhere, any place. And their ability to defend themselves has been essentially wiped out.
6: White House Press Secretary Caroline Levitt, America's listening to Fox News.

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9: A denial from China. I'm Dave Anthony, Fox News, claiming today they never interfered in U.S. elections after President Trump said they did in 2020.
10: The Chinese government's strategy against the United States was focused on undermining domestic confidence in the U.S. president.
9: And the president claimed in his address from the White House last night,
10: 18 states have been bought, stolen, or hacked by China. Yet those responsible for sounding the alarm instead kept the information secret and hidden.
9: The president says he's declassified some of the information, alleging China gathered voter information on about 200 million Americans. He also again urged Congress to pass a voter ID and proof of citizenship voting law. And before the Trump address, Democratic Senate Leader Chuck Schumer said,
11: "This is about laying groundwork to undermine the 2026 election before a single vote has been cast."
9: Now, President Trump also criticized ABC and NBC for not carrying his address last night, calling that fraud, suggesting their licenses should be revoked, though in the past networks have not broadcast other presidents' primetime speeches. The U.S. bombed Iran again overnight. A central command in a statement says they hit military targets, including surveillance and air defense sites and infrastructure. Iran's media reports bridges were struck in the sixth straight night of U.S. attacks. Fox's Lucas Tomlinson's in Tel Aviv.
12: The White House relaunched the air campaign in response to the regime's previous attacks on shipping.
13: President Trump is not going to sit by and allow these active acts of terrorism to take place in the Strait without ensuring Iran pays consequences for that, and that's what we are witnessing right now.
12: Iran's response to the American airstrikes, attacks against Iraq, Bahrain, Jordan, and Kuwait.
9: Now, Kuwait reports this morning Iran had a power plant and a water desalination plant doing a lot of damage. Two people are now dead in the South Texas flooding. Hundreds of others needed water rescues. Some areas got more than 2 feet of rain this week. 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
14: First, fair everywhere. This is a Wink traffic update.
15: Good morning. If you're making your way into Fort Myers this morning, the bridges are getting you there without too much trouble. The Edison Bridge southbound is moving nicely with speeds in the 40s and just a 2-minute ride into downtown Fort Myers. Over on the Caloosahatchee Bridge, things are a little busier with speeds in the 20s, but you're still only looking at about 2 minutes getting into Fort Myers this morning. Keeping Southwest Florida on the move, I'm Maria Regina Mendoza with Wink traffic. Crop.
14: First Fair Everywhere. This is a Wink weather update.
16: Good morning, everyone. We've made it to a Friday, and right now is seeing a few showers and thunderstorms right across the coast. Tracking some of those throughout that morning commute, as there'll be an impact for some, but not all. Many of you guys will have a dry morning commute. Heading throughout the afternoon, temperatures get warmer, but not too hot this afternoon. Highs today top out in the lower 90s. More scattered storms build inland throughout the afternoon and evening ahead of an unsettled weekend. That forecast today on Wink News. I'm Wink News Weather Authority meteorologist Zach Malott.
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26: Friday, July 17th, 2026. I'm Jessica Rosenthal. Voter registration data stolen by China, covered up by the so-called deep state. President Trump addressed the nation about what he called shocking vulnerabilities to our election system and ended with a call to pass the Save America Act.
27: I do think that the eye-popping thing that President Trump said is that China illicitly acquired the voter files of 220 million Americans.
28: I'm Peter Ducey. The stage is set for the World Cup final. The defensive giant Spain taking on Argentina, led by this tournament's most prolific scorer, Lionel Messi.
29: I've embraced it. I've enjoyed it. I've worked on it. It's been a wonderful success in the World Cup. And two giants going into the final. You couldn't ask for a better final.
30: And I'm Joe Concha. I've got the final word on the Fox News Rundown.
26: President Trump addressed the nation from the East Room at the White House Thursday night with a number of cabinet and other administration officials present. He announced he was declassifying documents that revealed theft of voter data and an effort to cover it up.
0: The People's Republic of China carried out what is believed to be the largest compromise of election data in history, resulting in China's illicit acquisition of 220 million U.S. voter files.
26: He said people within the intelligence community hid this information. In fact, in a March 2021 intelligence community assessment, the IC concluded China did not deploy interference efforts and considered but did not deploy influence efforts intended to change the outcome of the presidential election.
0: Tonight, I'm asking the FBI director to ensure that the matter is fully investigated and to work with the Department of Justice to prosecute those responsible for any crimes.
26: But the president also detailed an FBI investigation now into fraudulent registration practices within a Get Out the Vote effort in Muskegon, Michigan. He said several types of voting machines are vulnerable and that the CIA released documents showing how such vulnerabilities were used to rig elections in Venezuela. The president also said Homeland Security has found 278,000 non-citizens registered to vote on registration rolls in various U.S. states, and previewed a briefing today on this from Homeland Security Secretary Mark Wayne Mullen.
0: No country could be great without fair and honest elections. You have to trust your country, because if there can be no trust, there can be no greatness. And that's very simple.
26: He ended with a call for Americans to contact their representatives and urge them to pass the Save America Act, which would require proof of citizenship in order to register to vote.
1: I think from the top line, the big headline here is this effort by China to get this much voter data.
26: Fox News Radio's White House correspondent Jared Halpern.
1: President Trump saying that China's illicit acquisition of 220 million U.S. voter files is something that is going to be alarming to an awful lot of people. We do not know, and the president did not say, whether or not those were used in any sort of nefarious way. But he said this data loss presents an unprecedented election security nightmare. The intelligence even shows that China signed a data exploitation unit specifically to this new project. A couple of things about this. One, even going back before the 2020 election, the intelligence agencies that are in charge of overseeing election security and vulnerabilities had warned that there were efforts by China and Russia and Venezuela and North Korea and other U.S. adversaries to try and influence the vote in the U.S., manipulate voters through social media campaigns, through other types of espionage campaigns to alter the outcome. Now, after the 2020 election, there was an intelligence assessment that came out that said China had considered doing that.
26: Right.
1: And prepared to do that, and in the end, did not do that. And so I do think that there are still questions kind of about the extent to which China did try and influence, and the level of success perhaps China tried to influence voters in the last several elections. The second big point I will make, and this is being made by a lot of state election officials, is that this data is not always private data. Voter registration information is oftentimes a public record. It is sometimes accessible on election headquarters websites. It can be purchased by political campaigns. That is why you get so many flyers and mailers come election season. So it is not entirely, it does not necessarily take a major sophisticated hacking to get some of this information. That being said, I do think that the eye-popping thing that President Trump said is that China illicitly acquired the voter files of 220 million Americans.
26: The president also said the deep state hid this information about China's meddling from him. And we see in these intelligence assessments from 2021, they found back then and announced that China didn't do anything significant.
2: But the president said Thursday he's asking the DNI, DOJ, FBI, and CIA to investigate how and why such information was hidden and file charges against these people.
27: He said that he wants the FBI and CIA to investigate how and why such crucial information was hidden, to fire those involved in the cover-up, and to file criminal charges, if appropriate, against these people. President Trump, even going back to his first term, has warned about what he called a deep state, a national security infrastructure, national security and intelligence apparatus, that was trying to undermine him and undermine the MAGA movement. One of the concerns, if you recall, during the confirmation process of Tulsi Gabbard as director of national intelligence, is that she was not going to push back on some of those concerns that President Trump had raised, some of those accusations and claims that President Trump had made. And so this has been an ongoing mission from the president to see if he can declassify information, if he can declassify intelligence reports, or even find intelligence reports that provides evidence, in his view, that there was some sort of conspiracy and some sort of cover-up by the powers that be inside these very secretive intelligence agencies.
2: And there's some early reaction from Democrats, including Colorado Governor Jared Polis, saying he's glad these documents are out now, but that the president's ramblings only undermine confidence in the election system, which he says is safe. His Secretary of State was less diplomatic and just said the president's lying. Does it remain to be seen what comes of all this, if there is some Democratic interest in these declassified documents, and if they kind of get on board with some of, maybe not the full ask of the president when it comes to the Save America Act, but interest in some reform?
27: Again, I think when you talk about reform, there are going to be questions about what does reform look like. Elections in this country are almost entirely run by the states. So we don't have one national election in this country. We have 50 elections in this country that all take place on the same day. There are some federal rules that govern kind of the time, place, and manner of those elections. Certainly there are constitutional amendments that dictate who has a right to vote. But by and large, elections are run on their own. That's why a state like Colorado, for instance, has almost entirely mail-in ballots, and you have other states that don't have mail-in balloting. You have some states that have a very long early voting window, other states that have a very short early voting window. Some states accept ballots beyond Election Day, others don't. And by and large, that's the system that we have. And so one of the issues that has been raised, but not just Democrats, by Republicans as well, is that when you start talking about new federal guidelines or new federal legislation overseeing elections, that it would take away some of that state sovereignty. And there are a number, again, lawmakers, both Republicans and Democrats, that are concerned about doing that, about taking
3: this
27: away.
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14: First, fair everywhere. This is a Wink traffic update.
15: Good morning. If you're making your way into Fort Myers this morning, the bridges are getting you there without too much trouble. The Edison Bridge southbound is moving nicely with speeds in the 40s and just a two-minute ride into downtown Fort Myers. Over on the Caloosahatchee Bridge, things are a little busier with speeds in the 20s, but you're still only looking at about 2 minutes getting into Fort Myers this morning. Keeping Southwest Florida on the move, I'm Maria Regina Mendoza with Wink Traffic.
14: First, fair everywhere. This is a Wink weather update.
5: Good morning, everyone. We've made it to a Friday, and right now is seeing a few showers and thunderstorms right across the coast. Tracking some of those throughout that morning commute, as there'll be an impact for some, but not all. Many of you guys will have a dry morning commute. Heading throughout the afternoon, temperatures get warmer, but not too hot this afternoon. Highs today top out in the lower 90s. More scattered storms build inland throughout the afternoon and evening ahead of an unsettled weekend. That forecast today on Wink News. I'm Wink News Weather Authority Meteorologist Zach Malott.
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It is Daybreak 92.5 Fox News. My name is Shannon Burke, in for Jason Jones today. 239-479-5592 is our telephone number. We'll get into Trump's address to the nation from last night. I thought it was, of course, it was panned and not held. The CBS dropped out of it. ABC didn't cover it. If you did see it, I thought it was fairly important. I think that, Trump has proved a lot of things through the DHS investigation that we suspected was true. Of course, the left doesn't believe it. Even before the speech yesterday, Caitlin Collins had a chance to speak with Caroline Leavitt, and she was leery from the get-go.

0: So already, Kayleigh Collins wasn't up. If Trump, whatever, the rumor is he's going to talk about voter integrity, election integrity. And Kayleigh wants to know prior to the event whether or not he's going to back it up by evidence. They haven't heard what he has to say yet, and they're already crapping all over it. We'll get to that in a bit. There's plenty of audio from there, and we'll get to it all. Paul Pelosi, recently in another car accident, you probably recall a couple of weeks ago, he crashed, hit a car, kept going until his car could not move anymore, and then he moved on. Oh, great. Thank you. Appreciate it. Previously, back in May, he wrecked his Porsche. You'll recall that at an intersection. Then after he left the dinner party, he did blow a .082. He pled guilty to a misdemeanor for driving under the influence of alcohol. In 2017, he drove the wrong way down a one-way street in Marin County. 2014, he was stopped for using a cell phone while driving. A year before that, he drove through a red light in San Mateo County without stopping. Separately failed to stop at a stop sign in San Francisco. I mean, the guy's got I've got a 25-year-old kid that's got a better driving record than Paul Pelosi. Three tickets the same year, a warning during a 5-month span in 2011, speeding on a highway in San Mateo, crossing over a double yellow line. Same year, cited for failing to stop at a red light in Napa County, had multiple violations for running a red light, veering over the center line. And if don't forget, it's a sad fact, but when he was a teenager at 57, he was driving a Corvette in San Francisco, lost control of the car, crashed it, and killed his 19-year-old brother, David. I don't believe this man needs to be driving a car any longer. But that is Speaker of the House, former Speaker of the House, Nancy Pelosi's old man, hubby. I don't know if you heard that. I didn't hear it. Experimental explosion off the coast of Florida caused a 3.9 magnitude earthquake felt in Ponce Inlet just south of Daytona. About 3 o'clock yesterday, the USGS does a lot of work. Navy conducts they call it full ship shock trial in that area. They didn't warn anybody in advance. It just they just blew something up. An underwater explosion. Full ship shock trial. And there's good news out of the panhandle. You remember the Blue Angels wrecked us with the blues, where there was a flyover in Pensacola. They buzzed a beach in Pensacola out on a morning practice run. Tons of onlookers got an incredible experience. The umbrellas and you saw the towels and blankets on the beach flying, sand flying everywhere. Hundreds and hundreds of people out there watching this. A lot of them knew it was going to happen right there in the Gulf. A lot of people, the shrieks yesterday from the left were hysterical. One person was a little bit worried that maybe some kids with autism were out there. They might have a reaction to this loud music, I mean, this loud sound. One Democratic lawmaker said, "We are one ingested seabird away from a mass casualty event." I guess speculating that if a seagull got sucked up into one of those jets, it would have crashed into the beach. I mean, these liberals can't think of anything but the worst possible scenario. The good news is, from Navy Secretary Hung Cao, no reprimands, no firings, no problems. That's the sound of freedom. I don't know. I guess the sound of freedom is not palatable to the left. All they saw when those jets went over, people shrieked with joy and screamed, cheering on the Blue Angels. The left saw danger, tragedy, potential death, and poor autistic children being triggered by loud noises. You can't make this stuff up. 239-479-5592 is our telephone number. Good news for the Blue Angels. That, and they're getting ready to have their testosterone checked.
1: I'm Jada Langford Fleming, and I'm running for re-election to the Lee County School Board because our schools are finally moving in the right direction, and we've worked too hard to let liberal Democrats take us backward. 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The radical liberal left hates it. 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

0: Fox News, I'm Gianna Gelosi. President Trump addressed the nation last night.
1: President Trump said in his White House remarks, as the midterms approach, he claimed the security of America's elections have been under attack.
2: January 2020 to June 2026, this is a cyber threat aimed at the very heart of our democracy.
1: Documents now on the White House website or what he says proves this. But Senate Minority Leader Chuck Schumer said Trump's plan was to cast doubt in voters' minds before November.
0: Fox's Grinnell Scott, wildfire smoke from Canada spreading across the U.S.
3: All the way from the Great Lakes, even out as far as New England, and in a number of major cities today, air quality readings surged to levels so dangerous that one public health expert said nobody should be outside.
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4: 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This is a Wink traffic update.
5: Good morning. If you're making your way into Fort Myers this morning, the bridges are getting you there without too much trouble. The Edison Bridge southbound is moving nicely with speeds in the 40s and just a two-minute ride into downtown Fort Myers. Over on the Caloosahatchee Bridge, things are a little busier with speeds in the 20s, but you're still only looking at about 2 minutes getting into Fort Myers this morning. Keeping Southwest Florida on the move, I'm Maria Regina Mendoza with Wink traffic.
4: First, fair everywhere. This is a Wink weather update.
6: Good morning, everyone. We've made it to a Friday, and right now seeing a few showers and thunderstorms right across the coast. Tracking some of those throughout that morning commute as there'll be an impact for some, but not all. Many of you guys will have a dry morning commute. Heading throughout the afternoon, temperatures get warmer, but not too hot this afternoon. Highs today top out in the lower 90s. More scattered storms build inland throughout the afternoon and evening ahead of an unsettled weekend. That forecast today on Wink News. I'm Wink News Weather Authority meteorologist Zach Malott.
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5: .5 Fox News, Rob Stevens, in for Shannon Burke, in for Jason Jones. I'm sorry that we've had a couple of small technical issues this morning. Obviously, it's evidence that what we're doing here is live and real, and we are working on trying to get Shannon plugged back in here. But anyways, we wanted to carry on here and see if we can't get a few of you guys involved here. 239-479-5592. President Trump had a very definitive speech last night. And I know Shannon had some audio prepared for that, but I would like to hear what you guys think about it. If you could give us a call, 239-479-5592, to talk about the president's speech. And I think that there was some talk about some election intel, and some documents were declassified, and I don't know if any of them are game changers. I have yet to do the dig and the research myself before coming to an assessment, but I know that there was some high expectations for President Trump's speech here. Taking a look here, leading up to the address, Trump teased the speech would be big news in quotes. Trump touted that his new Trump accounts and spoke about how the administration has lowered drug costs, so touting some wins. I know that the Trump accounts and the Dell accounts that Jason and I talked about a couple weeks ago were working really well. And we're just getting started. And if you haven't had a chance to check that, you may be eligible, even though you don't think that. So go and take a look here. But that was one of the big things here. Trump also said that these election disclosures underscore the push for stricter election security measures and renewed calls for Congress to pass the SAVE Act, which we've been pushing for. We want to solidify election integrity. We want to fortify the polls. We want to make sure that confidence and trust is restored in the system. Vice President J.D. Vance, Director Kash Patel, and Marco Rubio, Secretary of State, Acting Attorney General Todd Blanche, and DHS Secretary Mark Wayne Mullen were among the White House officials that were seated in there for the speech as Trump goes over very definitive moments here. I don't see my call screen, Raj. Hang on. What do we got? Who do we have here? Kevin. Kevin in Lehigh. You're on 92.5 Fox News.
6: Hello.
5: Good morning, Kevin. I got you. Go ahead.
6: Yeah, I mean, it's great. He did that all, but not a one of them will ever do anything about it.
5: You said president did great, but nothing will be done about what?
6: All the crooked in the and everything.
5: Well, I think part of the attempt is to try and drain the swamp, right? I think that was why President Trump was elected in the first place here. But did you watch the president's speech last night, Kevin?
6: Part of it.
5: Okay. And was there anything in that speech that stood out to you? Okay. I guess we lost Kevin. Kevin probably didn't have a whole lot to say. Raj, did you watch the speech?
7: Actually, no, I did not. I was not able to due to other commitments.
5: Gotcha. Okay. All right.
7: But I did hear a lot about it.
5: Okay. 239-479-5592 if you want to talk about the president's speech. I know that there's some other news in the president's sphere, too, as the Iran conflict escalates as well. I'm going to try and gather some information and see if I can't get some audio quickly on the speech here. But we're also seeing a very interesting shift in the conflict in Iran. And I'm sorry to shift topic here mid-break. But obviously, the escalation that we've seen lately has been pretty uncomfortable. But I think the president is sending a message. And I think even just a couple of weeks ago when we were talking about Iran and Jason and I were finally fed up that they had broken the ceasefire. Well, I was. Jason's been calling for this all along. But, you know, to strike. And I believe I said we should hit them and we should hit them for a week straight and we should see what they're doing and we should see how they respond to that and then back off. And if they act up again, we hit them for 2 weeks straight. Well, I believe yesterday marked day six of strikes straight on Iran, particularly military targets. And I've actually seen some news reported that the Iranian regime has asked its residents and citizens to stop using air conditioner because the evil Americans have severely damaged the energy infrastructure of the nation. So now Iranians are going to have to live in dire heat like the French are. Apparently, it's our fault that we're living that way. But there has been a number of strikes on targets in Iran, military targets, that is, President Trump claims has essentially disabled 90% of Iran's military capabilities. I'm going to try and get some more into President Trump's speech here. If you want to chime in on it, 239-479-5592, we're going to see if we can't plug Shannon Burke in once again here and see if we can get Daybreak rolling once again. 92.5 Fox News, we are right all along.
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1: First, fair everywhere. This is a Wink traffic update.
2: Good morning. I-75 is all clear through Charlotte, Lee, and Collier counties with no major slowdowns to report. Speeds are in the 70s heading north and south this morning. Over on US 41, it's also looking good in both directions. So if that's part of your morning drive, you are green and good to go. Keeping Southwest Florida on the move, I'm Maria Regina Mendoza with Wink Traffic.
1: First fair everywhere. This is a Wink weather update.
3: Good morning, everyone. We've made it to a Friday, and right now seeing a few showers and thunderstorms right across the coast. Tracking some of those throughout that morning commute as there'll be an impact for some, but not all. Many of you guys will have a dry morning commute. Heading throughout the afternoon, temperatures get warmer, but not too hot this afternoon. Highs today top out in the lower 90s. More scattered storms build inland throughout the afternoon and evening ahead of an unsettled weekend. That forecast today on Wink News. I'm Wink News Weather Authority Meteorologist Zach Malak.

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8: I'm Jim Schwartzel. We just celebrated 250 years of American independence. 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These are historic times. We have the greatest president in history. Donald Trump fights every day to put America and Americans first. He's defeating liberal agendas, securing our border, and making the world a safer place. And in Florida, we have the greatest governor in our state's history. DeSantis created the free state of Florida, rebuilt our region after devastating hurricanes, and now he's fought to eliminate property taxes. And locally, we are fortunate President Trump's favorite congressman, Byron Donalds, will be our next great governor. I'm Jim Schwartzel, and I'm running to fill his shoes. Like President Trump, I'm a businessman, not a politician. Like you, I'm a local conservative willing to fight for the blessings that make America great. I'm Jim Schwartzel, and I approve this message. Paid for by Jim Schwartzel for Congress.
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10: Good morning. 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If you want to chime in, I know that we're having a couple of little hiccups this morning, so I'm going to take it from here for a moment. So last night, President Trump dropped a bombshell of an address to the nation, declassifying troves of intelligence that exposes shocking vulnerabilities in America's election infrastructure, including hacking risks in voting machines and China's massive theft of voter data. So Trump's release here highlights systemic weaknesses long hidden from the public, right? Electronic voting, ballot counting systems, all vulnerable to foreign adversaries like China, Russia, Iran. Well, I don't know if Iran will have much of that anymore. And North Korea. China's acquisition of over 220 million U.S. voter records, including names, addresses, phone numbers, and party affiliations, for targeted influence operations. Non-citizens on voter rolls, DHS identifying over 256,000 potential cases in key states. Listen to this. California, New Jersey, Nevada, and Pennsylvania. What all these places have in common? Well, they're blue. Yeah. So, these shocking intelligence reports have allegedly were evidence suppressing this information from briefings and Congress. Now, the real vulnerabilities here are vulnerabilities here are real, and the bipartisan intelligence flagged them. So these declassified docs show that U.S. agencies knew machines ran outdated software and could connect to the internet. So this confirms the suspicion that a lot of people have had. Well, does that machine connect to the internet? Ooh, I don't know. Maybe it does. Everybody was saying, hey, I think they can hack us. I think they can hack the machine and they can hack the voter rolls. But let's go back to China here. This obviously isn't an abstract grab. There's some intelligence here. It's a blueprint for interference for them. They have harvested so much data. Thank you, TikTok. It's a good thing President Trump got control of that again. But they built a unit to exploit these files for influence. OK, so we're talking identity matching, potential disruption, even without direct vote flips proven here. It erodes trust and it shows why foreign actors see our open system as soft. And I think they're right. Machines have always been questionable. I think these voting machines are precise, and I think that they're regulated. But sure, they're vulnerable. They're more vulnerable than a paper ballot. But here in Florida, we still have to do a paper ballot, don't we? You fill out a paper ballot and then you feed it into a machine. It's not like an electric voting machine utilized in some jurisdictions. So obviously, non-citizen voting and dirty voting rolls undermine the consent of you, the consent of the governed. And the preliminary DHS findings point to hundreds of thousands of ineligible registrations. And this is likely higher in blue states. And I don't think that this is really democracy here. It's dilution. They always, you know, the left always argues about, well, your threat. This is a threat to democracy. Well, it's a threat to your, you know, planned takeover of the world. You're trying to be an evil genius, and we're getting in the way of that. Democracy means that the election is working, that both sides have a chance at power. There's a reason the Democrats don't want the SAVE Act to pass, because it will inhibit their ability to win / steal elections. But back to more of this. Let's talk about the cover up here. The fact that these reports bypass Trump's briefing and Congress suggests real deep state resistance to transparency, which is what President Trump ran on for the second term. We're going to make government more transparent. And that's why he put Ana Paulina Luna in charge, you know, our representative there from Pinellas County, also from Florida. And she's releasing UFO files and their videos and things out there. You can go and find them yourself. But one of the reasons why we all elected President Trump is because we demanded transparency. There wasn't enough transparency in the Biden administration at all. It was one of the biggest problems, the auto pen cover-ups, weird things happening in the Biden administration that were just almost unheard of in American politics until Joe Biden was the president of the United States. But why don't we maybe just look forward a little bit? Past elections obviously need full sunlight, and the real win is proactive reform via the Save America Act, which your Republican Senate refuses to pass. And our Congressman Byron Donalds talks about this all the time. Well, the House is ready to get it done. The Senate, however, the Senate refuses to budge, because you have holdouts like Lisa Murkowski of Alaska and Susan Collins of Maine, who won't vote to protect election integrity. I don't know why Lisa Murkowski is so worked up about it. I mean, Alaska's fairly conservative, is it not? Maine, I can understand. Their governor is, oof, boy, is she a real winner. But they don't want to. Passing the Save America Act, I think, would be more detrimental to Susan Collins' future in the Senate than anything, because obviously Maine is a state full of Democrats. So we've got to push our senators. You have to change the filibuster rule. Byron Donalds has talked to there's so many hosts that have talked about this on this station. You've got to. you've got to get a way to get the filibuster ended, because as soon as the Democrats take control of the Senate, they're going to do that. And we have to be the ones to stand in the way. Now, I don't know if I believe the Democrats will get the Senate in this race. They may get the House by the looks of it, especially if we're still in Iran, you know, lobbing missiles and gases back at $4 a gallon. Yeah, that's what I paid yesterday. $3.99. When a couple weeks ago, it was, what, $3.59? $3.49. So, this isn't just declassified intel that are proving our elections are dangerously exposed to hackers and data theft, with China compromising over 220 million records. It's time to pass the SAVE Act and require real ID. Florida has those things in place. We have them in place here in Florida. Leading the way here. But really, we don't want to rewrite 2020, do we? What we are trying to do here is expose why the trust has been eroded, why the trust has collapsed, and how we harden the system before the midterms. But I want to hear from you. 239-479-5592. If you want to talk about President Trump's address last night, if you want to talk about these declassified intelligence files that show compromised election integrity, give us a call. 239-479-5592. Show Chuck. Chuck in Punta Gorda. Fire away, sir. Good morning.
0: Hey, how you doing, man?
10: I'm well.
0: I caught parts of the speech last night, to be honest with you. But from what I gather on all the reporting, that there was, he went to great lengths not to bring up 2020. And what he did give us sounds more like propaganda than anything else. And that bothers me. But I can tell you in a minute just about how that 2020 was stolen. And it started out with George Floyd and Black Lives Matter and Antifa. And they had this whole riot thing going on where they were burning buildings down. And the Democrats had them whipped up, their zombies whipped up into a frenzy.
10: They still have them whipped up into a frenzy.
0: Right. And then, so we still have that problem. So then, once they have all their zombies whipped up into a frenzy, COVID comes along. And, now we have to have mail-in balloting and drop boxes and all this other stuff. So now they have a lot of mad zombies out there stuffing boxes. And then we have state legislatures and state Supreme Courts. They're changing all the rules on elections on the fly, Pennsylvania to be specific. And then after that, when all was said and done, and President Trump tried to say, hey, wait a minute, I think it was stolen. No state judge would allow him to go forward with his claims. And then all the stuff that he did point out last night was stuff that the party that stole the election was able to sweep under the rug.
10: Yeah, so
0: that's how I see it all happening.
10: Yeah, and perhaps, you know, I mean, some of that, I mean, obviously, Chuck, there's a lot there to unpack. But we've seen video evidence. You know, we've seen ballot boxes being stuffed in places like California. That's pretty typical stuff that we see. But was there? I honestly thought that President Trump really needed to deliver a very presidential and definitive speech last night. And the consensus I'm hearing from the conservative base and things that I'm reading online is he missed the mark by quite a lot. Was there anything redeemable in Trump's speech that you saw, Chuck?
0: Well, no, because he hasn't gotten down to how the process is being manipulated by one particular party and how they did it. And we want to hear it. I was looking for the proof. Oh, we uncovered how this particular body was connecting with this particular body to create this result, and this is how it was done. That's what I was looking to hear.
10: Yeah,
0: well, and I didn't hear any of it about the 2020 election.
10: Well, now that we kind of know what the vulnerabilities are in the voting system, I mean, there's got to be things that we have to do to address that. But I still am a firm advocate that I believe elections should be controlled by the states. Yes, there needs to be federal oversight in elections, especially in federal elections and especially in very important federal elections there needs to be. But you have to find a way to draw the line. And the Save America Act is a great way to do it. But it's Senate Republicans,
0: absolutely,
10: Chuck, that are the problem. It's not that it's not their party that's causing the issue here. It's our party that's not willing to fix it because all the old guard in the Senate are afraid to change the rules. Thanks, Chuck. I hope you have a great weekend, dude. All right. If you want to chime in on President Trump's speech here, 239-479-5592, I believe that we have some audio here. Let's take a listen to this first one and we'll check it out. Oh, I'm not getting a rush. We'll check that out there, too. I do see here Jerry is getting teed up on the phone here. So Trump's speech, if you want to talk to us about it, let's see what Jerry has to say. 239-479-5592. Jerry, you're on 92.5 Fox News. Good morning, Jerry. Jerry, are you there? Jerry, you should try again if you can hear me. I cannot hear you. All right. President Trump's speech obviously covered a lot of bases. We're trying to dig more specifically into the election integrity system here. So, yes, while we've passed the Save Act here in Florida and we have some systems in place to protect election integrity, this is obviously not the case nationwide. One thing that Florida still does that I'm not sure most of us are fans of is mail-in ballots. And I don't know if I like the idea of a ballot being mailed to every voter on the registry just automatically. And I think that's actually what's happening here. So that's one of those, I think, also kind of election integrity problems, because who knows? I mean, ballots generally do have to have names and verified signatures. But if there's so many breaks in the system, then obviously we have to double check and make sure that the things that we are using, the tools that we are using, are buttoned up. Oh, Jerry, I was just about to grab you and you jumped off again. So how do we resolve this? If voting machines are the problem here, I mean, do you go back to old fashioned counting ballots? I mean, there's got to be a way to do it. If we go back to counting ballots, I mean, by hand, it would take us weeks to get the results of an election. Now, I don't want us to be California. I think that we can do better. Florida had its big election flub in 2000. Bush v. Gore. I'm sure a lot of you remember that. That was the election that brought the spotlight on election integrity. That was the first big election controversy, I think, in my lifetime, actually, being that I am now in my early 40s. That was probably one of the most definitive elections that I remember. Now, I wasn't old enough to vote in that election at all, but obviously, Florida was really under scrutiny, and it was so close between George Bush and Al Gore. And I believe that Florida has done a great job of kind of tightening up our election system in that time. And I'm in the practice of being an early voter. I like to just show up early. I will go to whatever precinct or the election office and just go and get my vote in on those days. That seems to work out nice. The lines aren't long. It's the week before the big day. And if I have the convenience to do it, then I have the convenience to do it. But I still show up at the poll. I don't do mail-in ballot. Oh, Jerry, Fort Myers. Did we get him? Let's see if this works. Jerry, you're on 92.5 Fox News.
4: Hey, good morning.
10: Hey, there you are. I gotcha.
4: Okay, I just got a couple quick questions. I mean, Fox News claimed the election was stolen. They had the evidence. Dominion, voting machines, all that. They had a chance to go to court and prove it in a court of law, but they chose not to prove it in a court of law. You have all this evidence. They had text, all the on-air talent, keep pushing the lie, they're eating this up, and then they had a chance to prove it. If they had the evidence, why did they write a check to Dominion? It could have been solved. They could have been the hero. They could have saved Trump's, claims that it was stolen. They had a chance to do it in a court of law. They took a knee, wrote a check, admitted they lied.
10: Yeah, and I think
4: it all should have been over right there. Stop screaming it was stolen. They had the evidence. The MyPillow guy had the evidence. The 1,000 Mule guys had to apologize for spreading lies.
10: Yeah, wasn't that a wild story?
4: Well, because it was lies.
10: Yeah, I know.
4: It's 60 court cases and thrown out.
10: And that's part of that, though, is that's our fault. You know, that was our side that produced that film.
4: It was lies.
10: Go ahead.
4: It was lies. Fox News could have put a bow on this, but
10: they
4: didn't.
10: I agree.
4: They didn't have any facts.
10: I think the media is just as guilty. I agree with you. This was long before I was in the media, too. I don't trust the media. That's why when we prepare and we do these stories and we do these shows, we pull from a variety of different sources and we take some time to sit and analyze and come up with our own conclusion. You know, we're not here to just wave the flag with Fox News. I'm not saying Fox News is innocent in all of this. They're absolutely not. But if you look at organizations like CNN and MS Now, they're far worse than Fox is at spreading lies and propaganda, aren't they?
4: They haven't had to go to court and admit they're lying and their entertainment. The last guy had all the talking points.
10: Well, then maybe it's time for Trump's new DOJ to get on top of it. Jerry, thanks for calling. Nancy, hold the line. We'll get to you after the break here. 239-479-5592. If you want to talk Trump's speech, 92.5 Fox News, Rob Stevens in for Jason Jones.
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10: Daybreak with Jason Jones. Rob Stevens in for Jason Jones this morning. Thanks for joining us, 239-479-5592. If you would like to call and chime in on President Trump's speech last night or some of the other election integrity issues that we've seen come to the surface recently here. But Nancy in Naples has been waiting patiently. Nancy, you said you think Trump did a great job. So what's your take on Trump's speech last night?
21: I think it was excellent. And I think everyone that investigated the FBI, Secret Service, they did their job. They're doing their job. They're finding out the truth instead of lies, like most of us have known for years. But he's the only president that has stood up there and did it and spoke and told the people. As far as the Democrat Party goes, forget that. They're not a Democrat Party. They've left that. They're nothing but a bunch of communists.
10: Yeah, I mean,
21: and
10: you're not wrong.
21: Wake up.
10: You're not wrong. The Democratic Party is absolutely in the process of a active hijacking and hostile takeover right now from the DSA.
21: Oh, my God, so. It's scary.
10: But, I mean, it's great that, but Nancy, I mean, we found all of this stuff, but, you know, Trump's DOJ hasn't really had the greatest record of doing arrests and prosecutions these last couple
21: That's
10: of years.
21: That's what I'm waiting for.
10: Okay.
21: That's what I want to see happen.
10: All right. And how do you feel about... how do we fix the integrity of our election system, knowing the vulnerabilities that we know now?
21: Well, bring them to court in front of a judge that's going to be honest and get it done. If that was you or I, we'd be under the prison. Let's face it.
10: Oh, yeah. You're not wrong about that. Yeah. Everyday folk like you and I could never get away with anything like that. All right, Nancy, thank you so much. So I've got a few clips here that were pulled up for Trump's speech. Let's have a listen to let's check these out. 239-479-5592. If you want to jump in on the conversation.
22: The Chinese government's strategy against the United States was focused on undermining domestic confidence in the U.S. president. They wanted to just make you sound like your president wasn't so hot. When actually your president has done a great job.
10: But we knew this, right? We knew that China was infiltrating the American public by way of social engineering, right? TikTok and other tech services. Obviously, those are big data harvesters. Any kind of social media, anytime you get on Facebook or TikTok or X or any of them, your data is being mined. Okay. And so when you go and you actively participate on TikTok, you are, well, at least until recently, are giving that information directly to the Chinese Communist Party. So that's why I never got on TikTok. I'll watch a video here and there, but I don't have an account or anything like that. But we know that China's been after this. We're obviously the biggest adversary and the largest threat to China. But I think that that goes both ways. I think they perhaps are maybe the largest threat to us. And I hope that in today's world, we can have a peaceful relationship with China. And I know that their human rights record sucks, but they make a lot of stuff. And we do need to bring American manufacturing here. But there's a lot of things from China that we cannot, will not make here because it would just cost too much. They would never sell. There would never be any sense to that business. You know, you start building, Apple's going to start building iPhones in the United States. I don't think you're going to see a rise in the cost there. But I think that you're going to see a rise in the cost of some of the other goods that are coming to America to be manufactured here, because obviously most of these places were paying a bigger wage. So let's check out this next clip.
22: 18 states have been bought, stolen, or hacked by China. Yet those responsible for sounding the alarm instead kept the information secret and hidden. They did not disclose to me as president or to anyone else.
10: Yes. And this is maybe the biggest offense here, that this is deep state activity, bypassing the authority of the president, bypassing the authority of Congress, and continuing to undermine our systems and, you know, and our institutions in this country. These are the kinds of things that continue to erode trust. This is why people hate the government. This is why people don't trust the government. And I'm probably more libertarian than Jason. My stance is generally I try to take a good approach to most issues with this. Less government, less taxes, more freedom, more privacy. And you do you and I'll do me. Live your life. Allow me to live mine. Don't cause me harm. I will cause you no harm. I think that is the best way to live in a volatile place like the United States and the world, the way that it is right now, especially with our divided politics. Let's check out this next piece.
22: Names, addresses, phone numbers, political party preferences, and other sensitive data that would be needed to register to vote and engage in other nefarious activities, which is exactly what was happening.
10: Yep. Names, addresses, party registration. They knew exactly who you were, where you lived, what district you were in, what party you were affiliated with, so that you could be targeted, that they could look at you, the conservative voter out there mingling somewhere in, you know, the dark, sordid corners of the internet, and they're harvesting this information on you. So what do you think they're going to do? You know, cookies, right? Cookies are web browser tracking type things. We all deal with them. If you don't know what a cookie is, it's basically just a small little tracking piece that websites have to track your activity. This is how they harvest data on you. So with that cookie, they're tracking all of this. They see what you click on. They see what you read. They see how long you read it. They see what videos you watch. They see all of it. And they can use that information to target you. To target you with propaganda, anti-American propaganda, to start shifting your algorithm so that they can control what it is that you're being fed in the narrative. It's the biggest problem with social media. It's why places are banning children from social media. Florida, again, being one of the states that led the charge on that. But you have other countries that are a bit more buttoned up than us, like Australia and England, that are doing broad social media bans for minors because they recognize and realize the danger of this here. I do have some calls lined up, so make sure that you guys stay on the line here. We are about to go into the top of the break. I'm going to try and get what I can, so let's make these quick. Arnie in Alva, go ahead.
1: Hey, good morning, sir. I watched the whole thing, and I enjoyed it immensely. I wished he would have been slightly more specific on some items. But not only do I have a house in Alva, but I have a house in Atlanta. And I sometimes wake up listening to a great station. It used to be a great station, WSB, but they used to have Neil Bortz, one of your neighbors down there, Neil Bortz and Hannity and all that. But they've turned totally woke. And since they've turned totally woke, they interviewed five different people this morning, and they all thought it was a terrible speech.
10: Yeah, oh, that, well, of course they are. They're not going to like it, are they? Thanks, Arnie, for calling. 239-479-5592. It's Fox News. Zach Mallock up next.
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5: The left labels us the right. Turns out, it's actually a compliment. 92.5 Fox News. Right all along. You'd think they would have figured that out by now.
6: Fox News, I'm Chris Foster. In a primetime address to the nation, President Trump accuses China of meddling in the 2020 election.
22: The Chinese government's strategy against the United States was focused on undermining domestic confidence in the U.S. president. They wanted to just make you sound like your president wasn't so hot, when actually your president has done a great job.
6: Its foreign ministry says China has no interest in interfering in U.S. election and has never done so. Texas Governor Greg Abbott says at least two people are killed in flooding there.
23: Governor Greg Abbott says a man near Comfort swept away by floodwaters in an RV and a woman swept away while driving were killed, explaining several counties have seen 6 to 13 inches of rainfall that's led to dangerous river flooding.
6: Fox's Kristen Goodwin. In a sixth straight night of airstrikes in Iran, U.S. Central Command says they hit military infrastructure. Iran state media reports bridges are hit. 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
24: 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This is a Wink traffic update.
25: Good morning and happy Friday. State Road 82 is cruising along in the 40s this morning, making for a pretty smooth ride across Lehigh Acres. Over on State Road 31 near Babcock Ranch, as you approach the Wilson Pigott Bridge, we're starting to see a little bit of buildup develop through that area, so give yourself a few extra minutes. In Charlotte County, southbound drivers on Kings Highway are starting to tap the brakes approaching Sand Hill Boulevard, with some yellow showing up on the maps and speeds dropping into the 20s. The good news is northbound traffic is still clear and in the green. And down in Collier County, it's been a quiet start to the morning with no crashes or major delays. Keeping Southwest Florida on the move, I'm Maria Regina Mendoza with Wink Traffic.
24: First fair everywhere. This is a Wink weather update.
26: Good morning, everyone. We've made it to a Friday, and right now is seeing a few showers and thunderstorms right across the coast. Tracking some of those throughout that morning commute, as there'll be an impact for some, but not all. Many of you guys will have a dry morning commute. Heading throughout the afternoon, temperatures get warmer, but not too hot this afternoon. Highs today top out in the lower 90s. More scattered storms build inland throughout the afternoon and evening ahead of an unsettled weekend. That forecast today on Wink News. I'm Wink News Weather Authority meteorologist Zach Malak.
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0: Some people are all talk, but conservative farmer Wilton Simpson gets the job done. 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We need Republican Wilton Simpson for Commissioner of Agriculture. 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Expanding Florida's wildlife corridors, he got it done. Conservative Wilton Simpson created the Florida Wildlife Corridor Program and conserved 18 million acres of Florida land, including thousands of acres of working farmland. Wilton Simpson is a conservative workhorse who gets the job done. A proven conservative farmer endorsed by Ron DeSantis. Wilton Simpson for Commissioner of Agriculture. Paid for by Wilton Simpson, Republican for Florida Commissioner of Agriculture.
4: In Southwest Florida, weather turns fast. A sunny afternoon can quickly become dangerous lightning, flooding rain, or a tropical system worth watching. Southwest Florida turns to Wink News. With Wink Doppler 3X and the Wink meteorologists, Wink tracks storms closer to home. Before the storm reaches your street, turn to Wink. Wink News, the weather authority.
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5: .925 Fox News, Daybreak with Jason Jones. I'm Rob Stevens, in for Jason Jones this morning. Joining us in studio now, Wink Weather Authority meteorologist Zach Mallock is going to chime in here and kind of let us know what's going on this week. And good morning, Zach.
6: Good morning, Rob. Glad you're at the helm this morning.
5: It's been an interesting morning, nonetheless.
6: Working hard, as our dear friend Jason is gallivanting around Europe. I think I saw a picture of him last week with him just sitting in front of the Eiffel Tower.
5: You know, he submitted proof of life to us yesterday, and he took a couple of pictures, and one was the Trump Country America 250 hat with the Eiffel Tower in
6: there
5: the
6: we
5: background.
6: Go. So, but they still have the America 250 on the Eiffel Tower too. I know they had that last week.
5: They
6: might
5: have
6: taken
5: that. I didn't see that.
6: They might have taken that down by now. Yeah. But I'm glad he's having fun.
5: I'm glad he's alive.
6: Just proof of life. Proof of life from, and he's complaining probably who's mowing his lawn and who's watering his grass and it's been so dry.
5: Well, you know that he would be having a heart attack if there was any kind of tropical activity because he'd be calling you all the time saying, hey, Zach, can you go check on my house? Make sure it's not flooded.
6: And we are watching that one little disturbance right now that could be popping up in the northeastern Gulf as we head into the weekend. I'll break that down a little bit more coming up in a second. But the biggest thing from that, I think Jason would be like, Zach, is it coming?
5: Yes.
6: Is it coming? Do I get to worry? And I'm like, no, come on, Jason. We're good. Right now, we are on the dry side. You are seeing just a live look at Wink Live Doppler 3X radar, too. The inland areas, we are currently dry. Been watching a lot of storms offshore this morning. In fact, at one point, look at that wide zoom. All those white dots currently on the screen are lightning strikes. We've had almost 1,500 lightning strikes in a 10-minute period.
5: Holy smokes.
6: This morning, we had the camera from Inglewood Beach up. That was explosive, full of lightning around 5 and 6 o'clock this morning. It started off as one small cell off of the Sarasota County coast, mainly around 2 to 2:30 this morning. Now, I got in this morning at 2:15. Promptly loaded up Wink Doppler 3X to radar, and then promptly loaded up the second round of the Open Championship to watch some golf.
5: How'd that go?
6: Perfect.
5: Awesome.
6: Watching the radar and getting ready, watching golf. That's Open Championship makes the morning meteorologist. It's the only live sporting event during my time of the day.
5: That you can watch.
6: That I could watch.
5: Nice.
6: 2 days a year, Thursday and Friday. Only time I could watch live sports in the morning. So I had to watch it, enjoy it so far. A lot going on, of course, in the sports coverage. But in terms of the tropics, we are watching that one disturbance, northeastern Gulf. That is passing over Florida as well as even to the area towards the South Carolina, North Carolina region. What this yellow area basically represents, what we always watch at first, it's just an area where we could see an area of low pressure develop and then strengthen into some sort of tropical system. Right now, very low chance of that happening, only a 20% chance of actually seeing tropical development of the low as we head towards the weekend. But for us locally today, there's an upper level low. So we have different levels of the atmosphere, different areas of low pressure. Today, an upper level low is influencing that weather pattern. It's why we had so many storms this morning.
5: Yeah, which was interesting because when I was driving in this morning, I come from Naples, so I was on I-75, and I saw on the radar that there was a lot of activity over like Sanibel and Captiva, Pine Island.
6: Yep.
5: And I could, from like Naples, from like exit 105, see lightning in the distance in the sky. So these must have been massive clouds at that point.
6: And they were up to, I did a 3D scan through Wink Doppler 3X, and I saw they were up to 45 to 50,000 feet. Even our camera on Marco Island, of course, in the dead of night where everything's so dark, You could see lightning flash from almost anywhere, and even our Hilton Beach and Spa camera there on Marco Island captured those storms, which were basically off of Rotunda at that point, passing through Placida, even portions of North Captiva

0: at that time. Had some rain across Captiva. Didn't get much on Sanibel itself, but St. James City, Pine Island as a whole, had a good downpour around that 435, 530 time setting. But most of the strongest storms have stayed offshore. So that's the start this morning. We'll have more of those isolated storms popping up along the coast into the early afternoon. Scattered storms that we're calling for, about 40% coverage. A lot of this farther inland, thanks to that counterclockwise spin of the showers and thunderstorms around southwest Florida for today. I think the biggest impact as we head into the weekend, onshore wind, the onshore flow will keep us with morning showers and morning storms on radar each morning.
1: Okay, so the afternoon's going to be the time to get out and do
0: something. So afternoon, early afternoon is kind of that best time.
1: Great.
0: And then we'll have more of those storms build in throughout the late afternoon and evening, but most of those will be farther inland each and every afternoon. So if there's any boaters listening, boaters watching, if you're going to get out there, try and get out to the golf course, just watch the radar in the morning. The Wink Weather app, always a great tool to have this time of year. We'll have those morning showers and thunderstorms Saturday, Sunday, Monday, a little bit into Tuesday. We'll also have some breezier conditions. Breezy conditions are in the forecast Saturday, Sunday, as well as on Monday. So there's a minor impact from what we're currently watching in the tropics, but nothing major across southwest Florida. No all-day rain, no soaking rains. We need the rain. Hopefully more communities get it this weekend, but even this weekend, not looking to be a complete washout.
1: Yeah, it's been pretty hot and dry with the Saharan dust pattern.
0: Yes.
1: Now has the Saharan dust moved on? Is that are we going to see any relief with maybe a little bit more rain in the coming week?
0: Yeah, we should have a little bit more rain because Saharan dust has moved out. We saw it move out of here a little bit Wednesday into Wednesday afternoon.
1: Gotcha.
0: I noticed a little bit more of that bluer sky versus that hazier sky. We've seen some lighter concentrations of dust move in. But all in all, the biggest impact from that dust is what we had earlier this week. And in fact, there was an article I published on Wink News. I think it was Wednesday morning. Threw it on there, and it was kind of highlighting how many afternoons we've had at or above 95 degrees.
1: And we set some records this week, didn't we?
0: Yeah, we had record tying heat. I think we've tied or broken about four or five records in Fort Myers.
1: Wow.
0: Tied a few record highs in Naples, and definitely tied and broken a few record highs even in Punta Gorda, our three main climatological sites here in southwest Florida. So it's been a hot stretch, but it's all thanks to high pressure in the Atlantic. It's been a bit stronger the last few years. Always good for hurricane season. Kind of spins all those hurricanes and tropical systems around it. But we've had that western lobe of that stronger high that's kept us hotter and kept us drier.
1: Okay.
0: So that's been the trend the last couple of weeks. And unfortunately, it seems like that's been the trend for a couple of past rainy seasons as a whole. As we transition more into late July and into August, kind of the heart of the rainy season pattern, we should be getting more of those soaking afternoon showers and thunderstorms than we had
1: returning
0: in
1: back
0: early
1: to
0: June,
1: our
0: in,
1: yeah, normal pattern.
0: Yeah,
1: because it's just
0: yeah.
1: I'm used to that. It's like 3 o'clock, 4 o'clock, you know, storms, rain roll in, and then by six it's gone.
0: Yeah, and we haven't really had it as consistent as that in about 3 to 4 years.
1: Yeah, it's been a while,
0: and it's only thanks to how strong the subtropical high is, the subtropical high pressure ridge that sets in. And again, if you're really interested in that, there is that article posted on Wednesday on winknews.com that you go take a look at. A pretty good in-depth analysis of just what really is going behind the hotter and slightly drier summer we've been having.
1: Yeah, the Bermuda hot.
0: Have been having over the last couple of weeks, yeah.
1: And then last thing, Zach, I see that Colorado State University updated its hurricane season forecast. So what kind of impact will we see from that? I mean, is it positive? Is it?
0: Yeah, they impacted it in a really positive way. When they first released that forecast in April, again, the forecast Colorado State University, if you don't know about it, it's an outlook for the upcoming hurricane season. They revised the outlook each month up through about August.
1: Okay.
0: So in the first initial April outlook, they were calling for 13 named storms. And it's based on how the atmosphere was looking, El Nino, La Nina, the timing of that, the water temperatures in the Atlantic, everything you could think of that helps hurricanes form or keeps them from forming is analyzed. And the initial thought was 13 named storms. Well, when we saw the May outlook come out, it dropped. We saw the June outlook come out, it dropped even more. And we had that new update only about a week ago, only calling for 9 named storms.
1: That's good news.
0: Through the entire season. And
1: yeah.
0: We already had Arthur. So we only have 8 more actual storms left, and only calling for 1 major hurricane, which is amazing news as well, because last year we had 4 major hurricanes. I think 3 of them were Category 5s. So when you think about that impact, obviously we had that massive one hitting Jamaica last year.
1: So that was
0: the behemoth of all of them. So in terms of the storms, when we have less storms, we have less chance of getting hit. And we only have one major hurricane forecast. Let's just knock on wood and hope that we're not the one area getting impacted by that one major hurricane.
1: Yeah, let's hope so. All right, Weather Authority meteorologist Zach Mullock, thank you so much for coming in and joining us this morning.
0: Anytime.
1: And, I hope you have a great weekend.
0: Thanks, man. You too. And keep steering the ship correctly in the next hour.
1: Thanks.
0: You're gonna be doing solid. Stay tuned, guys.
1: I'll try. Thank you, Zach. All right, guys, it's time to play the College of Political Knowledge. If you want to give us a call, 239-479-5592. A $50 gift card to Mel's Diner is on the line here. If you want to join us and play the game, 239-479-5592. Mel's Diner locations in Fort Myers, Bonita Springs, and Naples. Mel's Diner. Give us a call to join the College of Political Knowledge. We're also at the top of the hour. We're going to get back into the president's speech, and we'll dive into that topic, as well as some more local news surrounding Cape Coral doing a hiring freeze. And I think that as we approach this discussion of property tax relief in the state of Florida, should our governments begin to operate in the way as if they are going to run out of money or as if they don't have enough money? We're going to dive into that as well when we get to the top of the hour. College of Political Knowledge is up next. 239-479-5592. If you want to play the game, $50 to Mel's Diner. It's 92.5 Fox News. I am Rob Stevens in for Jason Jones on Daybreak. 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
10: When Sean is on, the left gets gone.
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1: 92.5 Fox News, Rob Stevens in for Jason Jones on Daybreak with Jason Jones. It's time for the College of Political Knowledge today, and let's go to, how about Matt? I'm going to give some love to Naples, since I'm from Naples, and Jason always picks a Lee County guy. Matt, how are you?
13: How's it going? I'm doing good, man.
1: Good, man. What are your plans this weekend? What do you got?
13: Oh, well, I've got young kids, so we got every weekend planned. So this weekend is going to be no plans. How about that?
1: Oh, all right, all right. Just going to take it easy, have a little relax, decompress at home, a little staycation weekend.
13: There you go.
1: All right.
13: You're doing a great job, Rob. I appreciate you.
1: Hey, thanks. I appreciate that, man. It's been an interesting morning, to say the least, here. So, all right, let's get started here. Question number one: true or false? The United States is a republic, not a democracy.
13: True.
1: That's right. That's an associate's degree. For the bachelor's degree, what is the First Amendment's most important protection?
13: If somebody else was on the line, I'd know the answer, but now that I'm on, I don't know.
1: What does the First Amendment say?
13: Freedom to assemble? I'm not sure, man. I got to pass on that.
1: Freedom of speech, freedom of religion. We'll just go, okay, give it to him. He should know that one. We'll give it to you. Bachelor's degree. All right. For the masters, I'm going to get a little trickier here. Who was America's first vice president? Who was the first vice president of the United States of America?
13: Alexander Hamilton?
1: Oh, that's incorrect. It's actually John Adams. John Adams.
13: Okay.
1: And, oh man, I got another constitutional question for you, Matt.
13: All right.
1: This one will be, again, for the bachelor's degree. No, he has the bachelor's. This will be for the master's. What does the 10th Amendment say? Or what does the 10th Amendment represent?
13: 10th Amendment, man, I'll be honest, I have no idea.
1: All right. Powers are not given to the federal government. They belong to the states and the people. But that's all right, Matt. Thank you so much for playing. We're definitely going to get you hooked up with that $50 gift card to Mel's Diner in Naples, Bonita Springs, and Fort Myers. Are you going to take the family out this weekend to Mel's maybe and go get some dinner?
13: You know, my dad's a huge Mel's fan, so I'll probably take him to lunch over there.
1: That's a great way to use that gift card. Cool. I'm glad that you have a good relationship with your father and that you get to share that with him. So, Matt, thank you so much. I hope you have an amazing weekend and enjoy your time decompressing and staying at home. I'm hopefully going to have something similar myself.
13: Thanks, Rob. I'll be praying for you, man. Thank you.
1: Thank you, sir. Thank you. I appreciate it. Oh, man, I could always. Oh, shoot. I dropped him. Matt, call back. I pressed the wrong button. I meant to put you on hold, and I pressed drop. Call back, Matt. I'm so sorry. That was my fault. All right. We are going to get back into the president's speech here as we get more into the hour. But I actually kind of want to take a look at something more local here. So as we come outside of the break, we're going to talk a little bit about the tax relief, the homestead tax exemption that's going to be on the ballot that's facing heavy resistance right now. But we're going to look at it from a different lens. We're going to look at it from the lens of a government. How would a government have to tackle this issue? Well, the city of Cape Coral is starting to take action. They are being proactive in this. I think that's Matt right there. Yeah, thanks, Raj. Good. Thank you, Matt. Sorry, dude. Good. I'm glad that he came back. So Cape Coral is starting to take action to keep their budget in check maybe before it's impacted. And I think that that would probably be a really good idea for other governments to look. So we're going to look at that Cape Coral story. We'll get more into President Trump's speech here as well. But I want to remind you that if you are going to be out of the car away from home, that you can take us anywhere with you using the 92.5 Fox News app. Being right doesn't have to depend on being near your radio or in your car. So download our app for your smartphone and you can stream us. You can go get the Daybreak with Jason Jones or the Drive with Trey Radel podcasts. You are able to go and get those and catch up on the show. Like for me, I'm not able to always listen to Trey because that's just a busy time of the afternoon for me. 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You can also download them for offline use, too. 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We're going to talk Cape Coral and their approach to budget at the top of the hour. Then we'll take another visit back to President Trump's speech. We'll get your reaction on that. 239-479-5592. This is Daybreak with Jason Jones. I am Rob Stevens, in for Jason this morning on 92.5 Fox News, right all along.
14: Hi, I'm Judge Amanda Levy Reese. Governor Ron DeSantis appointed me to the Circuit Court because he trusts me to uphold the law, defend the Constitution, protect our inalienable rights, and respect the role of the judicial branch. I believe our rights come from God, not government. And I believe judges have a duty to apply the law as written, not legislate from the bench. I'm Amanda Levy Reese. For over 20 years, I've served in local, state, and federal courts, building a record of discipline, fairness, and respect for the rule of law. I'm honored to have the endorsement of all five Southwest Florida sheriffs, our state attorney, and our public defender. They know my record, share my values, and trust that I will always uphold the rule of law and serve with integrity. I'm Judge Amanda Levy Reese, and I was born and raised in Southwest Florida. Being a judge is the honor of a lifetime. Governor DeSantis put his trust in me when he appointed me, and now I'm asking for your trust and your vote to keep a constitutional conservative on the bench. Paid by Amanda Levy Reese for Circuit Court Judge.
15: Looking for strongly worded letters? All we got is WFSX Estero. It's a dog whistle for 92.5 Fox News. Right all along.
16: Hitting Iran even harder. I'm Dave Anthony, Fox News. That's what the U.S. did on a sixth consecutive night of bombing. Central Command says they hit military targets from air defense to infrastructure. Iran State TV says bridges were taken out. Fox's Peter Ducey reports.
17: The war planners here at the White House are trying something different. They started bombing overnight roads and bridges around Bandar Abbas. The U.S. is trying to take out these bridges and roads, hoping to isolate the IRGC so they cannot resupply their people near Bandar Abbas, which is the key to controlling the Strait of Hormuz.
16: Iran trying to control that shipping waterway and has retaliated again today, launching missiles and drones at Gulf countries with U.S. bases, including Kuwait, where a power plant and water desalination facility were hit, causing widespread damage. China is denying it interfered in U.S. elections, especially in 2020, like President Trump claimed in an address last night.
18: 18 states have been bought, stolen, or hacked by China.
16: Fox's Aisha Hosni reports.
19: He has announced that he's declassifying a trove of documents that he claims reveals vulnerabilities in our election system. Those documents are now posted on the White House website. He's alleging that China hacked and gathered voter information on some 200 million Americans over a number of years.
16: Democratic Senate leader Chuck Schumer called the Trump speech a pathetic attempt to deny the president lost the 2020 election. Two people are now dead in the Texas flooding disaster caused by more than 2 feet of rain this week, sending rivers and creeks overflowing in communities, including Uvalde.
20: Water rushing through all of the main roads in that town. Everything shut. Businesses and homes being inundated. First responders moving as fast as they could to get evacuations going and rescues. Over 200 people rescued in the past several days across the region.
16: Fox Weather's Robert Ray in San Antonio. 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
22: First, fair everywhere. This is a Wink traffic update.
23: Good morning. If you're coming out of Cape Coral, the bridges are making it an easy ride into Fort Myers. The Midpoint Bridge to McGregor Boulevard is moving at about 46 miles per hour with just a 2-minute drive across the river. And the Cape Coral Bridge into Fort Myers isn't far behind with speeds in the mid-30s and another quick 2-minute trip. Keeping Southwest Florida on the move, I'm Maria Regina Mendoza with Wink Traffic.
22: First fair everywhere. This is a Wink weather update.
0: Good morning, everyone. We've made it to a Friday, and right now seeing a few showers and thunderstorms right across the coast. Tracking some of those throughout that morning commute as there'll be an impact for some, but not all. Many of you guys will have a dry morning commute. Heading throughout the afternoon, temperatures get warmer, but not too hot this afternoon. Highs today top out in the lower 90s. More scattered storms build inland throughout the afternoon and evening ahead of an unsettled weekend. That forecast today on Wink News. I'm Wink News Weather Authority meteorologist Zach Malott.

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1: I'm Judge James Stewart. Before Governor Ron DeSantis appointed me to the Circuit Court, I spent more than 17 years as a prosecutor right here in Southwest Florida. I prosecuted some of the toughest cases while protecting and defending our Constitution. Those experiences prepared me to serve as a judge. A judge has to know the law, but a judge also has to have the discipline to follow it, the patience to listen, and the backbone to make tough decisions fairly, based on the law, not political bias. That's the standard I bring to every case. I'm Judge James Stewart. I'm a husband, a father, and I understand the importance of keeping good judges on the bench. I am honored to have the endorsements of all five Southwest Florida sheriffs, our state attorney Amira Fox, and public defender Kathy Smith. Governor Ron DeSantis trusts my judgment, and I'm asking you to do the same. On August 18th, vote to keep Judge James Stewart on the Circuit Court.
2: Paid by James Stewart for Circuit Court Judge.
3: Hi, it's me, Jason Jones from 92.5 Fox News. I got to tell you about something that's completely changed my life at 54 years old. 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And tell them Jason Jones from 92.5 Fox News sent you.
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5: 8:06 a.m. I'm Rob Stevens in for Jason Jones on Daybreak with Jason Jones. You guys know me as producer Rob. But I am happy to be here this morning. And yeah, it's been an interesting morning thus far. With all sorts of fun radio stuff, as you know, when we're live, obviously things can come around. But let's get into this story here. Now, the city of Cape Coral has started to take some proactive action to respond to potentially a loss of revenue. For example, if the Florida homestead property tax exemption gets the 60% support on the ballot that it needs, then obviously, governments are going to be forced to make some changes. So Cape Coral leaders have effectively slammed the brakes on hiring for lack of a better term, quality of life jobs amid uncertainty over statewide property tax reform. And they're trying to respond to this. So while public safety hiring continues, so for the critics that are like, well, I don't want to lose service to the police. I don't want to lose fire. I don't want to lose any of that. Services like that, public safety hiring is still happening. And city staff are already floating millions in cuts to parks, recreation, events, and other non-essential services to keep the fiscal year 2027 budget balanced. So this is obviously fiscal prudence in action. I don't understand why every government can't approach this. What a novel concept. Tighten the belt and be responsible with the money you're entrusted with. This is public money. It's taxpayer dollars. You're elected officials. You are elected to be stewards of our cities, states, and our tax dollars. These are not yours to have. These are yours to manage. We've given you the privilege to manage this. And just like our government expects of us, how we have to tighten our belts if we need to pay our bills. You know, unexpected bills come up, car repairs, credit card interest, whatever it is. we have to pay it. We have to tighten our own belts. But, you know, governments, cities, they can just go ahead and write a blank check and get whatever they want done. Well, while facing potential revenue constraints from property tax reform, the city of Cape Coral is taking the path of restraint, and I respect this. They're freezing non-safety hires, and they're identifying $12.9 million in possible reductions. The biggest hits to this are going to be, obviously, you know, when there's cuts, there's going to be impacts, but hopefully they shouldn't be painful. But the biggest hits that we will see is to development services, public works, parks and rec, and the city manager's office, which is Michael Chizin, friend of the show, is the city manager of Cape Coral. And even though this maybe puts a tighter hold on his job, I think if I asked him today if he supported this, he would be like, yeah, absolutely, 100%. We need to be more fiscally responsible. That's why I like Mike, because Mike is that conservative. And I feel like that's how he would answer that question for me. So this is obviously putting taxpayers first. Options on the table include millage rate tweaks, higher assessments, spending cuts, but the emphasis on trimming the periphery rather than reflexively hiking taxes on hardworking residents like you is the key focus here. So they're trying to take a balanced approach in order to find the solution. Well, where can we make some changes in our budget? Where can we tighten the belt where our residents aren't going to feel the pinch as hard? None of us want to compromise police and fire safety, medical help. We don't want to compromise on infrastructure. And it does kind of suck to say you have to make cuts to parks and rec, because I use open spaces. I ride an electric unicycle. So open spaces are very, very valuable to me. But if that's one of those things that has to be, you know, sliced, then I guess that's just what we have to do. The police are more important than a park. And I know that some would disagree with that. And that's not as black and white as it seems. But I love that we're taking this approach of what are the needs versus the nice to haves. What are the nice to haves? What are the things that are a luxury? You know, it's the same ad. You know, I was told when I was poor and broke that I had champagne taste on a Boone's Farm budget. And that might have been one of the best pieces of advice that I had received, because my eyes were much bigger than my wallet was. And so I wanted to get more than I actually could afford. So I had to tighten my belt. I had to save money. I had to do what I had to do to prioritize what I wanted to do for that. So I think it's perfectly reasonable for us to ask our city and government officials to do the same. You are stewards of our money. You are stewards of a lot of money. We elected you to go in there and manage it properly. It's time to do that. But, you know, Cape Coral is one of Florida's fastest growing cities. And that could maybe impact this one way or another. You know, if you have more people moving into the city of Cape Coral, then you're going to have more ability to generate revenue from taxes and stuff locally. You're going to have to, you'll be able to get more people into businesses. And that's what we like. You know, we like that there's growth in Cape Coral. Cape Coral's rapid expansion doesn't necessarily justify endless bureaucracy. So just because it's growing doesn't mean the government needs to grow with it, right? No, government should shrink. It should be a government for the people. And that's the approach that Cape Coral's taking. They are saying, yeah, we are growing, but we've got to watch our budget because we may be impacted by this. If this changes, if this passes, I love this, because this means that if that property tax measure does pass, and as it gets implemented, Cape Coral is going to be ahead of the curve. While everyone else is chasing, Cape Coral is going to be leading. And they're going to be like, well, you know, you should have did this a year ago when we did. Because people are going to, there are going to be other governments and consultants that come to the city of Cape Coral and be like, okay, what was your approach here that worked? That, of course, assuming it gets passed. But even if it doesn't get passed, I think it's great that Cape Coral's taking action to shrink the size of their government anyways. I mean, that's good news for conservatives. That's good news for us. This is our city, our government saying we want to shrink. That never happens, ever. Like, we should embrace this, and we should promote this. And we should encourage other cities to follow suit. I would love it if Fort Myers and Naples and Bonita and all of them started taking similar approaches, saying, okay, what are the non-essentials that we can cut here? So this is smart preemptive conservatism here. And they're preparing for potentially lower property tax burdens that empower homeowners instead of City Hall. And they realize that that's what's on the ballot. You have the ability to take power away from your government by way of the pocketbook, by way of the wallet, that checkbook. You in Southwest Florida have the ability to take that money back if you're a homeowner. So I think that this counters the progressive instinct to protect every program at taxpayer expense. They always talk about safety nets. Well, we want a social safety net. How do we protect it? Well, cut back. Find private funding. That's how you protect those. There are ways to do. I mean, come on, guys. We put up the tallest flag in Florida without a penny of taxpayer dollars. That's what you did, Southwest Florida, in Cape Coral. You made that happen. So don't look at the radio and shout back at me and say, well, what does my vote matter? I don't have any power. You absolutely have power. You have the power to take money back from the government, from the state. That's in your hands this November, to take that money back. And maybe with that money, you can do something that'll be more beneficial to your family or to your community or your church or your preferred charity. You know, why give the government that $3,000 when, you know, maybe there's a charity or a church that you'd like to support? Food pantry, something. You have the ability to make the donation of your own money supporting the causes that you want to support. So while Cape Coral's doing some early stage budget workshops, I don't think they're waiting for the outcome here. They're acting responsibly, and they are modeling how cities should respond to this issue moving forward, I think. I've got Lee County Commissioner Brian Hammond coming up next on 92.5 Fox News. After that, the 5 at 8:35. I am Rob Stevens in for Jason Jones this Friday morning on 92.5 Fox News, right all along.
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6: 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They feel that way, too.
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5: .5 Fox News, Daybreak with Jason Jones. I'm Rob Stevens in for Jason Jones this morning, this Friday morning, this beautiful Friday morning. Well, it might be stormy, depending upon where you are, according to Zach Malak, but I am inside this beautifully cool and dry studio here in Gateway. And joining us now on the program is Lee County Commissioner Brian Hammond. Commissioner Hammond, good morning, sir. How are you?
14: Hey, good morning, Rob. Great to be on the show. You're doing a great job filling in, by the way.
5: Thank you, sir. I appreciate that. It's been a very interesting morning, to say the least. So there's some really exciting stuff happening in Fort Myers. From what I understand, this week we started construction of the new pier, didn't we?
14: Yeah, that's right. You know, after, you know, a long 2 years worth of battling with the Army Corps of Engineers to get the permitting finished for the Fort Myers Beach Pier rebuild, we finally were able to start construction this week. We got the permit right at the end of last month. And now the great news is we believe this pier will be finished in 13 months and it'll be open before the 5-year anniversary of Hurricane Ian. And listen, I'm born and raised here. To me, that's way too long. But the federal bureaucracy is an amazing machine. As you've been talking about bureaucracy all morning long, it's amazing how slow it was to get through the permitting process. But we got it done, and we went to Washington, D.C. We went to the Pentagon. We talked to the Army Corps directly face-to-face, and we got it done. And now we're going to get this thing built.
5: Awesome. And for that, I thank you guys. You've had some great wins over the last few weeks, and obviously the getting the permitting ready for the Fort Myers Pier was a big one. But there's also a new bridge to Fort Myers Beach, is there not?
14: Yeah, that's right. Well, it's the Big Carlos Pass Bridge is what it's called. And yes, there was an old draw bridge that had basically outlived its engineered life and everything like that. It was still safe. Of course, we always inspect them and make sure they stay safe. But it was time to replace it. And so we replaced it with a new bridge. And we had to be really fiscally responsible with this new bridge. So if we would have gone back with a draw bridge, it would have cost another $81 million to taxpayers over the life of the bridge to maintain a drawbridge. So we went with a fixed span bridge that's taller. It's about 60 feet tall. You can get boats underneath it. The Coast Guard, you know, allowed for the navigation of boats underneath it without a drawbridge. But we just thought it was the right decision. We didn't want to load people down with an extra $81 million of costs. So we did a fixed bridge, and it's beautiful. It's got the bike lanes and the multi-use paths on either side so people can use it. And then underneath, what we're going to do, before the construction, this beach underneath the bridge was actually one of the most popular beaches. People would stop by because it's right at Lover's Key. They would stop by and just set up there for the day. So we're going to put in parking underneath the bridge. We're going to put a bathroom trailer out there. We're going to restore it back to what people used to use it for.
5: That's fantastic. Yeah, and I imagine having a fixed length bridge that's higher will just be great for traffic on both sides, because maintaining a drawbridge is not only strenuous for anybody that's sailing on the water, but also for drivers that have to stop and wait 5 to 10 minutes for that cycle to happen. So obviously, I imagine you guys are building the bridge or getting that bridge up high enough that all shipping traffic will be able to go on unhindered, correct?
14: That's right. Yep, absolutely. That's right. That's what we did. And, you know, the thing about the Matt Lachey Bridge out heading from Cape Coral to Pine Island, it has a drawbridge. And that drawbridge, we're still working to get it completely repaired even after the hurricane. It takes a long time to get these parts. There, a lot of them are custom ordered for the bridge and that kind of stuff. And so with the big Carlos Pass Bridge now being a fixed span, you're not going to have to worry about that motor or anything like that.
5: Yeah, that's fantastic, too. So are there any other projects in Lee County that you're working on right now, Commissioner?
14: Yeah, next year is going to be a big year on Fort Myers Beach. If you just start at the north end of Fort Myers Beach, those Bowditch Point bathrooms in that beach area, they've also been destroyed since Hurricane Ian. We finally got the clearance and the approval that we need to get that rebuilt. And so those are under construction. They should be open by 2027. We're hoping by spring of 2027 that those are going to be open. We had to rebuild the boardwalk and everything out there. Then if you go down the beach to Lynn Hall Memorial Park, that's basically that big parking lot at Times Square on Fort Myers Beach, right when you come off the bridge onto the beach. Those bathrooms, you'll remember, were completely wiped out by Hurricane Ian.
5: Yeah.
14: And so we are under construction. We're driving the pilings for those right now. Those bathrooms should be open right around the same time that the pier opens up next year. So that'll be great to have all of that back. Finally, there's a place called Crescent Beach Family Park. It's right next to Margaritaville on Fort Myers Beach. That should be opening much sooner. We're going to turn that into, and it's already under construction, an event space for the people of Fort Myers Beach. They planted some nice grassy areas as well as a sunset bench, they're calling it, where people can sit and watch the sunset as well. They also put some shade structures so you can have, like, you know, little picnics and things like that out there. They're going to put the bathroom trailers out there. They're going to go with those nice modern bathroom trailers. And it's going to be open. Fort Myers Beach is coming back. You know, we know that that's our one of our top tourist destinations, and we need to keep it looking good and in good shape for all the people who visit and all the businesses who count on those tourists.
5: Absolutely. Now, I believe that there was just a food truck park or something that had opened in Fort Myers Beach, too. So obviously, with all of these projects in the works and all these wins that happen, Lee County and Fort Myers are going to look very different a year from today as all of these projects start to come together and come full circle and bring the culmination to the end of the treachery that was Hurricane Ian. Commissioner Hammond, I think you guys are doing a great job with this. Is there anything that we should be aware of this weekend going on in Fort Myers before I let you go, sir?
14: No, I mean, I think you've got it all under control. You know, we're excited. In August, the county commission, you might want to keep an eye on that. We'll set the tax rate for the upcoming budget year. You know, we've always either lowered the tax rate or at least kept it the same. This year, property values countywide actually came down. So we're working on what they call flat budgets. We're keeping the budgets flat. We're making sure that we are prepared for a year where it's going to be lean.
5: I like hearing that. I like hearing that, Commissioner Hammond. I know lean makes it a little trickier to work, but I love that you guys are taking the time and really trying to hone in on what matters, what's the necessities, and then what's the pluses and what's the quality of life stuff that we can maneuver. So, Commissioner Brian Hammond, Lee County, thank you so much for joining us this morning. I hope you have a fabulous weekend, sir.
14: Thanks, Rob. Talk to you later. Bye-bye.
5: All right. Thank you. Commissioner Brian Hammond talking about winds in Fort Myers, the Fort Myers Beach Pier construction getting started on there. The commissioner telling us in 13 months before we hit that fifth anniversary of Hurricane Ian, the pier should be open. I think that whole area is just going to be stunning when it's done with all the new infrastructure. And you know, they're building this thing to withstand the next Cat 5. So hopefully we won't have to go through this again anytime real soon. So, on the coming up next on the show, we've got the 5 at 8:35. There's some interesting stuff here. We will get back into President Trump's speech because I know that there's still a lot to unpack there. And we'll hear more from you. Phone calls 239-479-5592. Rob Stevens in for Jason Jones on Daybreak. 92.5 Fox News, right all along.
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18: 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Side effects include quoting the founding fathers and the sudden urge to buy more ammo.
19: Fox News, I'm Gianna Gelosi. The U.S. expanding the air campaign against Iran.
20: The targeting of roads, bridges, and bases around the port city of Bandar Abbas is significant because it cuts off Iran's Revolutionary Guard Corps supply routes, essentially isolating them. Bandar Abbas is key to controlling the Strait of Hormuz.
19: Fox's Madeline Rivera, Iran retaliated with attacks on U.S. allied countries across the region. Catastrophic flash flooding in Texas killed at least two people, with states of emergency declared across 59 counties.
21: Over 2 feet of rain has fallen and inundated rivers, streams, and creeks from across the region. Uvalde yesterday, we woke up to just apocalyptic scenes as water rushing through all of the main roads in that town.
19: Fox Weather's Robert Ray, Andy Burnham officially declared the leader of Britain's Labour Party. 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
23: First, fair everywhere. This is a Wink traffic update.
24: Heads up for North Naples drivers this morning. We're tracking a crash with injuries and roadblocks at Vanderbilt Beach Road and Livingston Road, with westbound Vanderbilt currently impacted through the area. If you normally use Vanderbilt Beach Road to head west, you may want to consider taking Immokalee Road over to I-75 instead to help you skip some of those delays this morning. First responders are on scene, so make sure to slow down, stay alert, and give them plenty of room to work. Keeping Southwest Florida on the move, I'm Maria Regina Mendoza with Wink Traffic.
23: First fair everywhere. This is a Wink weather update.
25: Good morning, everyone. We've made it to a Friday, and right now is seeing a few showers and thunderstorms right across the coast. Tracking some of those throughout that morning commute, as there'll be an impact for some, but not all. Many of you guys will have a dry morning commute. Heading throughout the afternoon, temperatures get warmer, but not too hot this afternoon. Highs today top out in the lower 90s. More scattered storms build inland throughout the afternoon and evening ahead of an unsettled weekend. That forecast today on Wink News. I'm Wink News Weather Authority meteorologist Zach Malak.
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1: 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I'm running to put that experience and my conservative values to work for the students and taxpayers of Lee County. 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They've made significant progress, but one liberal Democrat from the past remains on the school board, and it's time for a change. I'm Tony Booker. 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I'm Tony Booker, and I'm asking for your vote to put my conservative business experience to work for our kids' futures. 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
3: Fox News. It's Daybreak with Jason Jones. I'm Rob Stevens, filling in for Jason Jones. It's 8:37.
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6: Number 5.
7: I'm sick and tired of reading about how the administration has lost their, with their guts with, you know, mass deportations. And do you know, June, last month, ICE arrested more aliens than any month in the history of the agency.
3: Tom Homan, DHS secretary, chiming in on deportations, criticizing the news and media for saying that the administration has gone soft on deportations. So, I mean, okay, you can say that, but honestly, the less coverage of these deportations, the better as we go into an election season. I say just keep operating, keep running, keep deporting, stay out of the news.
2: Number 4.
8: People keep asking me if I'm running for president, and I don't know, I might. I'm serious. I don't know. I might, because people keep asking me to do it, and or if I'm going to do it. And I look around, you know, and I see the folks who are, you know, possibly in the running, and some of them are impressive. Many of them, most of them are not. I actually think I would be a really good president of the United States.
3: So if a bunch of people asked you to jump off the bridge, Don Lemon, would you do it? Oh, bunch of people are telling me I should do it. I should jump off the bridge. I should just take the dive. That was, of course, Don Lemon saying that people want him to run for president and that he would be a great president. I think he'd be a terrible president. I'm sure most of this audience would agree. But the fact that he's just like, he's so arrogant in his statement, for one. But the fact of the matter, like, the funny part of this is just, well, you know, people just tell me I should run. People tell me I should run. You know what? I've had people tell me I should be a politician. You think I want to get into politics? No, I'm close enough where I'm at right now.
2: Number 3.
9: Some of those first articles, they would always start, she was wearing a purple sheath and she had on this pair of shoes. It wouldn't matter what I said, Kiki. The article would start with what I had on.
10: Wow.
9: And I realized, oh, this is how they do women in politics.
3: Did you follow that? Could you follow that, Roger?
11: I don't know.
3: Went right over my head.
11: She lost me at Kiki.
3: That was Michael Obama complaining, as usual. No, Michelle, I, you know, Michael is my little poke. We know it's a man. It's a man, baby!
2: Number 2.
12: Hospital food is notoriously appalling. Dr. Oz and I asked every hospital in the country to take a pledge, change the food, to align it with the dietary guidelines, and the hospital that is the template for good behavior is Tampa General's.
3: Health Secretary Robert F. Kennedy Jr. appearing on The Drive with Trey Radel yesterday, right here on 92.5 Fox News, talking about when they go and visit places, they need to enforce guidelines for safe food. I think he's referring specifically to hospital food here, but RFK Jr., I think, has done a great job in the MAHA movement, Make America Healthy Again. And whether you like him or not, he's definitely one of the reasons why President Trump got elected this second time around. If RFK hadn't gotten behind him in the race, I think we'd be looking at a very different, very unhealthy America today.
2: Number 1.
13: They're good at coming up with words, but we came up with a good word, too. They're Democrats, dumb. You take the B out. Most people don't know that dumb has a B, okay? But the U replaces the E. And you have a Democrat, and I just don't understand, because their policy is so dumb.
3: President Trump explaining the word Democrat to an audience.
11: Maybe over-explaining.
3: Perhaps. I don't know if that was good optics or not. I think we all know that the Democrats certainly are on the dumber side of the spectrum when it comes to policy decisions and common sense. But the fact that President Trump had to just sit there and explain it probably means that most of them are listening to him, because they hinge on every single word he

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1: The 5 at 8:35.
0: All right. So, going back to President Trump's speech, actually, if you want to chime in here, there's a little bit of time, 239-479-5592, if you want to call in and be a part of the program this morning. Again, I'm Rob Stevens in for Jason Jones here. And we go back to the president's speech last night, right? So major broadcast networks dodged coverage of the primetime address on election security. And this is just 4 months before the critical midterms. So ABC, NBC, and CNN relegated it to smaller streaming platforms, while CBS here, Wink News, CBS aired it with preemptive debunking, sparking Trump's sharp rebuke and renewed questions about media gatekeeping. I also believe you could see it on Fox as well. But the selective blackout is a bit concerning. Obviously, it's evidence that they see the president, or they perceive the president, as a massive threat. And they're just like, we don't want to give him the platform. Not like the president delivered a groundbreaking speech yesterday anyways. It's definitely not one of the better ones that I've heard. But they only ran the speech on streaming services that had far fewer audience. So CNN used its website and paid all access tier. So it was behind a paywall if you wanted to consume it on CNN. CBS carried it live, but anchor Tony Dokupil, I think that's how you say it, Dokupil, I'm sorry. Wow. He was there anchoring the whole thing, and he was rebutting claims up front, cutting away early to fact check. So CBS did not actually really deliver the speech to you. But Fox News, the cable network Fox News, aired it in its entirety. Now, Trump responded to this, obviously, accusing the non-airing networks being a part of the plot. And, you know, this is where he opens his mouth and he gets in trouble. This is the kind of stuff that he does that I don't like. Because this just completely takes away from anything and everything positive that maybe he delivered here. But he's calling for the revocation of their licenses and, you know, all of that. You can't, as being a member of the media, I'm not okay with you punishing the media because they don't want to carry something. It's that we're going back to the Stephen Colbert thing all over again. We're going back to the Jimmy Kimmel thing all over again. No, we don't like him. I don't like him either at all. Wow, now you can see me on TV. I don't like it either. And so we have to push back when even our president says, well, they should have their licenses revoked. They should be taken off air. They don't, you know, just because they're not going to carry me doesn't mean that. Seriously, we know that they're adversaries. We know. I mean, people in this audience are smart enough to know not to believe everything that ABC, NBC, CNN, and I would even give this audience the credit that they know not to believe everything that Fox and Fox News tells them, because our audience is discerning and they're informed. But not everybody is like that. But you can't condone pressuring the media, encouraging censorship, because they do something or carry something that you don't like. Now, yes, there are standards. And we're, over the last year, since Charlie Kirk got assassinated, we've been kind of navigating, you know, the gray area. What's acceptable, what's not acceptable, and that sort of thing, too. But you can't just go out and straight up censor media outlets. That's what the Biden administration did. They censored voices on the right. They hindered, they throttled. We can't be the ones calling to do the same thing, guys. We're wrong. If we're calling for ABC and CNN to be pulled off air, then we're wrong. We are on the wrong side of the issue. We should be for free speech. We're constitutionalists, right? We support the Constitution, the right to free speech. Yeah, the media is full of crap. Of course they are. But you're smart enough to know. You're smart enough to discern and decide for yourself. Go find the information. The fact that these two networks didn't carry it, yeah, it's like, okay, they don't want President Trump to get their air. That's fine. There's other places that you can find it. But it is a part of their resistance campaign. We know that. So this obviously occurs amidst the FCC scrutiny of Disney and Comcast and Trump administration actions on the media. Democratic pressure to deny airtime, a.k.a. AOC, that whole thing. And the midterms loom large here, right? We are ramping up into election season. We've got about another week or two where we can kind of take a nice deep breath before we get full force into primary season and have to be paying attention, because it's almost time to vote. And yes, your vote matters this year. And so does your neighbors. So get out there and talk to them. So mainstream outlets' decision risks confirming suspicions of bias. Okay, so we know they're biased. I mean, that's not really much of a surprise. But when public interest in election security is high, I think it just points to the fact that ABC and NBC are perhaps proponents of fraudulent elections, not tightening that up, being a part of the narrative, propelling the leftist propaganda, empowering the socialists, empowering the communists. People get mad at us and yell at us for calling them socialists when they're communists. I think there's a combination of both. I'd love to hear from you. 239-479-5592 on the president's speech before we wrap up today's show. There is a little bit more to go before Glenn Beck comes up at 9. I'm Rob Stevens in for Jason Jones on Daybreak. 92.5 Fox News, right all along.
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0: Daybreak with Jason Jones. Rob Stevens in for Jason Jones on 92.5 Fox News. We're talking about the president's speech and the angle that CBS had pre-rebutted it and that NBC, ABC, and CNN didn't carry it other than outside of their small media channels. And boy, were there some colorful text messages that came in from this. Listen, guys, look. You are advocating for censorship. You are advocating for the very thing that the Biden administration tried to do to our side. Now, hear me out. I understand that China is a threat. I understand that. But it doesn't mean that you can't go and find the president's speech here. Now, this is what I think. I think that you need to let the Democrats talk. Because if you just let them go, they're going to bury themselves. They always do. And if you remember, it was a few months ago, I had went to one of these No Kings protests, and I had some of the best audio that I probably could have gotten in the field at that time, where I asked Democrats at this rally a very simple question, very simple. What's the top issue for you on the ballot this year? And all I got was, and it was just that. I had another lady that compared modern day America to The Handmaid's Tale. Like, you let them bury themselves. They're so bad at it. They're so bad. And you, being the conservative that you are, we being the conservatives that we are, we have to go out and we have to combat this propaganda. We have to tell them to pay attention. We have to share with them other news sources. Obviously, people are going to go and they're going to find their source where they want to find their source. But you can't advocate for censorship, guys. As soon as the Democrats get back in power, it's going to be the same thing. They're going to try and fight censorship. They're going to try and fight for censorship, not against it. They're going to come after conservative media outlets like this one to try and silence our voices, to try and silence your voice. They will. The Democrats, if they gain power again and they get into the Senate, they will kill the filibuster. They will impeach President Trump and they will get it through the Senate and they will keep doing it and doing it and doing it because they play dirty and everybody sees it. They are saying the quiet part out loud. You have to let the socialists talk. You have to let the communists talk. Yeah, that message is resonating. They're doing a better job at offering a solution to affordability than we are, at least communicating it. That's on us, guys. How do we solve affordability? Well, we better come up with a better idea than free, free, free, because you know what? For uninformed voters, that's what's going to resonate. We have to step up. We have to make sure that the socialists can be heard so that we can refute their claims, that we can rebut their claims, that we can challenge them. And where they say, well, socialism is going to work and we're going to have government grocery stores and government housing and all that stuff. Let them talk. Let them tell that story. Let them tell us what they intend to do. because they will. They are saying the quiet part out loud. They are telling you exactly what they intend to do. Why would we want to not make that out there for us to rebut so that they can just work in their private inner channels and somehow, some way, fixate and find power again and completely destroy the fabric of this country? You cannot advocate for censorship. And I'm sorry, not sorry, but I'm a believer in the Constitution and the right to free speech. I believe the media.
17: I can do whatever I want.
0: That's right. I believe the media has the ability to be able to carry the content they want. And Americans will respond with their wallets when it comes to streaming, when it comes to the channels that they tune into. I mean, I'm sorry, the four networks are not the only place that you can get information these days. Everybody has a supercomputer in their pocket more powerful than the Apollo rocket that got man to the moon. Everybody has that in their pocket. There's ways to get the story. You don't want to fight for censorship, because as soon as you lose power, they're going to come right after you. All right, I'm going to get off of my soapbox here. Roger, what are you doing this weekend, bro?
18: Well, that's a good question. My daughter just spent some time up north with some family. She's finally back, so definitely going to hang out with her a little bit. My friends host a movie night at their place in Bonita Springs. I may do that as well.
0: So. Fantastic. Yeah. Hey, that sounds like a good time, like a good weekend, dude.
18: And what's your plans?
0: Oh, riding my electric unicycle, baby.
18: Oh, yeah.
0: No, we've got some friends coming into town, and we're going to hang out with them. We'll play some board games and go do some rides and that sort of thing, too. But it should be good. But yeah, Raj, thanks for your work this morning. It's been kind of an interesting morning.
18: It has been. Thank you, Rob.
0: Yeah.
18: And we both could probably use some decompression.
0: Oh, you're not kidding there. So
18: if
0: you need a little positive vibes like we do, make sure you check out our sister station, Positively 99.3. It'll definitely lighten the mood after the kind of day that we've started with. Anyways, thank you so much for listening. I hope you all have a fabulous weekend. I am Rob Stevens in for Jason Jones on Daybreak with Jason Jones, 92.5 Fox News, right all along.
19: 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As a father of three children in Lee County Schools, I understand our first priority must be the well-being of our children. From school safety to student achievement, our responsibility revolves around our students. When the previous school board lost its way and focused more on woke political indoctrination and DEI policies, I stepped up, and you elected me to bring conservative leadership and accountability back to our schools. I'm Sam Fisher, and over the past 4 years, we've refocused on student success, and it's paying off for our kids. Achievement is improving, and our school grades are going up. We are also growing our career and technical programs, because not all kids are destined for college, and good, high-paying jobs are waiting right here in our community for those with the proper training. 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I'm Sam Fisher, and we've come a long way, but I need your vote, because we're just getting started. Paid by Sam Fisher for Lee County School Board.
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20: Oil and gas prices higher again this morning. I'm Dave Anthony. Fox News continuing to rise back up after U.S. and Iran fighting flared back up. Oil gaining more than 2%. The price of the gas pump up 4 more cents. AAA's national average for regular back to $3.98 a gallon. That's a dime more than last week, a dollar higher than before the conflict after the U.S. military bombed Iran a sixth straight night.
21: What they hit last night with a lot of bridges around port cities. There's a port city, Bandar Khamir, they had bridges hit. We've seen Bandar Abbas now hit several days in a row. And for the first time in this conflict, U.S. Marines boarded a vessel. U.S. Marines from the 11th Marine Expeditionary Unit boarded a ship called Wen Yao as it was attempting to cross the blockade. Now, since the blockade went into effect, U.S. forces have redirected three ships, disabled one by firing Hellfire missiles into the smokestack.
20: Fox's Mike Tobin in Tel Aviv. Iran retaliated again today, firing missiles and drones into Gulf countries with American bases. China is denying election interference claims President Trump made last night in a primetime TV address, alleging China gathered information on about 200 million Americans and tried to influence the 2020 election.
22: Names, addresses, phone numbers, political party preferences, and other sensitive data that would be needed to register to vote.
20: And he again urged Congress to pass a voting law.
22: This landmark bill requires that all voters must show photo voter ID. How simple is that?
20: Well, Democrats don't support that. Senate Minority Leader Chuck Schumer called the Trump address pathetic and said before it,
2: "This is about laying groundwork to undermine the 2026 election before a single vote has been cast."
20: Now an update on the outbreak of cyclosporiasis, the sickness causing nasty diarrhea.
3: Health officials are investigating Taco Bell's iceberg lettuce supplier as a possible source for the outbreak. The FDA and CDC traced the illness in some states to lettuce grown in Mexico. The Wall Street Journal reports it's from a company called Taylor Farms.
20: Fox's Nate Form, more than 5,000 cases, mostly in Michigan. 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
27: 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And there is a research study that was done that showed chiropractic adjustments can and will regulate your temperature. 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What I've found is that people who struggle with temperature issues usually have a problem in their cervical spines, meaning your neck. And more specifically, that problem is at C1, C2, and C3. If you struggle with hot flashes or just temperature regulation in general, and you've never had the top of your spine checked, that's the next step. And if you're wondering if this can help, I want you to know that all we have to do is check to find the cause of the problem. 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And always remember, your power is on.
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0: and this might have been a bigger thing, the cover-up from our own intelligence agencies. I mean, John, this is what happened in Vietnam to some degree. It's what happened with Iran-Contra in a way where everybody said, well, no, the president knew. Here we know the president didn't know. And it was a problem every time something like this has happened. And I think this is the most important violation of this. Them keeping information vital from the president of the United States. I think, is there anything here that is going to be so indisputable that you'll see an actual perp walk?
1: Yes, I do. I think it's possible. I think you'll see terminations first, right? And so the CIA is now reviewing everyone that was involved with a presidential daily briefing for which this information was withheld. And you're seeing things here that you're showing up on screen so important. They basically are talking about deliberately massaging President Trump's database so he won't see the Chinese election interference stuff. There are people watching this that are pros in the intelligence community. They're not trying to cover it up, and they're writing back to this like, it boggles the mind that we're going to keep this from the president. Another FBI person who kept pulling back China intelligence interference reports and not letting the community see them so they could be investigated wrote in her own text messages to her colleague, I'm running a shadow government. I'm running a shadow government to keep the president and others from learning about this. It is remarkable when you hear that those sort of text messages, what was going on. Other people writing, this is clearly politics. We should be telling the president. An NSA guy said, I'm alarmed that we're not telling the president, but I was too weak to stand up and object in the meeting. This was one of the widest secrets in the intelligence community, that some intelligence analysts used their power to keep the president in the dark about a 220 million voter data breach, about the vulnerability of machines in elections, about Venezuela's successful hack of a voter machine in a controlled environment, not an election, but in a laboratory setting. All of those things are things that are actionable that a president and a Congress needs to know in real time. And we had analysts in the intelligence community who thought their political purposes were more important than our national security. They didn't want Donald Trump to have this. They didn't want Donald Trump to make a China argument. So they shut off the spigot of information for what they're paid to provide the president. It's fraud. It is deceit. It is harmful to our national security.
0: Talking to John Solomon, there seems to be some dots to connect between the investigation into the CCP billionaire Neville Singham, then Cuba's efforts to agitate in the U.S., Marco Rubio and the State Department's mission to crack down on violent far-left extremism, an amazing
1: speech. Did you see that conference yesterday? Yeah, it was amazing.
0: Unbelievable.
1: Yeah,
0: amazing.
1: It was.
0: And to disrupt their financial networks. Is there more to come on this? Am I seeing dots that,
1: I think you're seeing boulders coming down a hill picking up momentum. I think the FBI and the IRS are going to begin taking some really big actions against people that might have been conspiring with foreign powers to harm American national security. There is evidence that I'm working on right now, by the way, as a reporter, not in my government job right now, that there was contact going on between U.S. groups and foreign enemies specifically related to the anti-ICE and ICE-out protests. Imagine that if anyone involved in that was conspiring with a foreign power to harm our United States. That's something we're looking at right now. Scott Bessent came on my show a couple of weeks ago and said, we are going to start pulling IRS tax exemptions and making people pay taxes for what they did. And they may be charged with fraud if they claim they were doing public good and instead they were doing public harm under a tax exemption. So the IRS, the FBI, the Homeland Security Investigations Unit, created a task force, and they are cracking down. And I think the first fruits of that are likely to be in the next month. We'll start to see actual activity, perp walks, actions in court, IRS actions, and that is the beginning of a long haul because our country has been embedded with nonprofits that are aligned with foreign enemies, and that is something that is not a good security posture.
0: When the president said in a tweet, one of the most terrifying and yet so satisfying tweets, I don't know, but within the last month, he said something along the lines of, you know, the communists are starting to come out everywhere, and I've been waiting for this moment.
1: Yeah.
0: Wait to see what's coming. It's going to be fun to watch.
1: Yeah.
0: Is this the beginning of this?
1: I think that is what he's referring to, that we now are moving towards a body of evidence that Americans were working with our enemies to harm our country. I don't know what charge it will be. You can throw terms around like treason, sedition. I don't know yet, but I do believe that that's what everybody's working on. That is a very, very important development in our country. And it's important for another reason. Rasmussen, Scott Rasmussen, has a poll out today. 31% of Americans now think socialism is good, and not even a majority think it's bad any longer. That is the most alarming statistic I've ever seen. What it means is the mainstream media have normalized what is the radical in America, and they're now convincing people that socialism is good. It has never been good in world history. It has been repressive. It is bad at this moment. The joy that Venezuelans have today versus 6 months ago shows you what happens when people get a little freedom from the repression of socialism. Every economy that ever was socialist has failed, and yet Americans, a third of Americans nearly, think this is a good thing. We have to nip that in the bud. Stop that. And the way you stop it is by stopping the propagandists who pump that into our information system every day to the tune of hundreds of millions of dollars a year.
0: I have about 40 seconds left. Let me just ask you this last question. In one of the documents released last night, the Chinese government sought to identify U.S. journalists who had reported negatively on the U.S. president and pay them to write more negative articles about him.
1: Yep.
0: Are we ever going to get to a place where we will see names?
1: I've asked for that now. The commission just asked for that task force. So if there are any journalist names that they've confirmed, I hope we'll be able to make them public sometime soon.
0: Wow. John, Godspeed. Thank you so much for all your hard
1: work. Good to be with you, Glenn. Thank you.
0: You bet. Yeah. John Solomon from Just the News. If you don't start your day with Just the News, you're missing out a lot. John is really buttoned up. JustTheNews.com. All right. 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
6: There's a mixed picture for the housing market in June. Housing starts, groundbreakings for new construction jumped in the month more than expected, up 19%. However, building permits for future construction declined 3%. Chipmaker shares continue to lose ground today as investors respond to renewed concerns about the artificial intelligence buildup. Travelers' earnings easily topped Wall Street expectations. It was dealing with lower catastrophe losses and made more from investment income. Travelers experienced massive losses last year when wildfires struck Los Angeles. Fifth Third Bank shares are up 2.5% after upbeat earnings. Its merger with Comerica is benefiting the company. That's your Fox Business Report. I'm Ginny Coselda. Invested in you.
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12: In Southwest Florida, weather turns fast. A sunny afternoon can quickly become dangerous lightning, flooding rain, or a tropical system worth watching. Southwest Florida turns to Wink News. With Wink Doppler 3X and the Wink meteorologists, Wink tracks storms closer to home. Before the storm reaches your street, turn to Wink. Wink News, the weather authority.
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3: 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The right place for election coverage. And right all along.
0: There's a difference between perception and reality. And the Republicans need to understand you cannot lecture the people about how good things are because they don't feel that way. You have to reflect their perception and change the perception by actually showing them a change of prices. Look, gas prices are huge, and I know the president is kind of between a rock and a hard place on this, but that is a huge thing. And, you know, you get those gas prices down again to $3 a gallon, and people are going to start to say, okay, things are getting better. But as that changes, you know, and then the you know, here's the problem. The Marxists are talking a language that will go to the voters, okay? The working class needs to feel heard, and this is the president's biggest challenge. He's been great at this. This is the language he speaks. But he needs to, you know, he needs to go on a construction site and listen to construction workers a little bit. He needs to make sure that he is reflecting what the hardworking working class have said, who have always been his base, that they feel heard, acknowledged, and that he's working for them. Anyway, he ended last night with, call your senators and your congressmen on the SAVE Act. Please do it. Please call.
3: 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Right all along.
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20: Some people are all talk, but conservative farmer Wilton Simpson gets the job done. That's why 61 Florida sheriffs, 24 former Cattlemen Association presidents, and Governor Ron DeSantis all agree. We need Republican Wilton Simpson for Commissioner of Agriculture. They endorse him because Wilton's done the job before. Safeguarding our food supply? He got it done. Conservative Wilton Simpson banned hostile nations, including China, from buying Florida farmland. Standing with our farmers and against overdevelopment, he got it done. Conservative Wilton Simpson increased farmland preservation by 243%. Expanding Florida's wildlife corridors, he got it done. Conservative Wilton Simpson created the Florida Wildlife Corridor Program and conserved 18 million acres of Florida land, including thousands of acres of working farmland. Wilton Simpson is a conservative workhorse who gets the job done. A proven conservative farmer endorsed by Ron DeSantis. Wilton Simpson for Commissioner of Agriculture. Paid for by Wilton Simpson, Republican for Florida Commissioner of Agriculture.
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22: Doing what President Trump warned Iran he would. I'm Dave Anthony, Fox News. The American military has hit bridges in the sixth straight night of bombing and roads directly affecting Iran's Revolutionary Guard, as U.S. Central Command says they went after military targets, also including air defense sites.
23: Iran threatened to dispatch Houthi rebels to disrupt shipping traveling through the Red Sea if the U.S. bombed their power grid. Iran has now acknowledged for the first time disruption of the power grid, and they've asked residents to scale back. And today we have a report through the United Kingdom Maritime Trade Operations that a ship off the coast of Yemen to the southern end of the Red Sea in the Gulf of Aden has now been illegally boarded. We don't have a lot of information beyond that, but we're keeping an eye on it.
22: Fox's Mike Tobin in Tel Aviv. Iran has also launched missiles and drones into Gulf countries of American bases. Oil prices rising even more as the conflict worsens, up more than 3% to the highest levels in a month, with WTI back over $81 a barrel. Gas has surged back up 9 cents the past 2 days. AAA's national average for regular $3.98 a gallon. That's a dollar more than before the conflict. Change is coming in Britain.
24: This is a last chance to change, and we must take it together.
22: That's Andy Burnham, a recently elected member of parliament, made leader of the Labour Party today. So on Monday, Burnham will take over as the next British prime minister, replacing Keir Starmer, who resigned. Two people are being mourned in Texas, killed in flooding, their vehicles swept away. Hundreds more needed rescue after heavy rain poured down, more than 2 feet of it.
25: It was round after round, just battling this region, and people trying to get out of harm's way from all the water and the rivers exploding. Many roadways in the area still endangered, not passable.
22: Fox Weather's Robert Ray in San Antonio. There are unhealthy air quality alerts. North Dakota to North Carolina as smoke from Canadian and Minnesota wildfires leaves a haze in the air you can smell. 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

0: we passed a marchers on this against the data center. And he said, Dad, I agree with a lot of the things they say. And I said, Son, so do I. But how many of them understand that there's a good shot that they were manipulated into thinking these things or being used as useful idiots by the algorithm in China? There are legitimate questions that have to be asked. But a lot of this real deep anti data center stuff, it is coming from China. How do you know the difference? How, I mean, how should people be aware of this?
1: Yeah, well, it's an incredibly tough question to ask, especially in this day and age with the speed of the how information is disseminated across the internet, social media, that sort of thing. So it's really hard to tell who's even getting their talking points from where, that sort of thing. But, you know, I love, you know, the more heady conversations about artificial intelligence that that we have, you know, the idea that, like, are you really making your own choices? You know, did you decide to have, you know, Cheerios in the morning, or was that just a, you know, an artificial intelligence constructed PSYOP? Those sorts of things, when it comes to what the implications of that are when it comes to free will, those are the conversations that I want to be writing about. And I'll admit that when it comes to some of the data center stuff, you know, because I kind of looked at these things as kind of hand in hand, you know, I kind of bought into it a little bit, you know, whether it was the water usage or the electricity usage driving up rates for people. Those were, you know, pretty concerning to me. But then we were looking into it. We wanted to do stuff about water usage, and, you know, my team and people that we partner with were like, yeah, you know, there's not really a whole lot there. You know, there's some specific instances, but, you know, it seems to be something that they're kind of mitigating now as they innovate. And then when it comes to the energy, it's like, I feel like we're playing into the hands of the kind of net zero brigade that's been pushing to offline reliable energy for a while, where it's like, oh, look, we don't have enough energy for these data centers. It's like, well, whose fault is that? So that's my concern. Right. And I've been saying, you know, when talking about this issue, that I'm hoping that this AI revolution coincides with an American energy revolution, because that I don't think that we should offline powerful technology just because, you know, Bernie Sanders and crew offlined our reliable energy for the past couple of decades. And so
0: go ahead.
1: So those are like the kind of the main issues that surround the data centers that I just like that aren't, don't appeal to me quite as much as those more heady subjects that you and I discuss.
0: Right. But I think those questions are what the average person are at right now. And what, you know, I think we have to find a way to convince people that they have all the power, all the power they need. If these companies want the data centers, and they do want them desperately, if they want them, great. That is the best place to be when you're negotiating. No, you want them? Great. You're going to offset any kind of cost that my power company has to make, because now we need new infrastructure. Plus, you're creating all of the energy, and you're going to put, let's say, 10 or 20% of the energy you create back into the grid, so my energy prices go down. You can negotiate these things right now. But you have in New York, you know, when New York says, and there's other states, and you talk about it, there are other states that are saying, you know, we're banning all of these data centers. That's insanity, isn't it, Donald?
1: Yeah, absolutely. And that's another thing that kind of started pushing me into this direction was the actions of Bernie Sanders and crew, whether it was the data center moratoriums that was just going to shut down construction basically indefinitely. They kind of had a time horizon, like, oh, we're going to shut it down until we can figure out this unfigureoutable thing. So that was a concern to me. And then when Bernie Sanders came out talking about wanting to nationalize 50% of the AI companies and basically load the boards with bureaucrats, hand-selected, you know, bureaucrats on the board of these things, that was more concerning to me than some of the things that we talk about when it comes to AI and data centers. So, that is a big issue. I mean, there has been a sizable impact by these activists, you know, movements against data centers. There's been moratoriums passed in certain states and certain localities. There has been a delay in billions of dollars of AI infrastructure build out because of some of these, groups that are connected with, you know, people that have been constantly on the wrong side of the issues that we've talked about for decades, whether that's, you know, Bernie Sanders that I already mentioned, or that, you know, Neville Singham, which seems to be a Chinese, you know, allied activist group that, or, you know, person that, that activates all these different groups across the country, usually for environmental reasons. So all of these things just kind of like make me think, maybe we're playing right into China's hands. And we actually kind of see this now. There, on top of all the reports that we're talking about, there are reports, that show that American companies are increasingly using Chinese models to run their infrastructure. So if that's the trend that we're heading towards, we obviously know China wants to be AI, supreme. They want to have supremacy in the AI industry. And if we are going to stunt our development of artificial intelligence, we're just playing right into their hands. And now we've got a society and industry that is just dependent on these AI, you know, models that are being developed in China. So this, you know, for all the current concerns that we have, and I will say that there are so many justified concerns when it comes to artificial intelligence. I'm not going to back down off of that point.
0: Yeah.
1: But if we're going to move towards, you know, where China is dictating kind of the underlying infrastructure of our society, that is a recipe for absolute disaster.
0: Yeah. Suicidal. Donald, thank you so much for being on with us. We'll talk again, and maybe we'll have a deeper conversation next time. Heartland Institute Emergency, Heartland Institute Emerging Issues Center Director Donald Kendall. All right, back in just a second. You know, we live in a world where, you know, we never power down, never. 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
4: The radical left has lost its mind. They say men can get pregnant, police are bad guys, and being American is something to apologize for. With AOC at the helm, they want to put President Trump behind bars and America on a socialist path. Fortunately, Catalina Lauf is AOC's worst nightmare. Her family fled socialism and came to America for freedom and opportunity. Catalina built a successful business, then served in the Trump administration, fighting for American workers and the America First agenda. While AOC pushes victimhood, government control, and woke nonsense, Catalina fights for freedom, common sense, and the American dream. 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Election Day is August 18th. Vote Catalina Lauf, Christian, businesswoman, America First fighter.
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0: They're making it impossible for me to go see The Odyssey. I really want to see the, because I like Christopher Nolan, but oh my gosh, between these stars and now this promotion rap about The Odyssey where they have everybody, you know, Jimmy Fallon and all the people. Have you seen this? Here's the rap to promote Odyssey. What?
1: Odysseus.
2: Telemachus.
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6: Cursing them.
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5: Athena.
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5: Calypso.
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6: Menelaus.
5: And Helen of Troy.
1: We could be Homer.
2: The way we go over.
5: Story in 6 feet.
6: Pull it, examine it.
5: Call it whatever, so long as this beat.
1: Sounds on
0: sirens. Oh my gosh. Okay, stop. I can't take any more. Honestly, it looks, all you have to say is the Odyssey. One of the greatest writers, directors of our age is trying it. And then put a clause, Hollywood, into the contracts of all these actors that they have to shut their pie hole. Shut it. Shut your mouth. Hey, Christopher Nolan's got a new movie. It's called The Odyssey. Go see it this weekend. That's it. Shut up.
8: 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Right all along.
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12: 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Biden wanted new Democrats.
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13: Earlier this year,
14: taking out roads and bridges and a key Iranian surveillance tower.
4: I'm Dave Anthony, Fox News. That's what the U.S. military did overnight, trying to stop Iran from trying to control Strait of Hormuz shipping.
7: The strikes are gaining intensity. A sixth round of airstrikes focused on bridges. Bandar Kamir, Bandar Abbas, both saw road bridges and rail bridges destroyed, all of it disrupting the ability of the Iranians to resupply and threaten shipping in the strait. Khabakar is a port town operated by both India and Iran. That town, strikes focus on a tower that was used to oversee the port operations there. Now, for the first time, Iran has acknowledged that strikes are taking a toll on the power grid. Residents to the south of the country have been urged to scale back on electricity consumption.
4: That's Fox's Mike Tobin in Tel Aviv. Oil prices keep rising back up another 3% to a one-month high. Price at the gas pump has spiked back up 9 cents the last 2 days. There are still flash flood warnings, advisories in South Texas after more than 2 feet of rain sent rivers and creeks soaring. Two people were killed and vehicles swept away. Canadian wildfire smoke keeps blanketing and hanging over a lot of the U.S. Unhealthy air quality alerts. North Dakota to North Carolina. Fox Weather's Katie Burns in smoky, hazy Cleveland.
13: A lot of people I'm talking to say they're cutting back on time outside. Others are putting masks back on before they head out the door. Health officials are warning that the fine particles in this smoke can travel deep into the lungs, making it especially dangerous for kids, older adults, and people with asthma or other breathing conditions.
4: Scientists may have found what gave thousands of people a parasite that led to a nasty stomach bug and diarrhea in a cyclosporiasis outbreak.
14: The CDC is now publicly connecting Taco Bell and that lettuce possibly grown in Mexico. Taco Bell restaurants in at least five different states, Indiana, Kentucky, Michigan, Ohio, and West Virginia.
4: And Michigan has the most cases, more than 4,000. In Ohio, a man who got sick with the parasite is suing Taco Bell. 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
23: In Southwest Florida, weather turns fast. A sunny afternoon can quickly become dangerous lightning, flooding rain, or a tropical system worth watching. Southwest Florida turns to Wink News. With Wink Doppler 3X and the Wink meteorologists, Wink tracks storms closer to home. Before the storm reaches your street, turn to Wink. Wink News, the weather authority.
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5: Fox News, I'm Therese Crowley. 6 days of CENTCOM strikes on Iran, now taking down Iran's port infrastructure at Bandar Abbas to keep commercial ships safe.
6: The targeting of roads, bridges, and bases around the port city of Bandar Abbas is significant because it cuts off Iran's Revolutionary Guard Corps supply routes, essentially isolating them. Bandar Abbas is key to controlling the Strait of Hormuz.
5: President Trump with a primetime reveal alleging China interfered in the 2020 election, that 18 states' votes were bought, hacked, or stolen by China.
7: In a rare move, NBC and ABC Fake News have both said that they would not cover this speech. They knew what it was about.
5: Suggesting their FCC licenses be revoked. Taco Bell changing out its Mexican-grown iceberg lettuce, investigated as a possible source of the cyclospora outbreak from California's Taylor Farms. 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
9: First fair everywhere. This is a Wink weather update.
10: Hello, everyone. We've made it to a Friday, and we are seeing a few showers right now with Wink Live Doppler 3X radar. More scattered storms build into our forecast throughout the afternoon, and we'll see most of those building inland throughout the afternoon and evening hours. Some of us along the coast will be drier as we head into the afternoon. Temperatures will be cooler today. Highs back in the lower 90s throughout the afternoon hours. More unsettled weather continues into the weekend. We have that forecast today on Wink News. I'm Wink News Weather Authority meteorologist Zach Malone.
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0: rule alone. I think that will change my life. I think that could change your life. I think that will empower not only you, but empower everyone around you. Because I've always believed there's no such thing as no. There is no but, as I used to say, there's no but. Meaning you can say, no, not that way. But if we do this and this and this, I think we can accomplish that. So you don't ever just say no. But I think even more empowering is, okay, that's a really good idea. And if we do this and this and this, I think we can accomplish it. And if we start thinking that way, even just for ourselves, not just for the people that we're trying to motivate around us, and if you're a manager or you're a leader of people, thinking that way, it's so subtle. I'm not even sure my daughter noticed it. It's so subtle and so empowering, but I'm wondering how empowering it is if you lived your life yourself and never said the word but to yourself. I really like that, but I really want to go, but. I am now at the age of my life where I can look back and I can see things that just didn't work in my life. Things that I tried, the things that I thought were true, and turns out they're not true. And I think it was my grandfather used to say, youth is wasted on the young. And it's so true, because you get to a point to where you can see things more clearly. And you can see these things that just empower you. And just empower others, whether they're just watching, listening, or standing next to you, doing it with you. And that's what I want to bring to you. That's my goal for the next, that's why I started Torch. You know, that's why we just finished our first two episodes, and I'm going to let it sit for a while. We're going to work on another audio series, but I'm going to let it sit for a while. Maybe next year we'll work on episode 3 and 4 of The American Story. But The American Story, I'm telling you, it will empower you. I was sitting during lunch. I happened to have my copy of the first draft of the Declaration of Independence, because I had to go give a speech the other day in Las Vegas, I think it was. I had to give a speech, and so I brought it with me. And it happened to be in the car, and I was talking during lunch, and this guy who is just running the control board of the studios, we were talking at lunch one day, and he brought up something about our founders or something. And I said, you know, I have something. Let me get in the car and show you something. And I brought it out, and he was blown away. And he said, how do I not know this? How are we not taught that? This is a guy in Los Angeles. And I said, I know, right? He's like, Glenn, that changes everything. That changes my complete understanding. He's like, I want to go back and read about it now. And I'm like, I didn't say this, but I'm like, yes, that was the point. Go and listen to some of the things that we have on Torch. Listen to the first two episodes. If you want it commercial free, you can get all 20 episodes right now. And I think we're up to 16 is the death of Abraham Lincoln and the assassination attempts of Abraham Lincoln, and then what happens after he dies, and then Reconstruction. Boy, you really want to understand? You want to understand that nothing has changed, just the names? It's the American story. You will find it empowering. Information, knowledge, and age give you wisdom. I can help you with information, and I can help you with knowledge. You're the one that has to put it into practice and gain wisdom to teach all of it to others. But you're smart enough to do it. See, I just did it, but. And you're smart enough to do it. You're smart enough to figure it out. You're smart enough to find the truth, because it's everywhere. Let me encourage you to do that this weekend. All right, more in just a second. Our sponsor is SuperSure.
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5: Apple topped NVIDIA today to become the world's most valuable company again. The move came on a market sell-off day. Apple's value in early trading nudged up to $4.88 trillion. NVIDIA slipped to $4.86 trillion. NVIDIA shares have been slipping because of a chip sell-off on artificial intelligence concerns. Apple reclaimed the top spot for the first time since April of last year on a day that Apple's losing ground, but NVIDIA shares have been down 3.5%. Americans are feeling better about the economy as measured by the University of Michigan. Its reading for July came in at 54.4, which was an improvement and also topped expectations. And Travelers shares are up more than 7.5% after upbeat earnings. That's your Fox Business Report. I'm Jenny Coselda, invested in you.
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0: You know, I want to share with you, in speaking of empowerment, a Gen Z writer that I talked about earlier this week. She wrote something on capitalism, and she has gone viral now. 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
12: I recently saw a viral video about a fridge from 1958, and the comments drove me crazy. Everyone seemed to agree that the reason why they didn't have a fridge as cool as that one is because of capitalism. This could not be more wrong. So while I couldn't find that exact model, I did track down an ad for a similar fridge from 1958. It cost $400, so about $4,600 today. Most modern fridges are way less expensive than that. In fact, $4,600 these days will get you just about the nicest fridge that money can buy. This smart fridge is 50% larger than the 1950s. Not only are fridges cheaper today, but modern American families are much richer than they were in the 1950s. In fact, in 1950, around 20% of American homes didn't even have fridges. Why did appliances become less expensive? It comes down to technological innovation and competition from foreign models. So no, capitalism is not the reason why you don't have that vintage fridge. It's why you, normal person watching this video, can afford a fridge in the first place.
0: So amazing, amazing. Average people are making a difference. Now, one more video that's been going around, making the rounds, and I haven't had time to talk about it. Some people are saying she's like a baseball coach from the Great Depression. No, she's Chris Farley. She's a Democratic representative and Senate candidate, Haley Stevens. I want you to listen to this. Tell me she's not Chris Farley.
13: I am going to be working on our behalf. I am going to be telling the stories on our behalf. And you better believe I'm going to be doing it with a little bit of joy, a little bit of enthusiasm, a little bit of energy, and a little bit of stick it to them. Because that's the Michigan way.
0: I mean, I have no idea what her policy. She might be an absolute communist. I have no idea, but I kind of want her to be in, because I want her just to be on the Senate floor and just go, you're going to live down in a van by the river.
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5: Expanded attacks in the Middle East. I'm Lisa Brady, Fox News. Iran firing missiles at Gulf neighbors after a sixth night of U.S. airstrikes, now hitting key infrastructure, not just weapons locations.
6: We are finally seeing in real time what President Trump was briefed about in the Situation Room a couple days ago when he had the national security team there to try to figure out next steps to deal with the Iranians. The next step here is bombing bridges and roads, hoping to isolate the IRGC from resupplying the key to the Strait of Hormuz, Bandar Abbas.
5: Fox's Peter Ducey at the White House. Iran threatening to close a different strait with help from a terror proxy, the Houthis in Yemen. An election pledge from the head of Homeland Security.
7: States must do their part to secure our election systems, and we stand by to help.
5: Secretary Mark Wayne Mullen just announcing some security steps will be mandatory for states to get federal funding. As the president continues to question election integrity, Democrats accuse him of trying to undermine the midterms. Just getting word of a strong earthquake near the coast of southern Mexico, which borders Guatemala. Preliminary magnitude 7.3, prompting a tsunami warning. Reports of buildings shaking in Guatemala, but no immediate reports of injuries. More than 500 wildfires in Canada still impacting U.S. air quality from the Midwest to the East Coast.
8: The smoke is still hanging over Cleveland. In fact, many people say it's even worse today compared to yesterday. And the smell is different, too. It's a bit more industrial now, less like a campfire.
5: Fox Weather's Katie Byrne.
8: On Thursday, Detroit and Minneapolis recorded some of the worst air quality levels in the world. As the air quality drops, more people are reaching for masks before they head outside.
5: More than 100 million Americans in 15 states under air quality alerts. Older adults, children, and people with breathing problems considered most vulnerable. 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
9: 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We need Republican Wilton Simpson for Commissioner of Agriculture. 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Expanding Florida's wildlife corridors, he got it done. Conservative Wilton Simpson created the Florida Wildlife Corridor Program and conserved 18 million acres of Florida land, including thousands of acres of working farmland. 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A proven conservative farmer endorsed by Ron DeSantis. Wilton Simpson for Commissioner of Agriculture. 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
14: 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U.S. markets are trading lower so far today, with technology and semiconductor shares leading a broad market sell-off. Investors are weighing renewed geopolitical tensions alongside concerns that the recent AI rally may be losing momentum. Currently, the S&P is down 52 points, NASDAQ down 361 points, Dow Jones down 42 points. Today's income rate is 11%. These rates do change daily, so give us a call to lock this in. Stay tuned for the closing bell report at 4:30 right here on 92.5.
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0: Welcome back in here to Clay and Buck on this lovely Friday. We've got some talkbacks coming in, some calls on President Trump's speech last night. Larry, who listens on WOAI in San Antonio, Texas. This is G. Hit it.
1: Buck, thank you so much for being right on this morning after the speech last night. You did a wonderful job explaining everything and had the exact same questions I did. Thank you again for your insight and your intelligence.
0: That's very kind.
2: That's a nice start.
0: I love Larry. Larry, my second cousin from San Antonio. But Clay, the other side of the coin, John from Cincinnati, listens on KRC Radio. Play it.
3: Buck, if you're trying to get uninvited to this year's White House Christmas party, pretty sure it might be working.
0: Yeah, I don't think I'm going anyway.
2: Well, we didn't get it. To be fair, I don't think we've gotten a Christmas invite.
0: That's what I'm saying.
2: I
0: don't think that was in the cards. We could ask Stephen Miller about that one later. But yeah, no, it's just obvious. It's the truth, and I think that people lying down and pretending like none of this needs to be answered is silly.
2: More than four decades ago, a rabbi in New Jersey formed a nonprofit to help the Jewish population in Israel, called the International Fellowship of Christians and Jews. It's created a powerful bond between both countries and the religious faiths popular in both countries, the Christians and the Jews. And the innovative work of the IFCJ allows them to respond quickly when Israeli residents were attacked by Hamas terrorists several years ago. The IFCJ immediately jumped into action with aid and resources. Today, they're responding to immediate needs in northern Israel, where residents have been subject to sporadic missile and drone attacks. I saw that situation on the ground myself in the north a couple of years ago in those same exact communities. To establish your unity with Israel, go online to flagpinifcj.org. flagpinifcj.org.
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7: Fox News. I'm Chris Foster. Following up on President Trump's primetime speech about election security, Homeland Security Secretary Mark Wayne Mullen says the federal government will help states with election security support.
8: If these states want a grant and they want to be reimbursed to work or to run federal elections, they're going to have to implement security issues.
7: Democrats say this is all about undermining confidence in this year's elections. Wildfire smoke spreading farther south, down to South Carolina, the worst of it still closer to the Canadian border.
9: The source of all this, of course, thousands of miles away from hundreds of wildfires that continue to burn in Canada right now, sending smoke into the Midwest and Northeast. Forecasters expect conditions to improve this weekend as storms move in and clear the air.
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12: Hello, everyone. We've made it to a Friday, and we are seeing a few showers right now with Wink Live Doppler 3X radar. More scattered storms build into our forecast throughout the afternoon, and we'll see most of those building inland throughout the afternoon and evening hours. Some of us along the coast will be drier as we head into the afternoon. Temperatures will be cooler today. Highs back in the lower 90s throughout the afternoon hours. More unsettled weather continues into the weekend. We have that forecast today on Wink News. I'm Wink News Weather Authority meteorologist Zach Malak.
13: It's Fred Kobe with your Kobe Cooling tip of the day. 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
18: In Southwest Florida, weather turns fast. A sunny afternoon can quickly become dangerous lightning, flooding rain, or a tropical system worth watching. Southwest Florida turns to Wink News. With Wink Doppler 3X and the Wink meteorologists, Wink tracks storms closer to home. Before the storm reaches your street, turn to Wink. Wink News. The Weather Authority.
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2: Welcome back in, Clay and Buck. We'll continue to get to your talkbacks and your calls. Stephen Miller going to join us at the bottom of the hour from the White House. We will ask him questions about last night's speech. I did want to have some fun with this, Buck. I know Maine, the Senate race there, has gone off the front pages a bit because Graham Plattner is now out, but they had a debate last night among the new contenders in the Maine Senate Democrat primary quick turn rig job that they are in the midst of embracing. And Ashley Webb is running for the Senate in Maine. And this is what she sounded like last night.
22: Oh, I ran for office several times. Didn't win, but I did run. And then I'm a songwriter, and then I write my own books, and then I suppose my transparency, I wouldn't lie to the people, and I wouldn't deceive the people like we're being deceived right now.
2: All right, so is that a man pretending to be a woman, or is that just the deepest voiced woman in the history, or is Ashley a name for a man? I've got like eight different questions.
0: I did know a guy named Ashley growing up, actually. Just that is a thing.
2: I'm saying. So I saw the video and I thought it was a woman, but was I deceived? Do we know what Ashley Webb's background is? Is this entire question considered to be reprehensible by me to be asking? Does the team in New York have any background checks? Do I need to go into Grok and see what they say about Ashley Webb? There are a lot of kooks in the Democrat Party right now, and Ashley Webb, Senate candidate in Maine, tell me about him or her. It's not a good sign. Maybe it is a good sign for Democrats now, where you remember back in the day, Buck, they probably would execute the person for doing this today. But do you remember the Pat, Saturday Night Live skits where Pat was like, you couldn't tell if Pat was male or female and it was played for laughs? I mean, if you tried to do that today, then you would get utterly eviscerated. I thought this was a woman. And let's see what Grok says when I put this in. But this is among the contenders that are trying to run against against right now, Susan Collins. Oh, okay. She is, I don't even know what this means. She is a transgender intersex woman from Farmington, Maine, running for the Democrat nomination. She has described herself this way on her campaign site. I don't know even what that means.
0: Wait,
2: what
0: you didn't know that that was a trans person? Or you
2: well,
0: knew?
2: I just saw the video and listened to it, like, and I thought it was just a crazy chick. But maybe it's a crazy man. What is intersex?
0: That is the trans person that fooled you, the one that was on the thing.
2: Well, I was watching on my phone. I was doing prep this morning. I was watching on my phone. The answer was crazy.
0: If you were in the Navy, your buddies would have to watch you during shore leave. Make sure you don't get into trouble, buddy. And you're, you know,
2: yeah. By the way, what does intersex mean? Do you know what that is?
0: Intersex?
2: Yeah.
0: Yeah.
2: What does that mean? I honestly
0: don't
2: know. It
0: means you're neither male nor female.
2: So what is it? Wait, but how an intersex?
0: Are you talking about a hermaphrodite? There's what they used to call hermaphrodite, which I think now people refer to as intersex, which is when you have the male and female genitalia both.

0: for this person. She is a transgender and intersex woman. So I don't understand what that means. And I feel like you have to have a PhD to even figure this out. Transgender and intersex woman. So is this a man pretending to be a woman, but might have sex organs of both? Oh, this is the Democrat part. This is what we've ended up in. I can't even figure out who they're running. So this is one of the contenders. I don't think this person would do very well against Susan Collins. I think a lot of Maine voters would. This is not. Remember, maybe my transdar is off, Buck, because the last time I had this conversation, I thought that the Maine Senate candidate was actually a man pretending to be a woman, and it was just a woman. So, if I remember correctly, that is
1: I'm right. I nailed intersex is a hermaphrodite, but they don't like that term.
0: Well, is that an offensive term now? I know what a hermaphrodite is.
1: It's very unpopular with the hermaphrodite community, so you're supposed to say intersex now.
0: Are we ever going to stop redefining words? Like, I can't even keep up with what is permissible to say and what is impermissible to say and what is offensive and what is not offensive. And I do feel like we're starting to punch back against this, but can we just freeze language and just say, hey, this is, you know, baseball? I don't know if you know this. They decided that disabled list was too offensive, so they changed it to the injured list.
1: They should have called it the differently abled list.
0: Differently. I mean, a DL, they decided the disabled list was offensive. So they went back to calling it the injured list because disabled implies we got to go.
1: We got the White House. Stephen Miller going to join us. So I'm going to hop in here with Rapid Radios. 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
6: 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All along.

0: Welcome back in, Clay and Buck. Going to read some of your emails. Vince writes in, the Maine Senate candidate looks like Meatloaf. Now, is Meatloaf still alive or is he dead? Do we know? Rest in peace, Meatloaf. Sheehy does kind of look like Meatloaf. Not a good look. We've got a bunch of funny talkbacks. I will say, Buck, I was just telling you, the Savannah Banana fans are coming after me. Debbie just sent me a message, and I think you're taking some heat here too, Buck, even though you really haven't said anything about the Savannah Bananas. You douchebags need to get over it. These guys are entertaining as all expletive. You are just a radio host with zero talent. F off.
1: Hold on a second. What did I do? I don't even know what Savannah Banana is.
0: I think you're just getting unfairly maligned based on your connection to me.
1: Yet another time where the grenade thrown for Clay, the shrapnel hits the Buck.
0: To be fair, the douchebag comment might not include you. It could include other douchebags not intending to be you. I also got an angry email about soccer. You know nothing about soccer. You're trash. And Trump cost the USA the match, you fool. Now, no commas. I just went into Instagram. I was like, hey, I wonder if anything's going on Instagram. And people are mad at me for all different sorts of things. But that is a wide cross path here. Also, a lot of people are fired up yesterday about the, including Tommy Lahren, who came out. She was wrong. She was like, I like it being dark. Early in the afternoon. That person does look just like Meatloaf, by the way. Here is Tiffany in Northern California, Cut B.
2: Clay and Buck, I'm just calling because of the daylight savings time conversation. Not everybody is on board because for folks like us who live in California, Northern California, Oregon, Washington State, if you leave the daylight in the afternoon, it's still dark around 9 a.m. and it's not safe for kiddos to go to school like that.
0: I don't understand why it's safe for kids to come home in the dark, but it's not safe for kids to go to school in the dark. Like, there's going to be dark on one side or the other. You're either going to be coming home in the dark in many parts of the country, or you're going to be going to school in the dark. The data, I think, reflects people, generally speaking, would rather have more light, like our boy Monty in Spokane. Cut C.
3: Clay and Buck, I'm a mail carrier. So the more daylight at the end of the day, the better. In December, when we have the most mail volume because of Christmas, I'm delivering in the dark starting at 3:30 or 4 o'clock, and I'm working till 5:30, 6 in the dark.
0: Would somebody just please think of Monty the mail carrier? I agree with him. I want Monty to be safe.
1: I'm worried after you upset some of our vampire listeners that you might not show up for radio and Laura may just find you slumped over in your studio with two little holes with little blood in your neck.
0: I'm in danger.
1: The vampires want the darkness.
0: By the way, good vampire book recommendation, old school, Salem's Lot, terrifying.
4: Speaking truth and having fun. Clay Travis and Buck Sexton.
1: As we celebrate our nation's 250th birthday this month, this milestone is a reminder of the impact our nation has had on people around the globe as well. Countries like Israel, for instance, founded just 78 years ago.
0: Years ago, President John F. Kennedy said, Israel was not created in order to disappear. Israel will endure and flourish. Those words captured the spirit of a young democracy determined to survive.
1: Two nations thousands of miles apart, yet united by shared values of democracy, faith, freedom, and resilience. As America celebrates 250 years of independence, the International Fellowship of Christians and Jews turn to God in prayer, asking that His wisdom will guide elected officials and lead America and Israel to moral clarity and national unity.
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9: Bridges become targets. I'm Lisa Brady, Fox News.
10: Bandar Kamir and Bandar Abbas both saw road bridges and rail bridges destroyed. The goal is to disrupt the ability of the Iranians to resupply and attack.
9: Fox's Mike Tobin in Tel Aviv. During a sixth straight night of airstrikes, the U.S. also destroying a tower in one port city.
10: That tower, according to the U.S., gave Iran the ability to track and menace shipping in the Gulf of Oman, therefore shipping that transit of the strait. Central Command says the destruction weakens the Revolutionary Guard's ability to coordinate attacks on commercial shipping.
9: Iran still firing at Gulf neighbors, including Syria, for the first time, with Iranian media claiming a U.S. base was the target near the border with Iraq and Jordan. There have also been claims on social media of U.S. personnel injured or captured. The U.S. military denies that. The head of Homeland Security echoing the president's claim about 250,000 non-U.S. citizens being registered to vote in several states and threatening to withhold federal grant funds from any states that don't comply with federal security guidelines.
11: We are going to make our security enhancements mandatory.
9: Secretary Mark Wayne Mullen says it's about prevention, not rehashing the 2020 election. Democrats accuse the president of trying to undermine future elections. A lettuce warning from federal health officials who say more than 1,600 people sickened in a parasite-driven outbreak reported eating at Taco Bell in five states.
12: Indiana, Kentucky, Michigan, Ohio, and West Virginia. And the common denominator is that lettuce possibly grown in Mexico. Taco Bell issued a statement yesterday saying in part, the affected ingredient from our supplier is being indefinitely removed from our supply chain nationwide and will be replaced within 24 hours in select states.
9: Fox's Natalie Chuck. Thousands more cases of illness remain under investigation in other states for a possible link. 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

0: I am filled with brilliance here, so much so that I may have jumped right in unexpectedly before Buck could even speak. I have got a series, and I'm going to take your calls. You guys have loaded up. We're having fun here on Friday. Buck argued, and it's a strong argument. I'm not going to lie, the way he phrased it. Best movie to be followed by the worst. He says Gladiator 1, biggest drop-off to the worst movie, Gladiator 2. Here are several that I have come up with, Buck. Jaws 2. Jaws 1, great. Jaws 2, maybe the worst movie that's ever been made.
1: That is blasphemy of
0: Jaws
1: the highest
0: 1
1: order.
0: Is great.
1: All right, Jaws 1 is great. Going. Jaws 2 is not a terrible movie.
0: Oh, it's like a terrible movie. Jaws 2.
1: That's not the one where they're in the water park, right? Because that's a terrible movie. No, this is the one where he bites the electrical cable, right? As all sharks do.
0: It has a 0% Rotten Tomatoes rating compared to a 97% Rotten Tomatoes rating for Jaws 1.
1: There's a serious drop-off. I'm not going to argue that there's not a serious drop-off.
0: Exorcist 2. I didn't even know they made Exorcist 2.
1: Yeah.
0: Speed 2. The Speed original was very, very good. So I would come with those. And then there's trilogies, like The Godfather Part 3 is truly atrocious.
1: We're not expanding the category here, okay? This is not Nom There Are Rules. We know what it's first to second movie, biggest drop-off
0: ever. I think Jaws 1 to Jaws 2 is going to be tough to beat as the biggest drop-off of all time.
1: Jaws 2, I've seen Jaws 2. I don't really remember it. It wasn't that bad.
0: It has a 0% rating on Rotten Tomatoes. It's hard to get a zero. Jaws 1 is really good.
1: Jaws 1 is one of the best popcorn movies of all time.
0: Correct. I don't even think Spielberg was involved in Jaws 2. I think it was just a disaster. We'll take your calls. Some of these responses are really funny. 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
6: Fox News, I'm Tom Graham. The U.S. military ramping up its attacks on Iran with airstrikes targeting roads and bridges. Fox's Mike Tobin.
7: The transportation network damaged by U.S. strikes. Bandar Kamir and Bandar Abbas both saw road bridges and rail bridges destroyed. The goal is to disrupt the ability of the Iranians to resupply and attack.
6: The increase in violence has led to a slowdown in shipping in the Strait of Hormuz. Global oil prices are once again on the rise. Federal health officials are linking one particular particular chain fast food restaurant to the outbreak of diarrhea-inducing cyclospora.
8: The CDC is now saying that more than 1,600 people who got sick reported eating at Taco Bell restaurants in five states: Indiana, Kentucky, Michigan, Ohio, and West Virginia.
6: Fox's Natalie Chuck. 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
11: Hello, everyone. We've made it to a Friday, and we are seeing a few showers right now with Wink Live Doppler 3X radar. More scattered storms build into our forecast throughout the afternoon, and we'll see most of those building inland throughout the afternoon and evening hours. Some of us along the coast will be drier as we head into the afternoon. Temperatures will be cooler today. Highs back in the lower 90s throughout the afternoon hours. More unsettled weather continues into the weekend. We have that forecast today on Wink News. I'm Wink News Weather Authority meteorologist Zach Malott.
12: Hey, what's going on, everybody? It's me, Jason, from Daybreak, and I have on the phone with me right now from Floormeisters, I've got Dave on the phone with us right now. Dave, we've got remnants, tons of remnants, and now you are binding them. 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
0: Welcome back in. Buck has made a strong Friday final hour argument, not going to lie, that the worst drop-off from great film, it is. We agree that Gladiator, the original, is a great film. The worst drop-off of all time is Gladiator 2. I think that's a crazy take. I have punched back with Jaws 2, which is an abomination. Exorcist 2, which nobody even knew existed. And Speed 2.
1: I gotta make a couple of, like, little adjustments here, okay? First of all, Jaws 2 is like 56% on Rotten Tomatoes. I don't know why.
0: Well, that's on Grok. All right. So Grok told me it was a zero. So I'm throwing Grok under the bus.
1: No movie's a zero. Okay. It's
0: I thought it seemed suspicious.
1: Yeah,
0: but
1: that's crazy.
0: You put it in front of me and I'll read it.
1: I have to.
0: Especially
1: if
0: it benefits
1: my
0: argument.
1: Look, it's a cheap, ripoff. Jaws 2 is not a good movie, but it's the same cast, the same thing. Oh, there's another shark, and it's going to eat the kids, and they're going to save them from the shark. I mean, it's not like I don't even know what happened in Gladiators. I'm watching this. Like, this is the worst thing I've ever seen in my life. There's like the twins who are the princes or something who are running everything. The whole thing was so horrible. The lead guy, I've never heard of him before or since.
0: Denzel Washington is a great actor. I think if there's a great actor in a film, it keeps it from being the worst ever made.
1: Oh, I know. Sir, I disagree. I don't
0: Denzel
1: think
0: that
1: just
0: is
1: Denzel's
0: one of the
1: presence.
0: Five best actors of our generation, broadly defined. I think that's fair. And I think his performance in Gladiator 2 is solid. Like, he didn't mail it in, even though they might not like the script. We have a bunch of callers who want to weigh in.
1: People feel passionately about this one.
0: Greg in Rhode Island. Greg, your worst. Some of these are going to be very funny. Okay, what's the worst drop off from a great movie
19: Well, Buck, Jaws 2 is not that bad. Right?
1: Thank you.
0: Hang up on him. He can't be trusted.
19: No. This is going to be tough because you'd have to know the sequel. And Weekend at Bernie's 2, unbelievably bad. He's like,
1: but here's the problem. Excuse me. Weekend at Bernie's 1 is a terrible movie. You got to tell you, it has to be great movie to terrible movie.
0: This is where Greg, I have to agree with Buck. Like, we're talking about really good movies. Weekend at Bernie's 1, I get you, and we've had fun with this because we said Biden's second term was Weekend at Bernie's 2. Weekend at Bernie's, guy dies, they have to pretend he's still alive. Weekend at Bernie's 2, like, the conceit of the movie is difficult. The problem is, Buck's correct. Weekend at Bernie's 1 was not a great movie.
1: Yeah, it's a terrible movie. It's a terrible movie.
0: It's thank you for the call.
1: This is just one. No, I love
0: that
1: our caller.
0: I have to agree with you on this. Okay, and David.
1: Can
0: Texas,
1: I tell you what I think is in the lead right now for actual competition here? But the only reason I think I'm the winner on this is because Gladiator is a great movie. I think Speed is a very good movie. Speed 2 on the cruise ship. It's an abomination of a movie. Keanu Reeves is not in it. It's like, what's the guy's name?
0: A sign that the second is a real drop-off is if the star of the first, who was not killed, right? Obviously, even still, they'll sometimes bring him back, is not in the second, right? Keanu Reeves, I can't even remember who was in the Speed 2. Did they bring back Sandra Bullock, right?
1: Jason Patrick was who was the Keanu character, so to speak. In Speed 2, Sandra Bullock, I think, was back. I'm sure she wants to forget this one.
0: Okay.
1: Yeah.
0: You're not going to be able to keep a straight face here. David in Texas, a great movie that was ruined by the second movie. Your argument is fire away.
20: Thanks for having me on the show. Appreciate it. Joe Dirt 2 sucked. Joe Dirt 2 was horrible.
0: But you're okay. Horrible. Joe Dirt 2 being bad, I think a lot of people might agree. Your argument is Joe Dirt was a fantastic film, like basically the Citizen Kane of the Dirt ensemble films?
20: Yeah, even after about the 16th time of watching it, you dead gum right. If I want to laugh, that's what I watch.
0: Thank you for the call.
1: Oh, man. Okay.
0: All right. I think it's a tough putt to sink. This is like putting on glass from 400 yards away. It's hard to argue Joe Dirt was a great film.
1: You know what does make the list? I had Grok pull up a list of like the based

0: Some of them that got added in the list. I do like the Highlander movie, and I did see on VHS the Highlander 2, The Quickening. I don't think it's a great movie, the first one, but it is, the drop-off is a huge drop-off. So I would put that. I disagree with the Caddyshack 2 person, by the way. I thought Caddyshack 2, it wasn't as good as 1, but it was watchable.
1: I would also disagree on, maybe I'm being biased, because sometimes now I see these movies through the eyes of my kids. My kids loved Ghostbusters 2. Like, I know that Ghostbusters is iconic in many ways because of the way it was done, but I didn't think Ghostbusters 2 was truly atrocious. And I
0: producer
1: remember
0: Greg in our show chat is throwing roundhouse kicks into Ghostbusters 2's face. And let me say, Producer Greg, I wish I could back you up on this one. The ooze thing with the pink and the singing and everything was lame. It was lame. But Viggo in the painting,
1: super scary.
0: Viggo, he was scary. And here's a little factoid for you guys. Viggo in the painting is an actor. He's a German actor who was in Die Hard, and it helps in Die Hard set up the missile that they blow up the armored personnel carrier with. So Viggo was in a few movies, but I don't think that Ghostbusters 2 is that bad.
1: I agree.
0: It's pretty bad.
1: You have laid out a good criteria here. And again, the movie has to be great, which eliminates, 90% of movies off the start? I mean, it has to be a really good film. Now, typically, you don't make sequels for movies that were not successful.
0: Did you ever tell us what the worst movie you ever saw in a movie theater? Again, that has to be not including, made for TV, direct release, or whatever, in a theater, the worst movie you've ever seen.
1: Yeah, and I'm going to throw my mom under the bus here. Happy birthday on her birthday. I'm throwing her under the bus. But at some point, we saw a lot of movies back in the day. Our parents, when my sister and I were young, took us to see a movie called The Accidental Tourist, which was supposed, they thought it was like a comedy movie. And it was like the most depressing, awful movie for an 8-year-old to ever see. And so I remember sitting there thinking, this movie is never going to end. I also went on a date to see The English Patient. And The English Patient is, I'm not sure exactly runtime. I think it was 46 hours. The movie would not end. And I think it ended up winning like an Oscar or whatever.
0: Yeah, a bunch of Oscars. And it is a trash movie. I've seen
1: it. Oh, well, it just lasts forever, right? I mean, those would be ones that would immediately come to mind. I never leave. Like I sit, I'm trying to remember the last time I walked out of a movie, I can't even remember hardly ever walking out. So what about you? What's the worst movie you ever saw in the theater?
0: Either Vanilla Sky or Magnolia.
1: Vanilla Sky was so bad.
0: So bad.
1: I do remember that.
0: So
1: now
0: bad.
1: I liked Magnolia. I enjoyed Magnolia. The one that I did not like by the same guy who did Magnolia, I can't remember. I'll look up then. But it never ended.
0: You got to do some commerce here.
1: We got to do some commerce. I got to tell you about Tunnel to Towers. 25th anniversary of 9/11, Tunnel to Towers Foundation doing something remarkable. 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

0: I got an angry email, Buck, from Wayne. This is probably not what you expected. Clay is all caps lying about Rotten Tomatoes Jaws 2 score. He's just flat out lying. Screenshot from 30 seconds ago. Again, not a blame guy, but I'm throwing Brock under the bus here.
1: He's got you in the corner, Wayne, on this one. He's throwing haymakers at you. Throwing the towel.
0: I need a standing eight count. 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Seriously, go there. Best lawyers all over the country to handle all of your problems. I apologize, Wayne. This lady may need a lawyer, Buck. She got a brand new license plate in the state of Florida. We teased this yesterday. We didn't play it. I want to play it now. It is cut. Do we have it ready? I think we have it ready for everyone. DMV, this is Florida. Listen.
2: I looked at it and I said, I don't think a woman that lives in a senior community that's going to be 77 years old next month will be driving around with what this plate has to say. And I figured maybe it was just destined to be on my car. I can handle it if I get a few honks here and there. Actually, being over 70, I might like a few honks.
0: Buck, the plate spells out squeeze ass. And that is, I believe she is 77 years old.
1: ASS on her license plate. And they're supposed to screen the plates so that they don't have anything. And it was, to be clear, randomly assigned. It was not a vanity plate that she requested. Apparently, she got Clay's vanity plate in the mail. And we don't know how that happened because he lives in Tennessee.
0: I don't want to get caught lying again. I think it is A55. I don't think you can have an ass, but I think probably some prisoner is like A55, which appears to spell ass.
1: Okay.
0: So that the squeeze part is accurate, but then it's A55, which would appear to spell ass.
1: And that makes it even better, though. That's clever. Because they make these in the penal facilities here. So some prisoner, hey, whoever you are, buddy, high five to you. I hope you get out soon. I hope you get on the right track, because that was very
0: It reminds me of the Ass Man episode from Seinfeld back in the day with Cosmo Kramer. Tom in Mississippi waiting for a while. He's got a feedback here. Tom, fire away.
3: Hi. This is a cult classic, Rocky Horror Picture Show. And the movie that fell off the cliff and no one even liked to watch was Shock Treatment.
0: Is that a sequel? Thank you for the call. I mean, it's not called the same thing.
1: Yeah.
0: Is that a Rocky Horror Picture 2? I don't know. You guys are amazing. Tons of talkbacks. We will have more fun with them on Monday. Everybody have fantastic weekends and enjoy the weekend. See you Monday.
4: Speaking truth and having fun. Clay Travis and Buck Sexton.
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10: A lettuce recall. On Lisa Brady, Fox News. Taylor Farms just confirming it is voluntarily removing all iceberg lettuce sourced from central Mexico based on information provided by the FDA. This after federal health officials announced an apparent link between a restaurant chain and a parasite-driven outbreak in multiple states.
11: The CDC is now saying that more than 1,600 people who got sick reported eating at Taco Bell restaurants in five states: Indiana, Kentucky, Michigan, Ohio, and West Virginia.
10: Fox's Natalie Chuck, the common denominator believed to be lettuce, possibly grown in Mexico. Taco Bell already removing that lettuce from its supply chain. Taylor Farms, based in California, says as a potential source of the outbreak, they've removed all iceberg lettuce from the region indefinitely, but also saying no Taylor Farms branded salad kits contain iceberg and are not associated with the outbreak. The cause of many more cyclospora cases in other states remains under investigation. Hundreds of wildfires in Canada still blanketing parts of the U.S. in a smoky haze.
12: My nose kind of starts hurting and the throat is dry. Just uncomfortable, like you feel like you're getting a cold.
10: Prompting continued air quality alerts. Fox Weather's Katie Byrne in Cleveland.
13: Health officials warn the smoke is especially dangerous for kids, older adults, and people with breathing problems. Right now, we have more than 100 million Americans in 15 states under these air quality alerts. That's from the Midwest to the Northeast, even dipping into the South a little bit. Right now, officials say the safest place to be is indoors with air conditioning and filtered air if you can. But forecasters say relief is on the way as soon as tonight for some folks, but definitely tomorrow as storms move into the region and help clear the air.
10: Detroit's air quality ranking worst in the world at times. Just getting reports of explosions in an Iranian port city where U.S. airstrikes hit bridges yesterday. Ongoing tug of war for the Strait of Hormuz. 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
25: In Southwest Florida, weather turns fast. A sunny afternoon can quickly become dangerous lightning, flooding rain, or a tropical system worth watching. Southwest Florida turns to Wink News. With Wink Doppler 3X and the Wink meteorologists, Wink tracks storms closer to home. Before the storm reaches your street, turn to Wink. Wink News. The Weather Authority.
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0: First off, it's very important to make clear that what the NSA described here met the definition of election interference. China's acquisition of voter records met the definition of election interference that the Intelligence Committee uses. By the way, the intelligence agencies agree with that. Once they got done with that, in 24, Great Britain suddenly went public and said, hey, we got hacked. We got hacked and we lost 40 million voter records. And Joe Biden's administration gets up and slams China. This is horrible. This is an incredible intrusion on democracy. They actually charge some of the Chinese hackers who do Great Britain and those 40 million records that they stole. And they never tell us, oh, by the way, that same China, that same unit, they had hacked America a few years ago to the tune of 220 million. They stay silent in 23. And so we go through three elections with the American people not knowing that their voter data is now in the hands of Chinese spies. And we go through three elections, 20, 22, 24, knowing that the intelligence community knows that our election counting machines have vulnerabilities that certain high-tech enemies could exploit, specifically five of them, China, Russia, Iran, North Korea, and Venezuela. We had a glass chin for 6 years. Our intelligence community knew, our political leadership, our policymakers, and the American people didn't. And that is what the president last night said. No more glass chins. We're tightening this up. We're going to fix the machines. We're going to mitigate the loss of your voter data. And we're going to go into the 26th election more secure than we were the last three elections.
1: This is why the SAVE Act has to get done. I know you have another appointment really, really quickly.
0: Yeah.
1: Does it matter to you whether the SAVE Act is done through reconciliation or Mike Lee's idea? You know, you do a real filibuster, you don't let people go home. Which way works better, or does it matter?
0: You know, I'm never getting into policy or have an opinion about policy. I try because I have to cover it. So I try to. I can tell you what the experts say. It doesn't matter how it gets done, long as the identification processes and the citizen verification are made. Meaning everybody in all 50 states are equally protected in the same way. Because if not, one or two states who don't join the system could potentially be the vulnerability that a foreign power exploits. And it's very, very scary to look at this intelligence. And by the way, we're not only looking at an election. There are some weaponization stuff, Sean. You know, you and I think, did some great work together. I think we got it wrong. It's way worse than you and I thought. The more I look at this, I go, oh, my God, it's worse than Sean and I reported already. It gets worse every time I look at these documents.
1: You know what Jim Jordan says to me all the time? He goes, you know, the only thing we ever get wrong is it's always way worse than we thought. He says it all the time, and he's not wrong. By the way, do you have one more second?
0: Sure, please. So I got comments, yep.
1: So they have this revelation, Senator Grassley, spying on and getting the records and phone records and text messages of all these congressmen and stuff.
0: 44. Believe that?
1: Okay. I get a call from one of the people involved in this and said, by the way, you're caught up in this.
0: Wow.
1: Well, if I'm caught up in it, that means you're caught up in it. Let's be honest.
0: Certainly, yeah.
1: And I'm like, you know, how many more times, John, and maybe this is self-serving. I'm not trying to be self-serving. I'm pissed off.
0: Yeah.
1: You know, I've had 1,500 messages with Paul Manafort released, my messages with Kayleigh McEnany, Mark Meadows, Jim Jordan released. Nobody ever cares about, do I have any privacy rights in this country? So, I'm just a dumb old talk show host. What am I? I'm a nobody.
0: Well, you are right about something. I think in the period of 2017 to 2025, the evisceration of American privacy, the Fourth Amendment protections that we all had were eviscerated. And I believe when we're done, based on and I got about 12 million documents that we've been able to gather in the first 3 or 4 weeks.
1: By the way, I want everyone to just take that in. John Solomon has 12 million documents. Here's the truth about John. We're friends. He's going to read them all.
0: Oh yeah.
1: Just give him a little runway and a little time. He will read them all. I promise you.
0: Well, I tell you what, the president blessed me. He allowed me to make these requests. There's a small team of intelligence officers, career people. They're good people. They go and they look at them in the classified state. I don't look at them in that state. They decide from what I've described what's newsworthy. Then they go and get them declassified. Then I get to read them. But what I'm beginning to see in these documents is that the Fourth Amendment was blown away. We did not have the protections that we thought we had. And it extends beyond the FBI and the Justice Department. I believe that there are very scary things that the intelligence community does, too, that we're just going to begin to learn about. So this summer and fall could be a really extraordinary moment for us to learn just how far our government went over that line of privacy protection and free speech.
1: I wish people knew as much as I know about how hard you work and how unique you are. And, you know, you're also a dear friend on top of everything else. And you really do serve our country. I mean, we've worked so closely together for now so many years, breaking story after story after story. And
0: thank you.
1: Like, oh, my gosh, how can one guy break all this? John Saul, maybe we'll do a pickup on Monday and do an update. We really appreciate you taking the extra time and being with us. Thank you, sir.
0: My friend, Sean. Appreciate you so much.
1: Founder, editor-in-chief, chief investigator, reporter, justthenews.com. Want to remind you, you need a safety security plan for you and your family. Now, in some cases, only one option is going to do. If somebody's trying to kill you, kill your family, a lethal option, that's all you got. The FBI, latest year we have statistics for is 2022. That happens to be less than 0.01% of all altercations that require that response. What do you do in other instances? Well, that's where the new technology that is amazing at BYRNA.com comes in. The beauty is it's legal in all 50 states. You don't need a permit. You don't need a background check. And it has powerful deterrence, tear gas, pepper spray, kinetic rounds. You can hit a target 60 feet away. You don't have to let the person get up close to you. One shot can incapacitate any attacker for up to 40 minutes. Please look at their videos, BYRNA.com. 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
1: All right, when we come back, we'll check in with Bruce Pearl, former Auburn basketball coach. A lot of issues to talk about. Senator Jim Banks coming up as well. You know, born on America's darkest day, 9/11/01, the Tunnel to Towers Foundation, they have been helping American heroes ever since. Heroes like U.S. Army Sergeant Mario Nelson. He served in the National Guard and then volunteered at Ground Zero after the 9/11 attacks. Later, Mario enlisted full-time in the Army, was deployed to Iraq. And then Mario sadly made the ultimate sacrifice. He was killed by a rocket-propelled grenade. Sadly, Mario left behind his wife, Mecca, their daughter, Mia. And after his death, Mecca began helping others heal from grief and trauma. And the Tunnel to Towers Foundation recognized the sacrifice of this family and were able, because of your generosity, to provide Mecca and Mia with a mortgage-free home. 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
12: She's a self-made businesswoman and an America First warrior. 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
13: The radical left thinks if you work hard, have success, and love America, you're evil. Well, they're gonna hate me.
12: Conservative businesswoman Belinda Kaiser will stand with President Trump to secure the border. And that makes her a target for the radical left.
13: It wasn't an accident. Joe Biden had a plan. Biden opened the border to anyone, not to make new Americans. Biden wanted new Democrats.
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13: I'm Belinda Kaiser, candidate for Congress, and I approve this message. Because we should deport Joe Biden for what he did. But we're going to start with every single illegal he let in.
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14: Another tense day in the Middle East. Tony Sabrady, Fox News. Kuwait's army just reporting it intercepted ballistic missiles and drones in Kuwaiti airspace. Iran keeps attacking U.S. Gulf allies as the U.S. expands its airstrikes on Iran in an ongoing tug of war over the Strait of Hormuz.
15: The blockade is being enforced. 3 ships as of this morning had been turned back, one disabled and one boarded by U.S. Marines. This has now, for the 6 nights in a row, we have seen the intensity of the airstrikes increased.
14: Fox's Mike Tobin in Tel Aviv. Bridges among the latest U.S. targets. CENTCOM just confirming another round of U.S. strikes underway, and the U.S. military also just reporting a fourth commercial vessel now redirected as part of the blockade. President Trump is urging Lindsey Graham's sister to run for a full term in the U.S. Senate.
7: President Trump is offering his complete and total endorsement to Senator Darlene Graham, the sister of South Carolina Republican Lindsey Graham, if she chooses to run for her late brother's Senate seat. That term expires the end of this year, and a Republican primary is set for next month to replace Lindsey Graham on the ballot. The president says Darlene Graham is a spectacular person and a true American patriot, and says he's asked her to run in the special primary for the good of the nation. Darlene Graham was sworn in this week as senator to serve out the rest of Lindsey Graham's term.
14: Fox's Jared Halpern at the White House, where the president says he made the request during an Oval Office visit. California-based Taylor Farms is voluntarily recalling all iceberg lettuce sourced from central Mexico. This after federal health officials announced an apparent link between that lettuce used by Taco Bell and a parasite-driven outbreak in multiple states. However, the cause of more illnesses in other states remains under investigation. Stocks finish lower, the Dow down 406 at the bell. 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
1: If we get creamed in the midterm elections, you know who to thank. Tucker Carlson, Megyn Kelly, Nick Fuentes. It's not that they have big audiences. It's that the mainstream media, so-called, use these people, push them out there, and the average person who's not watching and listening to all this, say, oh my God, the Republicans stand for that?
0: 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Right all along.
2: Fox News, I'm Tom Graham. More than 100 million people are under air quality alerts across the Midwest and Northeast as thick smoke from Canadian wildfires drifts south. Fox Weather's Jay Menar is in hazy Baltimore.
3: This smoke, it is causing big problems. In fact, Amtrak along the Northeast Corridor line is experiencing delays because of concerns around workers in these outdoor conditions with the unhealthy air quality.
2: Detroit canceling all city-run outdoor activities due to air quality today. A body recovered from San Francisco Bay has been identified as one of three missing people from a boat that capsized earlier this week. Fox's Kristen Goodwin.
4: A police marine unit discovering 58-year-old Tondra Madruga's body near Treasure Island, a former Navy station in the San Francisco Bay.
2: The grim discovery marking the second confirmed fatality. 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
6: A dispute over who got to go first through the South Gulf Cove lock has now been forwarded to the state attorney's office. The lock operator says a boater pushed him, then crashed into the lock after getting angry about having to wait. The boater was cited for violating a navigational rule. The investigation continues. Gas prices are inching up heading into the weekend. AAA says the average price for regular gas is now $3.99 a gallon, with diesel back up to about $5. Florida is set to execute two death row inmates on the same day for the first time in 60 years. A stay was lifted and Governor DeSantis signed a death warrant for 68-year-old James Aaron Duquette Tuesday. He's scheduled to die at noon on July 28th. At 6 p.m. the same day, 80-year-old Dominic Anthony Ochacon is set to be executed. He will be the oldest inmate executed in Florida. I'm Lois Tomey, Wink News. First, fair, everywhere.
7: 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This is a Wink weather update.
8: Good evening, Southwest Florida. A few storms possible tonight with an area of low pressure sitting off our coastline. That's going to dictate our weekend forecast. Tomorrow morning, to kickstart your Saturday, there will be scattered storms moving in from the south towards the north. We'll get some periods of rain and a few storms throughout the midday, afternoon, and evening tomorrow. Rain coverage for your Saturday sits at about 60%. Now, temperatures this weekend, not too bad. Highs near 90 degrees. Similar setup on Sunday, just slightly lower rain coverage, but still more cloud cover and a few storms to go around. I'm Wink News Weather Authority meteorologist Josh Green.
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9: 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U.S. markets finished lower today as technology and chip stocks continue to lead the market lower. Investors remained cautious despite solid earnings, with concerns over AI spending and geopolitical tensions weighing on sentiment. The S&P ended down 76 points, NASDAQ down 361 points, Dow Jones down 406 points. Today's income rate is 11%. If you are drawing income out of your portfolio, give us a call to learn how to secure this rate. 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
14: 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Now, we spoke earlier, the president addresses the nation last night, and major networks in this country did something fairly unprecedented. They decided, well, no, we don't care what he has to say. Now, the president, I think the big takeaway was as many as 220 million American voters, at the largest data breach in American history. In fact, that information was taken by our top geopolitical foe. That's China. He talks about that. He talks about a lot of other issues. We are doing a deep dive into these documents. It's going to take longer than we thought. But here's what the president says. Then they have declassified documents to back it up. Listen.
15: No country could be great without fair and honest elections. You have to trust your country, because if there can be no trust, there can be no greatness. And that's very simple. No trust, no greatness. For many years, I've called for bold, swift, and decisive action to protect the integrity of America's elections. Every American deserves to know that when they cast their vote, that vote will be counted accurately in a system, and that is to make that system secure, one where cheating and interference are not just difficult, but virtually impossible. Unfortunately, the system we have today falls catastrophically short of that standard. Tonight, I'm announcing the immediate declassification and release of critical intelligence, revealing shocking vulnerabilities in our election infrastructure. This evidence shows that the election system we have dangerously exposes, and really exposes, like levels never thought possible, to hacking, exploitation, and foreign interference. Just as disturbingly, this vital information has for many years been covered up and hidden from you, the American people, our beautiful, our great American people. But that all changes right now. The documents we will release starting tonight have been gathered by the White House Government Transparency Task Force, a great group of people, along with the staff of the President's Intelligence Advisory Board, supported by our top intelligence agency chiefs, who have all personally reviewed the findings we are presenting this evening and fully confirmed their authenticity. You can see these documents for yourself at whitehouse.gov. That's whitehouse.gov. Go check it out. Our purpose in disclosing this information is not to weaken confidence in election, but to earn that confidence by confronting vulnerabilities and correcting them very, very quickly. And that's what we're doing. The documents cover five major areas of concern. First, they show that over a period of years, starting during the 2020 election cycle, the People's Republic of China carried out what is believed to be the largest compromise of election data in history, resulting in China's illicit acquisition of 220 million U.S. voter files. That information includes names, addresses, phone numbers, political party preferences, and other sensitive data that would be needed to register to vote and engage in other nefarious activities, which is exactly what was happening. This data loss presents an unprecedented election security nightmare. The intelligence even shows that China has signed a data exploitation unit specifically to this new project. Compounding the travesty, the second set of documents we are releasing reveals that members of the deep state, very, very famous group of people, many cases, in our intelligence agency work to actively suppress and downplay information about the extent of China's sinister election meddling, covering it up from both the president and the American people like nobody thought was possible.

0: no proof of citizenship, and tens of millions of ballots floating aimlessly through the mail. As one example of the insanity, California's recent election for mayor of L.A. and governor was held on June 2nd, long time ago, but it was just completed a few days ago on July 10th. Think of that, much more than 1 month. Took a month to count the votes. I wonder what they were doing. This is worse than any third world country. There's no third world country that has elections like we have. In a rare move, NBC and ABC Fake News have both said that they would not cover this speech. They knew what it was about because of the fact that they don't like the topic, because they know how corrupt our system is and they don't want to reveal it. They and others in the media are part of a plot. They want to continue this fraud for whatever reason. They want to keep it going. They want to protect the radical left. They can't have a great country, and that's true. You can't have a great country without free and fair elections. Fraud like this should mean a revocation of their licenses. They use our public multi-billion dollar in value airways for absolutely no money. They pay nothing. All we want is honesty in our elections and honesty in reporting. They pay nothing for multi-billion dollar assets. Great damage has been done to our country. Our elections were left vulnerable to being rigged and stolen, and the trust of the American people was lost. This cannot be allowed to continue. Every American, whether you're a Republican, Democrat, Independent, or otherwise, should be able to agree that we deserve the most secure, honest, and fair election system anywhere in the world. Secure elections should be a partisan, really, we should be together, Democrats, Republicans, Independents, everybody, and it should not be a partisan issue. It should cause to unite us, not to divide us. This should be a cause. We should be united, not divided. In light of the brand new and irrefutable information I have revealed tonight, my administration is in the process of notifying the states whose election data was compromised by the People's Republic of China and many others. We will be working closely to mitigate any harm, and we're taking swift action to ensure that sensitive voter data is better protected so we can never be bought, we can never be hacked, and we can never watch a stolen election again. I've also ordered DHS to notify every state about non-citizens on their voter rolls and direct them to remove all ineligible voters from the lists immediately. But most importantly, addressing this crisis of election security demands that Congress must pass the Save America Act. How easy is that to do unless you want to cheat? The only reason you wouldn't do it is you want to cheat because your policies are so bad and your candidates are so pathetic that you can't get away or can't get elected any other way. This landmark bill requires that all voters must show photo voter ID. How simple is that? Could I have your photo, please? Photo voter ID. All voters must provide proof of citizenship. Are you a citizen of our country, please? And hopefully there will be no corrupt mail-in ballots, which if you watched California and so many other places, mail-in ballots are inherently corrupt. So you would have no mail-in ballots except for illness, disability, military deployment, or travel, if you're going away on business or vacation. These reforms are urgently needed to stop the vulnerabilities that I've mentioned. To all Americans, I ask you to pick up your phone tomorrow, call your representatives in the House and Senate, and demand that they pass the Save America Act without delay. Together, we will restore faith and confidence in our country, and we will be bigger, better, and stronger than ever before. Thank you. God bless you. God bless our great military. And God bless America. Thank you very much.
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5: The radical left has lost its mind. They say men can get pregnant, police are bad guys, and being American is something to apologize for. 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Fortunately, Catalina Lauf is AOC's worst nightmare. Her family fled socialism and came to America for freedom and opportunity. Catalina built a successful business, then served in the Trump administration, fighting for American workers and the America First agenda. While AOC pushes victimhood, government control, and woke nonsense, Catalina fights for freedom, common sense, and the American dream. 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Election Day is August 18th. 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
10: In Southwest Florida, weather turns fast. A sunny afternoon can quickly become dangerous lightning, flooding rain, or a tropical system worth watching. Southwest Florida turns to Wink News. With Wink Doppler 3X and the Wink meteorologists, Wink tracks storms closer to home. Before the storm reaches your street, turn to Wink. Wink News. The Weather Authority.
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0: 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All right. When we come back, Senator Jim Banks will talk about the SAVE Act, the president's speech, much more as we continue.
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4: I'm Jim Schwartzel. We just celebrated 250 years of American independence. We live in the greatest nation on earth and enjoy freedoms many can't imagine. These are historic times. We have the greatest president in history. Donald Trump fights every day to put America and Americans first. He's defeating liberal agendas, securing our border, and making the world a safer place. And in Florida, we have the greatest governor in our state's history. DeSantis created the free state of Florida, rebuilt our region after devastating hurricanes, and now he's fought to eliminate property taxes. And locally, we are fortunate President Trump's favorite congressman, Byron Donalds, will be our next great governor. I'm Jim Schwartzel, and I'm running to fill his shoes. Like President Trump, I'm a businessman, not a politician. Like you, I'm a local conservative willing to fight for the blessings that make America great. I'm Jim Schwartzel, and I approve this message. Paid for by Jim Schwartzel for Congress.
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5: A seventh night of strikes underway. I'm Lisa Brady, Fox News. The U.S. attacking Iran again after expanding strikes to key infrastructure, including a tower in one port city.
6: The tower, according to the U.S., gave Iran the ability to track and menace shipping in the Gulf of Oman, therefore shipping the transit of the strait. Central Command says the destruction weakens the Revolutionary Guard's ability to coordinate attacks on commercial shipping. Bandar Kamir and Bandar Abbas both saw road bridges and rail bridges destroyed. The goal is to disrupt the ability of the Iranians to resupply and attack.
5: Fox's Mike Tobin in Tel Aviv. President Trump accusing Canada of not properly maintaining their forests as smoke from hundreds of wildfires continues to impact air quality in the U.S.
7: We have just an incredible display of hazy conditions from the upper Midwest across the Great Lakes and into the Northeast. Detroit, Chicago, and Washington, D.C., the top three cities in the world with the worst air quality. Detroit yesterday setting a record for the worst air quality of all time.
5: Fox Weather's Jane Minar. A cold front and stormy weather expected to bring relief this weekend, but the president says he plans to call Canada's prime minister about the cost. A produce company based in California is recalling lettuce grown in Mexico after an outbreak of illness in the U.S.
8: Taylor Fresh Foods is voluntarily removing iceberg lettuce sourced from central Mexico from the U.S. market after the FDA traced a parasitic outbreak to shredded lettuce from that country. The Cyclospora outbreak has sickened people in more than 30 states, according to the CDC, with more than 90 people hospitalized.
5: Fox's Carmen Roberts. The FDA says more than 1,600 who got sick reported eating at Taco Bell in five states. The restaurant chain already removing potentially affected lettuce. A possible link to cases in other states not yet confirmed. 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
14: Hey, it's Trey Radel, your host of The Drive. 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Again, go see Jason and Todd at the Diamond District and do me a favor. Tell them that Trey sent you.
15: I'm Tony Booker, and I'm asking for your vote for the District 4 seat on the Lee County School Board. I'm a Lee County native and conservative Republican businessman who has spent my career balancing budgets, managing large operations, and creating economic opportunity for our community. I'm running to put that experience and my conservative values used to work for the students and taxpayers of Lee County. Over the past two elections, voters chose conservative leadership to get our schools back on track. They've made significant progress, but one liberal Democrat from the past remains on the school board, and it's time for a change. I'm Tony Booker. As a father and businessman, I know how to protect your tax dollars, and I understand what students need to succeed in the real world. That's why I'll work to cut wasteful spending, expand technical and vocational programs, improve school safety, and focus on student achievement, not political agendas. I'm Tony Booker, and I'm asking for your vote to put my conservative business experience to work for our kids' futures. Paid by Tony Booker for Lee County School Board.
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14: Trey Radel, your host of The Drive. It is a really good thing that we were protected last night by the media. ABC, NBC, CNN, MSNBC, or whatever the hell they are now, all protected us. They protected us from hearing things and getting information. It's I'm just so happy to have them. Here's John King.
16: A quick reminder to our viewers, we'll be watching tonight's presidential address and listening to what the president says tonight. But we're not going to take it live, as we've been discussing. Yeah. That's because this president, sadly, has a history of misleading and in some cases simply false statements on what we've been talking about tonight, election security and integrity. Also, the White House earlier today said he would be showing newly classified documents. So we want to make sure that we have time to review those documents, talk to experts about them, contextualize whatever he says or shows before airing it. But if there is news, we will bring it to you ASAP.
17: Whatever the male Karen version is, that's him right there.
18: So we're going to fact check the president before we allow you to hear what he says.
17: Yes. We've got you, fam.
18: This is a new level. This is crazy.
17: We're going to filter out what the president... I mean, this is the same media. I mean, where do you even start with how many lies have been told over and over? No filtering. I mean, I'd even go back to just something pretty basic, which even the left, the PolitiFact or the fact checkers or whatever, consider one of the biggest lies of the century. And that is, you can keep your plan and your doctor, and costs are going to go down. That's Barack Obama with Obamacare.
18: It turned out all three of those things were incorrect.
17: Everything's a total lie.
18: Yeah, it was actually quite the opposite.
17: Yeah.
18: You didn't get to keep either of those, and your costs went way up.
17: It's like the Inflation Reduction Act.
18: Yes.
17: Let's name this the inflation. It has nothing to do with inflation except exacerbating it. We're going to call it the opposite of what it does. Look, first of all, the president addressed concerns that Democrats have had for years. And that is that we need to make sure that our systems, anything at all that is digital, is fortified. And we also need paper ballots. And we also need the SAVE Act. And the SAVE Act, what you still hear today, Jim Crow laws. This is going to be worse than Jim Crow. Let's actually take that apart a second. First of all, I don't know if anyone knows what Jim Crow is about, who Jim Crow was. I don't know that many of the white lawmakers that address that have any idea what they're talking about. So first of all, it's a cartoon character, Jim Crow, a racist one at that. And when you talk about the Jim Crow era, what you're really talking about is separate but equal type stuff. Coloreds only, whites only. And let me ask you, do you think that by asking someone to clean up their voter rolls and then when a voter goes to vote, present an identification, that is the same as we're going to relegate you to the absolute terribly funded places and you're going to go live in squalor because that's only where blacks go? Is that the same? I mean, how offensive is that actually? If you know your history and the way that, by the way, Democrats fought like hell to keep black people separate, away, and poor, that's what Democrats in the South did. And you today are somehow saying that by asking for voter ID, that's the same. It's nuts. But what Trump did in talking about this last night, he's just simply talking about security, about making sure that we're safe because we've had foreign state actors attempt to hit us in cyber warfare. And by the way, that's done every day. Trump specifically talked about China, but I will tell you that there is no question that virtually every single day in the United States, there is a mix of people who try to execute successful cyber attacks against the U.S. government and all huge components of our economy. And I'm not sharing anything. Like I've been in classified briefings. I'm not telling you anything that's classified. But it's something that happens every day. And by the way, there's the usual suspects: Iran, North Korea, Russia, and China. Those four in particular are the biggest perpetrators, and they're trying to do anything and everything they can to find ways to shut down our electrical grid, to shut down government, computing certainly national security issues and more. And so President Trump came out and shared declassified information with the American public. And yet you would have thought he was showing video of people torturing puppies the way that they approach this. We're not going to show his speech. Do you know how insane that is? By the way, every president lies. Let's also address the taboo here. Every president lies. They all lie. Everyone. Every single one.
18: Well, they are a politician, after
17: yes,
18: all.
17: Yes, Donald Trump lies. Barack Obama lies. Bill Clinton, they all do. Of course they do. And to have the media try to decide, well, it's these lies we don't want to share. What a bunch of bullcrap. And by the way, again, in now that you've seen the speech, I went through it today, and I even went to some of the left-leaning publications to see like their take on it. You know, did he, was it earth-shattering? Did he throw out misinformation or disinformation? And you know what the summary was? It's kind of a boring speech, and he really didn't do anything new. He rehashed what we've known with other countries trying to execute cyber attacks against the United States. Overall, not a real big deal. And yet, the media stopped it. Let me share with you the media when it comes to other people. Kamala Harris, 2018.
19: We are talking with them about the fact that it is probably best that you do not have your election system connected to the internet, because that will create greater vulnerabilities. And then look at where we are now in this year of our Lord, 2018. We're talking about paper ballots, but that actually might be one of the smartest systems. Going back to, you know, a day when we could have something tangible that we can hold on to, because Russia cannot hack a piece of paper like they can a computer system connected to the internet.
17: I can't believe I'm going to say this, but that is the most intelligent thing I've ever heard from Kamala Harris ever on anything at all.
18: I'm impressed. That was pretty good.
17: Yeah. She spoke in full sentences.
18: Yeah, good show.
17: Didn't laugh a whole lot.
18: Yeah, no cackling at all.
17: No cackling through it, and delivered like a common sense message.
18: It even sounded like she might have known more things about the topic, too.
17: Which was often rare. Adam Schiff, 2018.
20: Russian efforts are pervasive in terms of their social media campaign to divide us. That's going to continue to the election. We see that the Russians are again trying to spearfish and potentially hack election campaigns. The only element we have not seen to date, as Director Ray said, is the hacking of voter registration databases or voter equipment. But as our intelligence chief said, that's just one keystroke away.
17: And then the most egregious.
21: You know, the only other adversary of ours who's anywhere near as good as the Russians is China. So why should Russia have all the fun? And since Russia is clearly backing Republicans, why don't we ask China to back us?
22: I hereby tonight ask China.
21: That's right. And not only that, China, if you're listening, why don't you get Trump's tax returns? I'm sure our media would richly reward you.
17: That is Hillary Clinton openly asking the Chinese to hack computers, get personal information, and change elections. Like, that's appalling. She's not joking. Even if she was joking, if any Republican would have stated anything like Hillary Clinton just did there, it would be national news, international news, for weeks. If Donald Trump did that, it would be Donald Trump openly calling on adversaries to change the election. And last night, the media prevented, it stopped, wouldn't play, a speech from a prime time speech from the President of the United States. All right, listen, it is Freestyle Friday, everybody. And you call in about anything at all that you want, this or anything. And you can lighten it up too. We love our Fridays. 239-479-5592. 239-479-5592. I'm Trey Rickles driving.

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2: This is County Commissioner Trish Petrosky. President Trump is fighting for us in Washington, draining the swamp, securing the border, and putting America first. And Governor DeSantis is fighting for us in Tallahassee, keeping Florida free, defending conservative values, and taking on the radical left. I'm Trish Petrosky, and Governor DeSantis appointed me because he knows I share the conservative values Lee County believes in. I'm a conservative Republican fighting for lower taxes, traffic relief, and a stronger economy for our future. While my opponent wastes your tax dollars with failed lawsuits against Lee County and panders to liberal activist groups that support Biden appointees and Charlie Crist, I'm working to advance a conservative agenda that puts Lee County first. Your choice in this race is clear. A conservative trusted by Governor DeSantis or a rhino Governor DeSantis and Lee County voters have already rejected. I'm Trish Petrosky, and I'm asking for your vote. Governor DeSantis appointed me because he knows I'll get the job done. If Governor DeSantis trusts me, so can you. Paid by Trish Petrosky, Republican for Lee County Commissioner.
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1: I'm Judge James Stewart. Before Governor Ron DeSantis appointed me to the Circuit Court, I spent more than 17 years as a prosecutor right here in Southwest Florida. I prosecuted some of the toughest cases while protecting and defending our Constitution. Those experiences prepared me to serve as a judge. A judge has to know the law, but a judge also has to have the discipline to follow it, the patience to listen, and the backbone to make tough decisions fairly, based on the law, not political bias. That's the standard I bring to every case. I'm Judge James Stewart. I'm a husband, a father, and I understand the importance of keeping good judges on the bench. I am honored to have the endorsements of all five Southwest Florida sheriffs, our state attorney Amira Fox, and public defender Kathy Smith. Governor Ron DeSantis trusts my judgment, and I'm asking you to do the same. On August 18th, vote to keep Judge James Stewart on the Circuit Court.
2: Paid by James Stewart for Circuit Court Judge.
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5: Carrie Randall, your host of The Drive. If you're just joining us, so we're talking about cable networks, broadcast networks, last night refusing to play the speech from President Trump. I have never seen anything at all like this. Here locally, our sister station Wink carried it, Fox Florida carried it, ABC and NBC did not, CNN did not. MSNBC, and to no one's surprise, also did not carry it. And, like, I just wonder that conversation in a newsroom and how it does not just automatically default to all political talk. Like, you know, we hate this guy and we're not going to play anything from him. To engage in this is, well, you know what it is? It's fascist behavior. Like,
6: yeah.
5: God, now I sound like I'm a loon on the left now. But fascism, as perfected very specifically by Mussolini in Italy, was the use of corporations, the private sector, to go out and enforce whatever the government wanted. And that's what you have here. You have censorship of the president of the United States, who came out with a primetime address that historically in this country, a president gives a primetime address, everyone carries it. And CNN's pretext of, we're not going to air it because we're going to air it, and then we'll give you the information we want to give you. I don't know. I don't think that we should be surprised. This is what they do. I want to note, here's another address that they carried live. Joe Biden, calling half of America a threat to the United States. Here.
7: Donald Trump and the MAGA Republicans represent an extremism that threatens the very foundations of our republic. MAGA Republicans have made their choice. They embrace anger. They thrive on chaos. They live not in the light of truth, but in the shadow of lies. MAGA Republicans look at America and see carnage and darkness and despair. They spread fear and lies. Lies told for profit and power.
5: I just can't even take him serious. Even when I listen now, looking back, that guy, he doesn't even know what he's reading.
6: No.
5: You know, he just wrote a book, by the way. I mean, let's be honest. He didn't write anything.
6: The Auto Pen wrote a book.
5: Yeah. Authored by the Auto Pen. Let me get to some calls. Gavin Fort Myers, my man, you're on The Drive.
8: Happy Friday.
5: Hey, bud.
8: Yeah, I think it's just it's so sad that we've gone from a media that it was honorable and that truly wanted to report objectivity, and now it's hubris that they've completely, because we don't disagree with them and we think that we're right. We're so in love with ourselves that we're just going to make the decision for you.
5: Yep.
8: The hubris these people have you couldn't cut through it with the sharpest knife on planet Earth. These people are so far gone.
5: Yeah. I couldn't agree more. Gavin Wilson.
8: Total hypocrisy.
5: Yep. In this, you know, to kind of like be just a realist here, I go back to what I said earlier. Like, all presidents lie. Okay, that if you understand that, then in which every person in every newsroom understands that anyone who is a politician is going to, if not outright lie, they're going to steer the conversation they want to. They're going to include and exclude certain types of information and frame it the way that they want. If you understand that, then you look around and you're like, oh my God, like it's just so obvious of what they're doing to Trump. And it's these things that America hates. It's this type of stuff that gets the right fired up. But they're never, ever going to learn their lesson. Ever. Let me get to another call. Hello, Rob Fort Myers. Did you watch Trump's speech?
6: I did. I watched it on Fox News. This doesn't surprise me. I mean, they destroyed Giuliani for saying there was election fraud in Georgia, and then now it's come out that there was election fraud in Georgia.
5: Yep.
6: And let's face it, they've never... What happened to those 15 million votes? What happened? What happened that Joe Biden was the most popular person on the face of the earth and got 80 million votes more than Barack Obama?
5: Yeah.
6: And they still, no one's gone after that.
5: I mean, let you know what? I would also say, like, just for some clarity, this party is the same party that demands you have a driver's license, you have identification to go visit them in their office or go to one of their campaign events, but somehow don't need it to vote.
6: That's how Kamala Harris won states. I mean, how many non-voter ID states did she win?
5: Yep.
6: And voter ID states that required ID to confirm who you are, she lost by substantial amounts.
5: Again, the other thing that I'd mention is that this is something that gets overwhelming approval, whether you're a Democrat, a Republican, independent, black, white, Hispanic, everyone by an enormous majority supports voter ID. The phone lines are open. It is Freestyle Friday, and we'll take your calls on anything. 239-479-5592, 239-479-5592. We're going to talk some local politics. When we come back, I occasionally gather up some of like the questions that I get over a week or two. And we talked yesterday about an enormous amount of money being spent on the race for Congress. Question is, can you win without money, with good old-fashioned campaigning? But it is Freestyle Friday. You call in about anything at all that you want, anything, including how terrible the show is. 239-479-5592.
9: Hey guys, Dr. Amy here, your favorite chiropractor. 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And today we're going to talk about temperature regulation. And there is a research study that was done that showed chiropractic adjustments can and will regulate your temperature. 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What I've found is that people who struggle with temperature issues usually have a problem in their cervical spines, meaning your neck, and more specifically, that problem is at C1, C2, and C3. If you struggle with hot flashes or just temperature regulation in general, you've never had the top of your spine checked, that's the next step. And if you're wondering if this can help, I want you to know that all we have to do is check to find the cause of the problem. Call us at 239-628-4899 and always remember your power is on.
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15: Fox News, I'm Carmen Roberts. President Trump's demanding Congress pass the Save America Act for stricter voter rules as the midterm elections approach. But Senate Majority Leader John Thune tells reporters Republicans don't have the votes.
16: If I thought there was a path to getting a positive result or a positive outcome, I'd be willing to do just about anything.
15: Smoke from some 900 wildfires continue to pour across the border from Canada, creating dangerous air quality for millions of Americans.
17: It's definitely weird to go outside and have a little bit more trouble breathing, get a little bit of a sore throat. Like, we were thinking about going for a river float later today up north of Baltimore, but we're very on the fence because of the air quality.
15: And some experts say climate change is fueling more intense wildfire seasons. 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
20: Good evening, Southwest Florida. A few storms possible tonight with an area of low pressure sitting off our coastline. That's going to dictate our weekend forecast. Tomorrow morning to kickstart your Saturday, there will be scattered storms moving in from the south towards the north. We'll get some periods of rain and a few storms throughout the midday, afternoon, and evening tomorrow. Rain coverage for your Saturday sits at about 60%. Now, temperatures this weekend, not too bad. Highs near 90 degrees. Similar setup on Sunday, just slightly lower rain coverage, but still more cloud cover and a few storms to go around. I'm Wink News Weather Authority meteorologist Josh Green.
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5: Trey Rado, your host of The Drive. Oh, we got some Freestyle Friday calls coming in, and the phone lines are open for anything at all that you want to chat about. 239-479-5592. We take calls on anything. You called in about anything at all that you want. You can say almost anything. Just no curse words, please. But I don't think John in the Cape is going to cuss. Are you? Hello, John? Is it? I think we're having the phone issue again. Yeah. No, it's you, John.
14: I know that wasn't me. Hello?
5: Yeah, I don't know. We've had phone issues. Anyway, sorry, bud. Go for it.
14: Oh, hey. Good afternoon, Trey. How you doing?
5: I'm fantastic. You didn't want to hear how I'm doing. Go ahead.
14: Oh, no. So, you know, the Kirk trial, right? Kirk versus Robinson sounds like a Star Trek versus Lost in Space, right? just to touch up on that. That guy, the he/she male, whatever you want to call him, he threw the guy under the bus. He's supposed to be his boyfriend, girlfriend / but he threw him under the bus. That's crazy, isn't it?
5: Yeah, I didn't know about that component to it. So the dude who dresses a woman, the assassin was dating this guy.
14: Yeah.
5: And so did he/she testify?
14: Yeah, they and said, oh, you know, I told him not to do anything crazy and told him, like, blah, blah, blah. Basically, oh, yeah, there was a rifle, and, yeah, he said he was going to do this because he was doing it for me. And this guy was, like, totally against it.
5: Mm-hmm.
14: He goes, no. Well, of course he's trying to cover his you-know-what, but at the same time, he's throwing his own boyfriends under the bus.
5: Yeah, I would imagine. So, first of all, as I always try to do, I don't want to discount that this individual is just being honest and participating and doing what he's supposed to be doing, which is telling the truth. I would also wonder if prosecutors were like, you know, you could be tied into this as well. Maybe you were aiding and abetting in some way, so you'd better talk. That could be a component as well. I had not seen that. So was when he testified, was he?
14: God, yeah, they had.
5: So but was he? Is he on camera?
14: Well, it was. It's been in the papers too, but it was on radio, television. I don't know. I guess the standard media is trying to hide that, but obviously, yeah. This guy's basically threw him under the bus on everything because there was a pretrial thing to see if there was enough evidence to even try the guy because the liberals were trying to dismiss it, you know. Oh, he didn't really do it. But this guy threw him totally under the bus on everything.
5: Yeah. yeah, it's just utterly bizarre. It's so sad. I mean, I don't know about you, but I can never get the visual of that video of Charlie Kirk being shot out of my head. And I hope I never see that again. Everything that I've read about that trial is that that there's just overwhelming evidence that it was him. Yeah, he did it, and that's that. Now, there are always the conspiracy theories of, I don't know, Israel, I'm sure, is involved in some way, shape, or form. That was the one of the conspiracy theories. Israel did it because Charlie Kirk dared to question Israel. By the way, a whole lot of people that can rightfully question Israel and aid to Israel and more. But I don't think Israel's out murdering everyone. Let's get to your Freestyle Friday calls. Carrie in Fort Myers. Hello, you're on The Drive, Carrie.
24: Hey, how are you doing?
5: All right, what's up?
24: Have you ever heard of the COSA Act, Kids Online Safety Act, KOSA?
5: Yes. Yep. Yeah, it's it is the concept behind it is to let me give it a little pretext here. The road to hell is paved in good intentions. The good intentions of this bill are to protect kids from social media and AI. This type of a bill started years before AI really became part of our lives. And you've got senators and members of the House that want to regulate the way that social media operates. They say it's addictive and that. So one example, do you use social media at all, Carrie? You go on Facebook for Reels or Instagram for Reels or TikTok?
24: I like TikTok.
5: Okay, great. TikTok's a perfect example. And you just scroll through, right? I just watched that one. That video was 5 seconds. Boom, I scroll through. They want to stop you from being able to literally flip to the next reel. And this is a conversation from a congressman who said, we need to stop that. You're not allowed to have the videos next to each other. They need to stop, and then you go look at a screen to decide which one you want to go look at, and that will cut down on screen time and addictive behavior. That's insane. Like, what else? Okay.
24: You want to
5: talk about crazy overregulation? And by the way, what industry are you going to get into next? Like, how many on radio, how many topics are we allowed to say within one segment, and me being ADD as hell, we'll tackle 15 in one. But anyway, Carrie, that's...
24: What I heard about it was age 16. So if I am in high school and the kid sitting next to me is age 15 and I'm age 16, how can you regulate it?
5: Well, that is where I will reintroduce my criticism of Republicans in this state. Right now, on the books, there is a law that nobody's figured out how they're going to actually execute it or do it, which goes to your that age mark, where there's supposed to be a system of identifying how old a kid is, and if it's younger, then the parent has to sign up and they have to submit their ID. In fact, to get a little taboo here, if you in the state of Florida want to watch an adult website, you have to submit your driver's license or some form of government-issued ID to a third party. No lawmaker has been able to explain to us here on the show, like, who's doing that, where that information goes. I've read some of it. You know, they claim, you know, it gets erased immediately. Yeah, okay. I don't know many dudes jumping to hand their driver's license over so they can watch some porn. But anyway, these are the things that are going on where nobody really understands how to enforce that when it comes to like these age limits.
24: Oh, good gosh. Now I understand.

0: because you want a job.
1: Yeah. Yeah. Yeah. Imagine that, having to have an ID. I mean, you know, you don't need it to vote, according to the left, but you need it to go. it's just insane. Okay, I appreciate it. I hope we've all learned something together. To me, the Republicans get a lot of power, and they go back to what I would call their old ways of, we're not big government, except for this. We hate big government, but we love our big government. And what you get into is where, in the name of safety and for the kids, you have Republicans that end up trying to legislate things like, in some ways, morality. And I think those were some of the mistakes that Republicans of the past made. And that's why I've always, especially with Donald Trump and a whole lot of other kind of newer blood Republicans, tend to be a little bit more libertarian leaning and not try to get, you know, so into regulating morality with your laws. Let me go to Neil Benita Springs has a trial clarification on Kirk. Please go for it, Neil.
2: How are you?
1: Good, bud.
2: I think what the last caller was talking about was there was a video deposition of, you may have been in Japan, I'm not sure, but a video dep of Robinson's roommate where he gave his testimony under oath. And the gentleman was right. He laid out in specific detail confessions of Robinson on a number of occasions. And it really slams the brakes on any conspiracy theory by anybody, particularly Israel, is always getting accused of God knows what.
1: Yes, but, I mean, they control the weather, man. The Jews control the weather.
2: I guess you said it jokingly at the end that, you know, you can accuse Israel of a lot of stuff, but they're clean on this one. I just am concerned with the president kind of dumping on Netanyahu and Israel because of the fact there's enough anti-Semitism. A lot of people who support Trump are going to think, well, Jesus, he really is not that much in favor of Israel anymore, or maybe he doesn't even like him anymore. And it seems to me that may be counterproductive in terms of combating anti-Semitism.
1: Yeah, but I think it's beyond that. I think that Trump is genuinely pissed off at Benjamin Netanyahu for feeding him intel and then information. While the intel and that initial strike that we did when this whole thing started was very successful, but here we are now months later, and we're in, you know, I don't know if we use the word quagmire, whatever the hell it is that we're doing, where we got to be the police of the Strait of Hormuz. I think there's been a bit of a falling out. I don't, you know, if somebody's going to interpret that to make it into anti-Semitism, I think that's on that individual for being an idiot. But I do think that Trump and everything that I've read is furious with Netanyahu. Always good to hear your voice, Neil. I've got to take a break. The phone lines are open. It's Freestyle Friday. You call in about anything at all that you want. 239-479-5592. I'm Trey Radel. 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
1: I'm Charles Payne, and this is the Fox Business Report.
2: The major averages falling for the day and week led by tech as AI spending fears slam the sector. The Magnificent Seven big cap tech stocks were mostly lower, led by Meta, Tesla, and Nvidia. Oil gushing to a five-week high, fueling inflation fears with West Texas Intermediate crude settling over $82 a barrel. The Dow down 407 points, the Nasdaq lower by 362, S&P 500 down 76. Intuitive Surgical was the S&P 500's worst performer, with its stock tumbling 14%. After the healthcare robotics company reported earnings that beat analysts' forecast but failed to raise its outlook. Shares of Sweetgreen surged 14% and snapping a four-day losing streak after another restaurant chain was linked to the parasite outbreak that has sickened thousands of people. That's your Fox Business Report. I'm Hillary Barsky, invested in you.
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5: 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Conservative Wilton Simpson created the Florida Wildlife Corridor Program and conserved 18 million acres of Florida land, including thousands of acres of working farmland. 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
9: 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Freestyle Friday.
10: I would say you called...
9: What was that?
11: Hello.
9: Yeah, did you just rip one, dude?
11: No.
9: Okay, cool.
11: I was singing the song. Can you
9: hear? Can you see?
11: I don't know.
9: I want to run through your wicked garden. It's Wicked Garden.
11: You're way better than I am. How you doing, Drake?
9: Well, I'm taking vocal lessons, so I hope someday I will be able to sing.
11: Well, I'll tell you what, that sounded better from the old stuff.
9: Thank you. You're much improved.
11: I'm just saying that I am. It's a critique. That's all it is. No, I want to, and on the other side of that, I want to give kudos to Rob, and I think his name's Roger. I can't remember, for taking care this morning. They did a great job. And I just wanted to give kudos because it was his first shot, and I think it was fantastic.
9: What, Rob? I don't even know.
11: On Daybreak, yeah, while Jason is
9: Jason's
11: in
9: out.
11: Europe.
9: Yeah.
11: Yeah.
9: So did Rob solo today?
11: Yeah, pretty much, yeah.
9: Oh, cool. So Casey was in for a few days, right? I heard Casey.
11: Bartholomew. Yeah, yes. Yeah. He was in for most of the week, yeah. But
9: cool.
11: No, I'm just telling you, he killed it, man. It was fantastic.
9: Awesome. Rob's a good dude, man. I'm happy for him. Yeah. But, cool. Any other critiques or kudos?
11: No, that was pretty much
9: what are you doing this weekend?
11: We're staying home. Probably smoking some chicken wings or something swimming in the pool.
9: Ian and I, as soon as we were probably smoking some, we both were like, uh-oh, here it comes. Smoking wings. You're going to smoke wings.
11: I said smoking chicken wings.
9: Yes, yeah.
11: Not... I did not leave out that I'm also going to be smoking other things.
9: Yeah. Do you? If you don't, yeah? Do you partake?
11: Yes, I'm a veteran. Yeah, it takes about 20% of my pain away.
9: This is always very interesting to me. So you're a vet. You served our country.
11: Yeah.
9: And
11: yeah, I worked on F-14 Tomcats, missile guidance, communications, missile,
9: and so
11: radar, and blah.
9: With that, yeah. A lot of the physical labor, you got pain that resides for years. If you don't mind me asking, how old are you?
11: 53.
9: 53. And so you got your prescription for it?
11: No comment.
9: Okay, cool. Good. You don't have to. Whatever. I mean, I understand why.
11: No, it's all good.
9: People are very suspect.
11: It happens one way or the other, so
9: yes, it does. I mean, but so for you, have you always smoked for years, or is this something that you did a while, like years ago, and then got back into?
11: No. No. Pretty much, I was diagnosed with a prostate cancer, and about maybe 2-3 years before that. But not until my probably late 40s, I guess.
9: Interesting. And it's helped subside the pain that you had?
11: Absolutely, yeah. Well, about 20%.
9: Well, and better than popping pills.
11: Yeah, no. You see, I have to take enough. So, no, I don't even like any of those.
9: Yep. Interesting. All right, man. Well, Jeff, thank you for your service to our country, man. That sounds pretty friggin' badass. Where are you stationed, by the way?
11: I was in NAS Oceana, Virginia Beach.
9: Oh, wow. Well, cool. All right, my man. Well, hey, dude. Thank you. Shout out to Rob,
11: the
9: producer.
11: Take care, guys. And Rob, kudos. And appreciate you guys listening every day for years.
9: So. All right. My man, right. Thank you.
11: Loved everybody.
9: Thanks. All right, bye-bye. All right. I've got just a couple minutes here. Let me get right to Kevin in... via New York. What's up, Kevin?
10: Hey, bud. I just want to call in. I'm up in Maine. I was visiting some family, and my rental car they gave me last week was a Black Expedition. And we all know what happened in Maine last week. So I was up in northern Maine, drove to Portland to fly out and drop off the rental truck, and it's a Black Expedition. So my brother-in-law and I were filling up at the gas station and got circled at the pump and called ICE.
9: Oh, yeah, okay. I had no idea.
10: So you
9: had a rental car, and how many people circled around you?
10: It was just two middle-aged ladies in a Subaru.
9: Oh, in a Subaru? Oh, yeah. Stereotypes are not that stereotypical. And they screamed at you? They thought you were ICE?
10: Yeah, they called us ICE and then went by again. And ICE, baby, just trying to get a rise out of us. And we're like, we're not ICE, dude.
9: We're not ICE, dude. Called the chick, dude.
10: They're crazy up here, though.
9: That is wild. So you're in Maine. You're coming back to Fort Myers now?
10: Yeah, I'm from Maine originally. Just went up to visit the family, and now headed back to Fort Myers.
9: All right, my man. Safe travels, dude. And
10: all right, Matt, thank you.
9: All right, man. I mean that's the insanity. Like, you know, we've talked about like the craziness of Renee Good waking up one morning and dropping off her kid to school, grabbing the dog and her wife, and like, let's go insert ourselves into an ICE operation. Or Alex Pretty saying, I'm going to go take a gun to this and protest. The craziness of people just taking randos and saying, you're ICE. When we come back, Freestyle Friday. If you've been drinking, it's after 6. Call 239-479-5592. Local politics as well.
12: Hi, I'm Judge Amanda Levy Reese. Governor Ron DeSantis appointed me to the Circuit Court because he trusts me to uphold the law, defend the Constitution, protect our inalienable rights, and respect the role of the judicial branch. I believe our rights come from God, not government. And I believe judges have a duty to apply the law as written, not legislate from the bench. I'm Amanda Levy Reese. For over 20 years, I've served in local, state, and federal courts, building a record of discipline, fairness, and respect for the rule of law. I'm honored to have the endorsement of all 5 Southwest Florida sheriffs, our state attorney, and our public defender. They know my record, share my values, and trust that I will always uphold the rule of law and serve with integrity. I'm Judge Amanda Levy Reese, and I was born and raised in Southwest Florida. 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Paid by Amanda Levy Reese for Circuit Court Judge.
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16: In Southwest Florida, weather turns fast. A sunny afternoon can quickly become dangerous lightning, flooding rain, or a tropical system worth watching. Southwest Florida turns to Wink News. With Wink Doppler 3X and the Wink meteorologists, Wink tracks storms closer to home. Before the storm reaches your street, turn to Wink. Wink News. The Weather Authority.
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17: A new round of strikes. I'm Lisa Lacera, Fox News. U.S. Central Command says they're designed to further degrade Iran's military capabilities. Earlier, the military took out an observation tower used to target ships in the Strait of Hormuz.
18: The tower, according to the U.S., gave Iran the ability to track and menace shipping in the Gulf of Oman, therefore shipping the transit of the strait. Central Command says the destruction weakens the Revolutionary Guard's ability to coordinate attacks on commercial shipping. Bandar Kamir and Bandar Abbas both saw road bridges and rail bridges destroyed. The goal is to disrupt the ability of the Iranians to resupply and attack.
17: Fox's Mike Tobin in Tel Aviv. Meanwhile, Iran continues to attack its neighbors, with the Revolutionary Guard claiming it's destroyed Bahrain's main artificial intelligence center with ballistic missiles and drones. An emergency declared in parts of Texas after deadly flooding killed at least 2 people.
19: This major disaster declaration includes 28 counties. It's the counties that have been hardest hit by these devastating floodwaters. More counties can and will be added as needed.
17: Governor Greg Abbott, a week of downpours dumped more than 2 feet of rain in some spots. The rain is expected to taper off, but another round of showers worsening already swollen rivers and flooding communities near the border with Mexico. In the Midwest, Great Lakes, and Northeast, it's another day of smoky skies from Canadian wildfires.
20: The source of all this, of course, thousands of miles away from hundreds of wildfires that continue to burn in Canada right now, sending smoke into the Midwest and Northeast. Health officials warn the smoke is especially dangerous dangerous for kids, older adults, and people with breathing problems.
17: Fox Weather's Katie Byrne in Cleveland. Air quality alerts expected to remain in place through Saturday in much of the U.S., but storms could help move some of the smoke out. Major League Baseball postponing tonight's Pirates-Guardians game due to poor air quality. 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
24: It's Fred Kobe with your Kobe Cooling tip of the day. You know, when my dad put his first air conditioner in 1949, he wasn't trying to build some dynasty in the air conditioning world. 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And there's nothing wrong with that. Along the way, I hope they're honest and ethical. 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They should get involved locally. But the reason they got into business is to be a profitable, successful business. And that's what we do here at Kobe Cooling. 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
25: 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From school safety to student achievement, our responsibility revolves around our students. When the previous school board lost its way and focused more on woke political indoctrination and DEI policies, I stepped up, and you elected me to bring conservative leadership and accountability back to our schools. I'm Sam Fisher, and over the past 4 years, we've refocused on student success, and it's paying off for our kids. 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
9: Trey Radel, your host of The Drive. It's after 6. This is when people typically who've been boozing it up call us. It is Freestyle Friday. You call in about anything at all that you want. And if you've been drinking heavily, we highly encourage you to call 239-479-5592 is the phone number. 239-479-5592, including you watching us on TV. 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You can tune in and watch us and my ugly mug on television seated here next to Ian. Hi, Ian.
26: Hey, what's up?
9: Say hi to the camera. Freestyle Friday, 239-479-5592 is the phone number. I will occasionally take some of the either the texts or messages I get or emails I get and answer them on Freestyle Friday. This one is this individual went off on how money screws up politics and money is terrible. And I get it. I understand the frustrations that we have with money. This is the way we do it. Money is actually a form of speech. And when we talk about campaigns and why you have to raise money, it's because it really is like a startup business. It's like a shotgun wedding type deal where, you know, you go out, you announce that you're running, and you have to have capital like a business. And that you can have, you know, you can have a restaurant with the best food in the world, but if nobody knows about you, where you're at, or that you offer anything, very few people are going to come to you. You got to advertise. And that's why candidates raise money, because it's expensive to run. It's expensive to get your message out to the masses. Now, when you get into more local races, in fact, you know what? I'm gonna weave in and out of a few different things here. So we, in November, we're going to be voting on single-member districts for Lee County commissioners. And it's really interesting. There is a particular consultant that gets all kinds of crap. His name is Terry Miller. And I've known Terry for many, many years. And people believe like he is this kind of like puppet master. He runs everything. Here's the fact. People who are running for office hire him because he wins. He's really, really good at what he does. And there's just no questioning that. I've always wondered why, like, for the people that get so, like, weirdly, overly emotional about him, well, go consult then. Like, go out and be a consultant. Because, by the way, there's room. There's room in the market. And yet there is this irrational hatred of him. But, you know, when you win, I always look at those types of things like the Patriots and Tom Brady. You hated them unless you're in New England. You hate them. What? They win all the time. It's like America in the world. People hate America. Why? We're just the best. That's why. He gets his irrational nature. Now, I'm going to come back to money and politics. Terry is a big supporter of a single member district. And do you know who gets, you know who loses the most money with single member districts? Consultants. The mailhouses, the consultants themselves. When you are running countywide, you got to raise a lot of money. And if you're now just running in a smaller district, that is a much more grassroots campaign that is not dependent on spending insane amounts of cash on radio and TV. And I bring this up again on this Freestyle Friday because of a fairly lengthy email I got that of someone pissed off about money being involved in politics. And ultimately, it comes to can you win by good old-fashioned campaigning? Kissing babies, shaking hands. Now, this email came out of our discussion of the one of the larger races, which is the race for the Byron Donald seat to succeed him. It's Congressional District 19, which is a huge portion of Southwest Florida. And that I go back to whether you're running, if it's countywide in Collier or Lee, very expensive. If you were to see those county commission seats moved into the single member representation, which again we'll vote on, that is not as reliant on money at all. That's good old-fashioned campaigning, where you go out, you meet, you shake hands, and you go door to door, you door knock, and you win. In the race for Congress, forget about it. You are not a contender unless you have, and I'm probably underestimating, at minimum $500,000. And as we reported on this week, new numbers have come out of how much people have either raised or are self-funding. And the big one is Jim Oberweis, $4.9 million. That is, it's an enormous number. Chris Collins isn't that far behind. He's at like $2.5 million. Schwartzel put in $1 million. Schwartzel's also raised a lot of money. Oberweis and Collins have not raised much money at all locally. And then after that, you get into like the, you know, Lauf, I don't know if she's at $1 million. She has like, I think I last I saw like 500,000 cash on hand. She started advertising. But the others, Oberweis, Collins, and Schwartzel, have been consistently advertising. Lauf raised enough money. Boom, she's in. Now, there's also been an outside PAC supporting her that has put money in. And you never know, more could come. So to come back to old-fashioned campaigning and can you win? And the answer is no. You have to raise money. And so when you look at the latest financials that have been put out, you see people who just have, unless something, look, this is me like kind of doing due diligence and almost being like going back to my old journalism days and not just being a guy who shares opinion and analysis, which is exactly what I'm doing right now. But there is virtually no way at all for John Strand or Mike Pedersen to win. Pedersen has less cash on hand than the Democrat. Strand is right around there as well. Think about these numbers. Oberweis in, $4.9 million in. Cash on hand's like almost $3 million. And John Strand has $14,000. Mike Pedersen has $11,000. That I don't even know if that can buy you ads. You run for ads, maybe.
0: We can get you a few radio ads for that, yeah. Maybe.
9: That
0: listen, in the middle of the night.
9: Yeah, that money is nowhere near one piece of mail.
0: Yeah,
9: one piece of mail can be in the range. It's roughly $30,000-$40,000.
0: And you want it full color glossy, right?
9: Yeah. One piece of mail.
0: One piece of mail.
9: And so, look, I think John Strand, he hasn't come in. He interviewed with Jason. John, if this ever gets back to you, you're more than welcome to come on the show. We had Mike Pedersen on. Both are seemingly really good men. But if you don't raise money, you can't win. And that sucks for some people to hear. But this concept of like, oh, I'm going to go to every forum, every debate, every Republican club, or, and this is where people start to get naive, I'm going to be on at the intersection of Fowler and Colonial waving with signs. All you're doing is wasting profound amounts of time when you should be trying to, in fact, get somebody to donate to you so you could put the money to good use. So when you're looking at this lineup, it's John Strand and Mike Pedersen are done. It's over. It probably was a while ago. But unless there is something I'm totally missing, again, either of these gentlemen are more than welcome to call in. Come on. And John Strand, I would again extend an invite to you to come on. But with $10,000-$15,000, you're up against millions. This race is about to be the most expensive this district has ever seen, and this district has seen some of the most expensive in the country. I'm Trey Radel. We'll be right back.
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9: Trey Randall, your host of The Drive. It is Freestyle Friday. Jim and Lehigh joining us. What's up, Jim?
30: Hey, buddy. How you guys doing?
9: Good, man. How you doing?
30: Good. I watched that speech last night. It was half hour short. I wasn't that thrilled with it, but, I mean, I just want to know, can't Trump kick the reporters from ABC and NBC out of the White House, out of the White House, what do they call them, the press corps?
9: Yeah.
30: Can't they just kick them out?
9: Yeah, there
30: so they
9: has...
30: have no access anymore?
9: I don't know off the top of my head, but I remember there was some sort of a lawsuit when the AP was booted. And then, I don't know, they got access again. I don't even know how that was sorted out. But, yeah, I mean, the president has, I think, the ability to use that bully pulpit in various ways to, for lack of better words, like kind of teach a lesson. And that includes not allowing them to ask a freaking question the rest of the year or the rest of his time in office. Like, if you work with CNN or ABC or NBC, three, and MSNBC, for those three networks that would not carry my speech, I'm not answering your questions. You know, you are cutting me off. Why should I? Why would I ever give you a minute of my time? And what happened last night is complete bullcrap. It's just a travesty. Like, not that I've got a lot of faith in journalism. There's still this little part in me that wishes that many in the mainstream media would learn from the mistakes that they just keep making over and over and over. And yet they don't. They question. Well, I don't know. Why is it that Republicans don't trust us at all? Dude, you go back to the coverage of Ronald Reagan, who won 49 states with the exception of Minnesota. 49 states. I don't know anything else that would show the largest mandate in the world of someone who we all in the United States clearly love. And they were so critical of that man in ways that they never were of the lame ass Jimmy Carter or any other Democrat to succeed him. So it's just infuriating, yeah. Dude. I know I'm preaching in the choir,
30: I'm thinking, hey, they have no legal ground to stand on now because Trump would say, hey, I gave you access to me, right? You didn't want it. Yeah. So now I'm taking it away, right? So don't worry about it anymore. You know what I'm saying?
9: Yeah, I think he should. You bring up a great point here. Like, what in fact should the White House do? There should be repercussions. How and in what way? Whether or not he can boot them out of the press corps, I don't know. But I definitively know that he could just tell them to shut their mouths, and there's no sense in talking to them. It's like there's so many things wrong with this. The audacity of it, of like, we are preventing you from hearing from your president, the president of the United States, who is elected in huge numbers, wins the Electoral College and the popular vote, and he's going to speak. He's going to give you information that our intel services, remember the ones too, Jim, that they trust, the intel services that were clearly knew everything about Russian collusion and Donald Trump peeing on hookers. They trusted him then, but now Donald Trump wants to come out with valid information. And by the way, even your comment at the beginning here, Jim, which is like, nothing was even earth shattering. It's just like, okay, here's some information, and they wouldn't air the guy. Anyway, dude, sorry, I'm off on a rant. How you doing, man? What are you doing this weekend?
30: I'm going to play a poker tournament tomorrow and have some fun, and that's always a good time. But
9: nice.
30: Yeah, I mean, I just have a good weekend, you guys. Katrina, she never wants to come on TV. She said, "Don't, she'll never show on camera."
9: We get a camera there. We get it.
30: You
9: want
30: no,
9: a camera?
30: She won't let you.
9: I don't want to be on camera. That's another question. Why do you wear a hat?
10: Dream on, Jim. That's never happening. If they tell me I have to be on camera, you'll never hear my voice ever again.
9: Do you watch?
30: I know you said that already.
9: Do you watch on? Do you watch on CW?
30: Yeah, I told you before. Remember, I drink out of that Rush Limbaugh glass right behind you. That's what I have.
9: Yeah.
30: But yeah,
9: awesome.
30: Man.
9: Yeah, I'd be flat and honest. I wasn't happy about going on TV. I don't want to be on TV. I'm fine with it, you know, whatever. I've had conversations with all the upstairs people, but what I told them is it invites a whole nother level of crazy to my life, and I just don't want.
30: Hey, but can I say one more thing?
9: Sure.
30: That flag in Cape Coral is incredible.
9: Yeah.
30: Everyone loves it.
9: Yeah, it's amazing. I know some in the Cape.
30: You can see it from so far away.
9: I know. Yep. Some in the Cape have been upset because they think that the taxpayer dollars will be, it was privately funded, I believe. Maybe they're a little bit of taxpayer dollars, but the upkeep and more over the years. But like,
0: yeah, well, and Cape Coral is so good with their money. So yeah.
9: I would say, you know, maybe you want to look at other things to start bitching about, like the multi-million dollar yacht club. That you're
30: supposedly
9: building.
30: It's going to be $250 million, but you know it's going to be $350 right? I mean, really.
9: Yeah. Oh, yeah. You know what? This is going to be something that a year from now, 2 years from now, it's still going to be a debacle and being fought over. There'll be new mayors, maybe new council members and more.
0: And course changes, and now we're not going to do this, now we are going to do that. It's going to get crazy.
9: You know, this is the problem with the Cape, is it's just like a new election, and okay, now here's just new people that have inherited all of these problems. Jim, great to hear your voice, my man.
30: Yeah, have a good weekend, you guys.
9: You too. Have a great weekend. You too.
0: Be safe.
9: That's become like an inside joke now.
0: Yeah.
9: Jim, thank you. Be safe.
0: Yeah.
9: How do we start that, by the way?
0: COVID started that.
9: No, I know that. But how did we start that in a conversation? Did somebody call about that, or did you mention it? Were people say, be safe?
0: I don't know. I don't remember. You know,
10: I think it was Jim or another caller who called in and complained about that a little bit.
9: Yeah, why people are always saying, be safe.
10: Yeah, when cashiers are telling you to be safe instead of have a good day.
9: Like just a random, be safe. Jeez, what do I have to be on the lookout for, man? What's going on? What's happening?
10: Be safe, you two.
0: Quit telling me what to do.
9: The phone lines are open. 239-479-5592. Now's your chance. Call about anything at all that you want.
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15: 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Conservative Wilton Simpson created the Florida Wildlife Corridor Program and conserved 18 million acres of Florida land, including thousands of acres of working farmland. Wilton Simpson is a conservative workhorse who gets the job done. 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Wilton Simpson for Commissioner of Agriculture. 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
16: Fox News, I'm Tom Graham. They're calling for federal help in Texas following a week of near nonstop rains and extreme flooding in parts of central and southern Lone Star State.
17: Texas Governor Greg Abbott issuing a major disaster declaration for at least 28 counties impacted by recent storms.
18: What it does is it will open the door to federal relief.
17: Stressing while the worst of the rain is behind the state, flooding rivers still pose life-threatening danger.
16: Fox's Kristen Goodwin. President Trump wants late Senator Lindsey Graham's sister to run for a full term in the Senate.
19: The president says Darlene Graham is a spectacular person and a true American patriot and says he's asked her to run in the special primary for the good of the nation. Darlene Graham was sworn in this week as senator to serve out the rest of Lindsey Graham's term.
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3: Good evening, Southwest Florida. A few storms possible tonight with an area of low pressure sitting off our coastline. That's going to dictate our weekend forecast. Tomorrow morning to kickstart your Saturday, there will be scattered storms moving in from the south towards the north. We'll get some periods of rain and a few storms throughout the midday, afternoon, and evening tomorrow. Rain coverage for your Saturday sits at about 60%. Now, temperatures this weekend, not too bad. Highs near 90 degrees. Similar setup on Sunday, just slightly lower rain coverage, but still more cloud cover and a few storms to go around. I'm Wink News Weather Authority Meteor. Meteorologist Josh Green.
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9: Trey Riddle, your host of The Drive, and apparently someone who bootlicks Israel. So, half jokingly, when we had a call on about the Charlie Kirk trial, we're talking a little bit about these crazy conspiracies going around that it's Israel that killed killed Charlie Kirk. I don't understand where this like kind of out of nowhere hatred came for Jewish people in general, and Israel. I fully understand being. Being skeptical of being drawn into a war, into Iran, and you know, I've been very critical of the Trump administration and certainly Israel when it comes to this ridiculous mess that we're in Iran right now. I don't know what the hell's going on. I don't know when we're going to get out of there. What happens? Do we just keep pummeling them with missiles? Okay. But we right now are essentially the police of the Strait of Hormuz. I think that Trump rightfully is pissed off at Benjamin Netanyahu. It was Netanyahu, I think, sold him on a lot of things that 100% did not materialize. Now, I'm equally angry with Trump for biting, you know, taking the bait there and doing what we did because of what we're in now. But this weird thing happening on the left and the right of more than just criticism for Israel, which you should be critical about. We should be skeptical of everything, our foreign policy, wars, foreign aid, and more. But the way that it extends to like just Jewish people in general, to me, I just don't get it. It's the weirdest thing. And so with that said, here's a text. They don't control the weather. Nobody's made that claim. But they do control the Fed, the banking system as a whole, all professional sports team. teams, most record labels, most mainstream media, a lot of politicians, including Byron, and to a large extent, even Trey Radel. Trey is well aware he cannot criticize Israel without risk of losing his job and never working in politics again. They are the one country Trey will never talk against.
0: It's great that people actually think stuff like that.
9: Yeah.
0: That if you have to do this or you'll get fired.
9: There is a weird perception, I think, of how there's some people who think, first of all, everything, actually there's a mix. Over the years of us doing this, there are some who believe that I don't believe in anything I talk about, that I just do this for the clicks.
0: It's all shtick.
9: It's all shtick for the, yeah, just to go get ratings. Just all you want to do, go get ratings. Like,
0: well, if that were the case, you'd be one hell of an actor.
9: I should be an Oscar nominated
0: yes.
9: actor.
0: Yeah.
9: Then there is this concept that we do what we're told. And whether that's our people here locally telling us you better not criticize Israel, or the Rupert Murdoch family. There are people that think, like,
0: no, I get that.
9: So do you, like, you know, do you and Hannity talk before you go on the air to kind of figure out what you guys are going to talk about that day?
0: Yeah, I've been told Fox National is going to straighten you guys out.
9: Yeah.
0: Oh, okay.
9: Like, so for the record, nobody has ever told us what to do,
0: nope.
9: what to say, how to cover anything. There was, I don't need to name check, but there was a candidate for Congress at an event, I don't know, maybe a week or so ago, that indicated that I'm a shill and that we're not allowed to talk about certain things in certain ways. There's not proper reporting going on. Get a hold of yourself. If there's someone who would fire me, it'd be the listeners when they stop listening. And I recognize, I will tell you too, that like, this one issue with President Trump and Iran, where I have been very critical of the president of the Trump administration and of Israel, I'm not doing myself any favors. Do you know who teaches us that? Glenn Beck. When Glenn Beck went all out, look, this is a very different situation. Like, I'm talking about foreign policy, and I've always been very skeptical of U.S. foreign policy. And I would think that any level-headed person listening or watching, the most hardcore conservative Republican MAGA Trump supporter, can understand why I or others might have questions about what's going on in Iran without being like, I'm never listening to you again. Glenn Beck, though, years ago, when Trump was running in 16, oh, man. Beck went, he just went nuts. And he's like, you know, essentially must have told himself, like, I'm going to use my millions of listeners in this platform to make sure Trump never gets into office. If I recall correctly, I believe he even went out, like, campaigned with Ted Cruz and was, you know, a never Trumper. Now, Glenn Beck has since changed all kinds of views on Trump. What happened, though, at that time? Is it was one of his first times of a dip in ratings. And I say this because, you know, people, we get emotionally involved in the people that we vote for, the people that we put into office. And sometimes I think that may be irrational, like to an irrational degree. However, I do think that most people have a good head on their shoulders and understand that you can, in fact, criticize Israel, as this gentleman is telling me that we can't, or be a little skeptical of very specifically U.S. foreign policy. By the way, so coming back to this text, though, of they control all of the media and the record labels. Text. The Jews are responsible for funding black degenerate music. Like, I don't know, whoever this person is, when you go and just blame an entire race, a culture, or religion, you ever thought about how that could apply to you? Like, when you insert all blank are this, all whites are this, all blacks are this, all Jews are this. But this is the thing that I just have not been able to wrap my head around of what's happening on the left and the right of what is seemingly this just hatred towards Jewish people. Again, not even necessarily Israel,

0: I just want to note a few things real quick before we have to take a break and we can get into it. And we'll take your calls, 239-479-5592, 239-479-5592. The data centers, what we're learning about data centers across the country, there's actually a great example that is just coming to fruition and online now in Louisiana, where when you have a corporation like Meta, they go in and they build their own facilities to make more energy. And in this small rural town in Louisiana where they built a data center, what ended up happening was Meta ended up investing billions into the community, paid for all brand new roads, brought in more than 1,000 jobs for locals, and they built their own places to generate electricity, and it actually ended up lowering the bills of the town. Now, this weird, again, to go back to like these emotional reactions, this concept that all data centers are the worst thing ever and they're all terrible is, again, another issue to me where I just don't get it. I don't understand why we have headlines like Collier County moves to block AI data centers before they arrive. DeSoto County did a one-year moratorium. By the way, what is the deal? And maybe a county commissioner can even explain this to me. Why would you put a ban, a ban on something when, like, if they come and just ask for it, you're just going to say no?
1: This is already taken care of with it, with coding and with zoning.
0: I don't get it. And by the way, I also wonder if you open yourself up to lawsuits by when you say you're not allowed to build this, how do you even define that? What are all of the specifications of defining this is the data center? Anyway, what I come back to, and actually Glenn Beck has talked extensively about this as well. The United States has to win the AI war. And what's happening now with this weird, irrational, emotional backlash towards data centers, which they keep AI going, or just the backlash against AI in general, I do not understand. And you can call in and tell me if you maybe, I'd entertain it's going to be the next Terminator. But banning them and losing the AI war to China or Russia is not an acceptable ending. 239-479-5592. I'm Troy Radel. Let's drive.
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3: I'm Judge Javier Pacheco. We're fortunate to live in the greatest nation in the history of mankind. What began as an experiment in self-governance 250 years ago has become the beacon of freedom for the world. When Thomas Jefferson wrote the Declaration of Independence and declared that our rights come from our Creator, not government, he set forth a revolutionary ideal that forever changed the course of history. Our founders drafted the Constitution to secure our freedom from government infringement and to establish a system designed to protect the people from government overreach. At the core of that system is our judicial branch, and as a judge, I understand that and work hard every day to uphold your rights. I'm Javier Pacheco, and Governor Ron DeSantis appointed me as a judge because he knows I believe in those same values and will always uphold the Constitution, protect the rule of law, and never legislate from the bench. I'm Judge Javier Pacheco. Governor Ron DeSantis trusts me, and I'm asking you to do the same by voting for me on August 18th so I can continue serving you as a constitutional conservative Lee County Judge. Paid by Judge Javier Pacheco for Lee County Judge.
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6: In Southwest Florida, weather turns fast. A sunny afternoon can quickly become dangerous lightning, flooding rain, or a tropical system worth watching. Southwest Florida turns to Wink News. With Wink Doppler 3X and the Wink meteorologists, Wink tracks storms closer to home. Before the storm reaches your street, turn to Wink. Wink News. The Weather Authority.
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11: Trey Radel, your host of the drive. Phone line's open, text line open as well. The number that I say repeatedly, you can always text 239-479-5592. What do we get? We were being told we need to vary our news sources. We should pay more attention to MSNBC.
12: Yeah, I guess we should get some of our stories from the Communist News Network or something.
11: Yeah, that is another thing. You know, we were talking earlier about how there are some people that believe, like, We have, like, meetings with Sean Hannity and Glenn Beck, you know, regularly before we come into work. We'll chat with them. Then there are others that believe, we're just shills. We just do what we're told. Or it's all fake. It's all shit.
12: There's a number of people that think that Fox National pulls our strings.
11: Yeah. Rupert Murdoch actually calls me regularly. And I try... That was my Rupert Murdoch. Hello, Troy. Crikey. He's Aussie. That's the best I've got.
12: Yeah.
11: Wow, you a wanker. Don't criticize Israel. And those are the calls I get from Rupert Murdoch.
12: You do it again, you're fired.
11: You stupid wanker.
12: You're fired.
11: The other thing, though, that we are in reference to that text of, we need to share both sides, like this is a straight news operation, which, by the way, the news doesn't even show both. The concept, by the way, of both sides, there are two sides to every story. No, they're not. There's millions of variations.
12: Yeah.
11: And the concept, first of all, this is an opinion show.
12: Yeah, we're not even pretending to be journalists.
11: Yeah, at all.
12: Yeah.
11: In fact, I think that I get too journalism-y at times when I go and I cover certain things. It's just like inside me where I feel like, okay, I need to give you a perspective on here, on this and that before we chat. But sometimes I think I'm too cautious. We were just talking about something earlier about where I was like, you know, I don't want to interject my opinion on this. Anyway, we're not fair. It's conservative talk radio. And some people just don't understand that. And people get incensed. They call in. Let me take this. I do want to get a call on AI data centers. Hello, Lee in the Cape. Go for it. I'm going to get tight on time, so I want you to fire away.
2: I got you. Just to piggyback on the email or the text that you got, the person that was referring to the Jews,
11: yes.
2: It's actually much bigger than that. It really is. And I talked to you a couple of weeks ago about the AI data centers.
11: Hold on real quick. So the you're saying that the Jews control everything?
2: No. I'm not saying the Jews. They're pointing it at the Jews. But it's much larger. It's a UN agenda, man. All this stuff is out there. All this data is out here. We know now.
11: What do you know?
2: People are waking up. Can I ask you a little trivia about the United States real quick? It will tie into this. Where is the United States located?
11: Where is the United States located?
2: Yes, the geographical area. Where is it located?
11: I don't know. Why don't you answer for me?
2: The United States is a corporate body that was formed in 1871. To the District of Columbia, you have a de facto government running us. Left and right is a scam, period. I'll say it on the air. I'm not afraid. I know you are tied. I know this.
11: I'm what?
2: I know all of it. I said I know what? That you're – that. The,
11: what do you think I'm not allowed to say?
2: Well, I don't think it's you locally, but I know nationally they are. I used to work in this field. I know it.
11: What'd you do?
2: Actually, no, going back. So, you know,
11: What did you do?
2: I was in radio.
11: What'd you do?
2: I worked on air. I was on air.
11: You were on air? You had a show?
2: Yes.
11: Where?
2: Yes. I was actually outside of Washington, and I've been around. So, but I got out of the field. When automation and everything came in and deregulation. But the whole central thing is people are waking up, Trey, and we're fueling this left-right divide. And that's what is dividing this country. That way this Agenda 2030 can roll in on us. If you don't believe me, please do research on it.
11: Okay. So there's just so much to unpack here.
2: I know that.
11: All right, man. I don't know. The music's going to kick in about a minute and a half or so. In the shortest way possible, what's the goal?
2: The goal is to bring in these 15-minute cities. That's what your data centers are for, to be the backbone of these 15-minute surveillance cities.
11: And this is where the concept, actually, they've tried this or doing it in Toronto, where if you...
2: That is correct.
11: Yeah, where you drive out of certain areas, then you go. You have to pay
2: correct.
11: More.
2: Okay. Correct. Or you can't leave, and it's tied to your social credit.
11: Yeah, that's what China does.
2: Exactly. And
11: by the way, all of this is... like all of that... I think there are a lot of people that would want to implement that. Some want to implement it in the name of climate. That's what the guys is. You know, it's a climate. Yeah, we're going to tax people, but it ultimately is about control. Like COVID was.
2: Correct.
11: But and you think though that Republicans are part of that? That
2: they're all bought and sold.
11: Donald Trump.
2: Yes, sir.
11: And,
2: come on.
11: And you think that
2: they're all actors, they're all puppets. I hate to say that.
11: And Trump is all right. Mm-hmm. There you have it. All right, man. Good talk. Have a good weekend. That was Lee in the Cape. Looks like I picked the wrong week to stop drinking.
5: Yeah.
11: I'm going to go have a cigarette and a drink. We'll be back. I'm kidding. I'm not doing any of that. Or maybe. I don't know. We'll be right back. This is Drive.
5: My name is Amanda Cochran, and I'm running to be your next elected Lee County Commissioner. I've been a conservative Republican since I was old enough to vote. 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I didn't just move into my district for a political appointment. 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My name is Amanda Cochran, and I believe trust is earned, not given. I hope you do too. 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
14: Day 7. I'm Lisa LaSera, Fox News. The U.S. military launching another round of strikes against Iran, targeting an observation tower.
15: Central Command says the tower was used by the Revolutionary Guard to track vessels on the Gulf of Oman and coordinate attacks on commercial shipping through the Strait of Hormuz. Roads and bridges that connected coastal towns Bandar Abbas and Bandar Kamir were hit, cutting the Revolutionary Guard off from resupply. With the blockade in effect, the U.S. says commercial shipping is free to transit the strait, except for any ships that stopped at or are destined for an Iranian port.
14: Fox's Mike Tobin in Tel Aviv. Iran continues to retaliate against its neighbors, Qatar and Kuwait, where one of the country's water desalination plants was damaged. At least two people have died in catastrophic flooding in Texas Hill Country. Governor Greg Abbott announcing a major disaster declaration for 28 counties, sending assets to the area.
16: Altogether, the state has already provided more than 2,700 personnel, more than 1,500 vehicles, more than 90 boats, more than 20 aircraft, as well as many other assets and resources.
14: Last July, flash flooding in the same area killed 28 people, mostly young girls, at a camp on the banks of the Guadalupe River. Meanwhile, smoke from Canadian wildfires making for poor air quality in the Midwest, Plains, and Northeast. Taylor Fresh Foods voluntarily removing iceberg lettuce grown in Mexico after an illness outbreak in the U.S.
17: The cyclospora outbreak has sickened people in more than 30 states, according to the CDC, with more than 90 people hospitalized. The FDA says the contaminated lettuce was served at Taco Bell restaurants in Michigan, Indiana, Ohio, Kentucky, and West Virginia.
14: Fox's Carmen Roberts. Taco Bell says it's completed the removal of all affected Taylor Farms lettuce from its restaurants. 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
23: Hey guys, Dr. Amy here, your favorite chiropractor. 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And today we're going to talk about temperature regulation. And there is a research study that was done that showed chiropractic adjustments can and will regulate your temperature. Now, this is a big deal for women that suffer from hot flashes. And also, recently I've seen a lot of men and women in general that are struggling with temperature regulation because of the heat that we deal with here. What I've found is that people who struggle with temperature issues usually have a problem in their cervical spines, meaning your neck, and more specifically, that problem is at C1, C2, and C3. If you struggle with hot flashes or just temperature regulation in general, and you've never had the top of your spine checked, that's the next step. And if you're wondering if this can help, I want you to know that all we have to do is check to find the cause of the problem. Call us at 239-628-4899, and always remember, your power is on.
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11: Trey Radel, your host of The Drive. Cape Coral council members discussed this possibility of using cameras enabled with AI, putting them on their garbage trucks so they could just scan and just issue tickets for code violations. I mean, want to talk about friggin' Big Brother / nanny state. Cape Coral, since then, the actual city itself, weirdly, put out a press release saying that they were only discussing this and that it's not an idea that's going to be implemented. And that's because, rightfully, there was public outrage. When we covered this earlier this week, I do think that as a society, you know, we and as individuals decide what's too much. I think for many of us, and that certainly includes me, that there are several ways that we get where our goalposts move. And I think that when it comes to things like privacy and your data, the phone has changed everything. Like the amount of information that corporations and hence the government have on you, your movements, your whereabouts, your texts, if you want to get into conspiracy theory territory, I mean, just giving that data alone to giant AI that can process everything, it's now an entire, with AI, it's now an entirely different level of harvesting your data and then identifying you, what you do, what you like. And if there's access, which is questionable, to your text, or here's one. You ever talk about something and then get an ad? And what most people will swear to is that they've never typed it. They've never typed it in Google where it will capture your cookies and then feed you ads on that. People will swear, I've never typed that anywhere, but I did talk about it. I was having a conversation with my wife about something totally random. The country of Greece. Talking about Greece, and all of a sudden, why don't you get this great cruise ship and package to go visit the islands of Greece? You're going to love it. So I say all that because there are certain things in life that we have the goalposts moved, or we agree that, you know what, cameras, for example, are good here. So let's go over those because what I'm about to play for you, by the way, is how... Not that I need to tell you that California is insane, but we're going to get to a news report of what's being studied in California when it comes to individuals and their habits. But with the garbage truck cameras, there was outrage because that's a step too far. There's not as much outrage about, for example, speed cameras in school zones. Now, I think that it's certainly easier to make an argument for that, that if we look at where government and technology can be used, you can make an argument that it's to help people who cannot help themselves, similar to the way that we have laws about not abusing animals. You know, so, you know, we have laws because for people that do terrible things, and we want to look out and protect them. You could say the same things, for example, about children. And the enforcement of that in school zones is because you have kids and kids who are not always paying attention or young kids who wander off, and therefore there is a protection. However, Ian brings up, rightly, that what we often end up doing is going down the slippery slope theory. And
0: because they tried them at the intersections, and we didn't want them. But we do it for the kids. Now we're getting in there. This is the slow trickle. Eventually we'll be comfortable with these and we'll start putting them other places.
11: Or do we? I mean, we've seen the reaction to the garbage truck AI cameras, that's not happening. I don't think that anybody would allow the red light ones to come back. That was a disaster, by the way.
0: I never thought we'd see speed cameras, but we have them now.
11: At
0: because of the children.
11: Zones, the kids.
0: Well, the kids cross to go to the mall, too.
11: Yes, but
0: they're going to use this to justify everything.
11: I love your skepticism and passion. And look, by the way, this isn't a hill that I die on. Like, we need these here, but...
0: These things are unconstitutional. I can't stand these things.
11: But what I'm getting at, though, is I think that there is a much easier argument, and this is beyond... just emotion about the kids. The kids' arguments that we often hear are just emotionally driven. They're not factual. But in this case, you have a really high cluster, a huge portion of anything from elementary school kids to, you know, if you want to involve high schools or not too, but you could, what I'm getting at is it's certainly easier to make the argument around elementary schools. That's where I would cut that off. But you had pointed out the flock cameras. Explain those to everyone again.
0: Well, the flock cameras are all over the country. There's several hundred thousand of them right now. And they basically read the tag and photograph every vehicle that drives by the flock camera. And basically, once it photographs your car, it tracks your tag. It knows your direction of travel. In some respects, it can even glean more information, speed and other things. But for the most part, what they're wanting is your vehicle was northbound on First Street at 9:05 a.m. That's what it has. And it's saved. And then they come out with this, well, we don't save it forever. Really? That makes me feel really comfortable. Because just a week's worth of data could get innocent people in trouble. And has.
11: It has. Yeah, that story out of Colorado, the woman who was, what did they get her for? Murder? Was something crazy? What was it?
0: They all run together. There's been so many of them. Yeah. I've been following these, and there's a lot of them. These cops are taking whatever they see on this as gospel.
11: Well, there's there's another area of this that is also very important that I'll illustrate with two stories that also, again, come back to your level of comfort when it comes to cameras and AI being utilized, for example, in facial recognition. That story outside of Denver was this woman was on camera driving certain areas, and they ended up trying to bust her for some heinous crime, and she just had nothing to do with it. And by the way, she drove to work. But what Ian's getting at is really important here is that seemingly mundane behavior then becomes circumstantial evidence just because you happen to get caught on camera at this time. Story out of here locally, a guy gets busted for, I think it was sexual assault of a child. Jacksonville says we got him. AI has identified this guy, facial recognition. Boom, we got him. Warrant, arrested. Dude's never been to Jacksonville. He's not the guy. But
0: and now you're defending your innocence, which is something you're not supposed to have to do in this country.
11: Because technology says
0: yes.
11: We have a certain percentage of the assuredness that you did this.
0: Yeah, and so while you're sitting in that room defending your honor, defending your innocence, and trying to stay out of jail, who's your adversary? The machine.
11: Yeah. Jeez, hold on. Can you do all that again, but like in a Hollywood trailer voice?
0: I don't know. It's the machine.
11: Defending your honor. Defending your liberty. Defending your very life. It's you versus the machine.
0: Starts Friday everywhere.
11: All right. So in sharing a little context and what is a great conversation, because I know that even when we had this conversation this week, like, it's just a mixed bag. Some people are like, yes, this is good. It helps solve crimes. It's a great assist when there are serious things. Somebody even messaged in, if someone in your family was injured, murdered, something awful, wouldn't you want these cameras to help solve crimes? And they do. You cannot take that away from them. But you also see where we get to a slippery slope. In fact, let's go to California, the land of crazy. Let's go through this news report here on what they're doing in Sacramento.
1: Before you roll out your bins, just know your garbage, mixed recycling, and organic waste containers could be inspected.
2: Yeah, we won't be touching any of the contents, just giving a visual.
1: The city of Sacramento will have crews checking containers across the city to track if residents are sorting properly.
2: We conducted the same reviews last June, and we found high contamination levels of, issues like plastic bags in the recycling, garbage in the organics.
1: Jesse David says it's to be in compliance with SB 1383, a state law that requires local jurisdictions to make efforts to reduce methane emissions, specifically caused by organic waste ending up in landfills. But residents won't face any fines, just feedback.
2: Any container that we touch will either give a great job tag or a let's sort this out tag. But either way, we want to provide education and make sure everyone knows the resources that they have available to sort their waste correctly.
1: And if you think it's a waste of time, not sorting properly not only hurts the environment, but could even waste your tax dollars.
2: When you sort your waste incorrectly, it does cost us more to dispose of it.
1: Now, there's a lot of households here in the capital city. The city says it has over 135,000 customers. Of that, 4,800 will be a part of this inspection. It'll last from now until September. In Sacramento, Cecil Hannibal.
11: Dude, talk about the nanny state. They're going through your garbage. Now, in that, they say no fines. How long do you think that lasts? How long do you think that they're going to sit back and watch someone offend over and over and not start fining?
0: They always do.
11: Of course they will.
0: Because they eventually will justify the fines as they've got to pay the people to write the fines.
11: Yeah. They're sending people out to do this. This is manpower, but this is good. Why? Well, number one, the environment. Like, you realize there's one of the greatest studies that lays out how absolutely stupid all of our laws and heavy-handedness with things like plastic straws are. There are seven rivers in the world that if those people cleaned those up, it would solve like 99% of our problems of plastic in the ocean. The thing in there too, though, is they're like, oh, we're making sure that you don't have plastic bags in the recycling. By the way, now I feel like an idiot. Is that not part of the recycling?
0: Look, that's part? Where I'll admit this on the air. I don't care. That's where they lost me. When they started saying, look, we take number 1 through 7 plastics, but not number 8 through 14 plastics.
11: Is that a thing?
0: Yes.
11: Well,
0: and we take certain kinds of glass, but not other kinds of glass. And we're only going to take certain kinds of bags, but not plastic shopping bags. We don't take those. And I'm like, so you don't want me to put the plastic in with the plastic? Is that what you're telling me?
11: Dude, I'm just seeing this. Look,
0: yeah, it's ignorant.
11: In your curbside recycling bin, only place rigid plastic bottles, jars, jugs, and tubs, typically marked with the chasing arrows symbol and a number 1 or number 2 on the back. By the way, I didn't realize I got to be like a physicist figuring out what the hell I'm going to pop into the curbside bin. Number 1, I don't even know what this means. PET/PEET, water and soda bottles, condiment bottles, clear food clamshells. That's acceptable. Also acceptable. Number 2, HDPE. Do you know what any of this means? I don't even know.
0: No, and this is written for us to understand.
11: Yeah.
0: This was written by the government, so we understand what to put in that container.
11: Milk jugs, shampoo and lotion bottles, laundry detergent jugs, number 5. So look on this list. This is just a random Google search. Acceptable. Is number 1 the PET PEET, number 2 HDP, and number 5 PP. The letters PEET, not PP, PP, two letters. Many programs accept yogurt tubs, butter tubs, and prescription bottles.
0: Wow, I hadn't been putting PP in there.
11: Yeah, never put curbside bins. Plastic bags and film, grocery bags, Ziploc bags, bubble wrap. Don't put in styrofoam. Black plastics, thin and flexible plastics, small items. Dude, you need a checklist to go every time you go.
0: It's ridiculous. It's ridiculous. And then when I see the garbage truck pick up the recycling bin and put it in the same truck they put my garbage in, I'm like, why would I ever spend time going through and making sure that my plastics are number 1 through 6?
11: Yeah, well, if you need to recycle the unacceptable plastics, like clean, dry plastic bags, shrink wrap, certain films can be recycled at designated collection bins, sometimes located outside of retail stores and supermarkets. So go drive it over there.
0: Yeah, and if you need to recycle oil or anything like that, you can't put that in there either. They frown upon that. Yeah, you got to bring that to another facility and bring that there. You know, the whole thing's just nuts. What the government does with stuff like this, they have overcomplicated it.
11: You taught me this thing, too. I'm looking at an entire chart here of understanding the meaning of recycling symbols number 1 through 7.
0: If you call them, they'll send you that to go on your refrigerator so you don't forget. I know, because when I complained about it, they sent me a magnet for my refrigerator.
11: Pet or Pete, polyethylene teraflatlate, I don't know, is number 1. HDP, high density polyethylene. 3, PVC, polyvinyl chloride, and vinyl. That's number 3. Number 4, LDP, low-density polyethylene. This is insane.
0: It is. It is. And they expect you, the average person, to just look at that and know what to do.
11: Well, yes, but Ian, it's helping save the environment.
0: Is it really?
11: No, not at all.
0: I didn't think so.
11: Not at all.
0: How can running...
11: Hold on. Is it for the kids? No. Environment, not really. I don't know. Tax dollars.
0: Let me ask, how can it be better for the environment to run one truck all the way through the whole place to pick up yard waste and run another truck that burns on diesel all through the whole place to pick up garbage and then run a third truck all through the whole place to pick up number 1 through 6 plastics?
11: And dispatch people in government-issued SUVs to drive all over to search through your trash.
0: Yeah, a crap compliance officer.
11: See if you're doing it right. This is the insanity.
0: It's nuts. Anytime the government gets involved in something, they immediately make it so complicated that you couldn't possibly understand that they're not doing anything.
11: After eating yogurt with a plastic spoon or spaghetti with tomato sauce in a plastic container, there may be food left. Before you toss it, you should give it a quick wipe or rinse.
0: So they want me to wash my recyclables. Only my number 1 through 7s, though. But I wash those before I put them in the recycling bin.
11: Oh, my God.
0: I'm sorry, but no. Not goddut.
11: One or two quick rinses should suffice.
0: And how's that on the environment? How much water am I using now recycling? Okay, I now have to wash all of my recyclables before I can recycle them with clean water.
11: Let's recap this real quick here. So, first of all...
0: Oh, you got a hot button with me on this one.
11: Before you even sit down to eat or have takeout or whatever, before that whole preparation of having trash on hand, you need to figure out recycling numbers 1 through 7, what's allowed, what's not allowed. I've already forgotten. I'm not going to go rehash all that.
0: Yeah, but it's got the little tracing arrows, a really little small thing on the bottom, maybe. Possibly. Almost.
11: Study that. You have to look at that. Figure out if that's going to go in, what type of plastic bag go in. And then upon... Oh, and by the way, you have to rinse your stuff off before you put it into the recycling. So you're going to need to run some water, give it a couple rinses, yogurt, pasta with sauce, things like that. Clean that before throwing it into the recycling bin, again, making sure. And then upon that, when you put it out, there will be 3 different types of trucks running on freaking diesel, massive trucks. That are roaring through the neighborhoods to go pick up garbage, recycling, also organics, trees, stuff like that.
0: Horticulture.
11: So we're at 3 garbage cans, or you can travel to your local bin to go put the recycling that you shouldn't be putting in your own bin somewhere else. And simultaneously, in California, as we have learned, they're going to dispatch government-purchased SUVs to travel around the neighborhoods behind those 3 different trucks running on diesel to go search through your bins.
0: They tried to sell a system a while back where it would measure the weight of your garbage and the weight of your recycling and see if the ratio was correct, and if not, they would send someone out to check it.
11: Someone's coming. And you're going to be fined soon. God.
0: You're going to get garbage fines.
11: From the macro things and the problems in that state of homelessness to high taxing and all of it. And then you got to deal with, you know, like, now they're coming to my home to check my trash. God, I love the fact that we live in Florida. I'm Trey Radel. This is The Drive. We'll be right back.
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23: 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Now, this is a big deal for women that suffer from hot flashes, and also recently, I've seen a lot of men and women in general that are struggling with temperature regulation because of the heat that we deal with here. What I found is that people who struggle with temperature issues usually have a problem in their cervical spines, meaning your neck, and more specifically, that problem is at C1, C2, and C3. If you struggle with hot flashes or just temperature regulation in general, and you've never had the top of your spine checked, that's the next step. And if you're wondering if this can help, I want you to know that all we have to do is check to find the cause of the problem. Call us at 239-628-4899. And always remember, your power is on.
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4: In Southwest Florida, weather turns fast. A sunny afternoon can quickly become dangerous lightning, flooding rain, or a tropical system worth watching. Southwest Florida turns to Wink News. With Wink Doppler 3X and the Wink meteorologists, Wink tracks storms closer to home. Before the storm reaches your street, turn to Wink. Wink News, the weather authority.
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1: Fox News, I'm Carmen Roberts. Fighting between the U.S. and Iran expands with American strikes hitting more targets, including a tower in a port city.
2: The tower, according to the U.S., gave Iran the ability to track and menace shipping in the Gulf of Oman, therefore shipping the transit of the strait. Central Command says the destruction weakens the Revolutionary Guard's ability to coordinate attacks on commercial shipping.
1: Fox's Mike Tobin in Tel Aviv. Meantime, Iran continues to attack several countries in the region that host U.S. military forces. President Trump arrives in New York City ahead of the FIFA World Cup final on Sunday, which he plans to attend.
3: I'm proud to report that with more than 6.5 million attendees, this has been by far the most attended tournament in history. And that's the history of all sports.
1: Argentina and Spain will battle for the title at MetLife Stadium in New Jersey on Sunday. 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
5: Good evening, Southwest Florida. A few storms possible tonight with an area of low pressure sitting off our coastline. That's going to dictate our weekend forecast. Tomorrow morning to kickstart your Saturday, there will be scattered storms moving in from the south towards the north. We'll get some periods of rain and a few storms throughout the midday, afternoon, and evening tomorrow. Rain coverage for your Saturday sits at about 60%. Now, temperatures this weekend, not too bad. Highs near 90 degrees. Similar setup on Sunday, just slightly lower rain coverage, but still more cloud cover and a few storms to go around. I'm Wink News Weather Authority meteorologist Josh Green.
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13: Trey Radel, your host of The Drive. In studio with us, meteorologist Lauren, pronounce it for me.
14: Kreidler.
13: Kreidler it is.
14: Yeah, you got it.
13: So I want to talk a little bit about the weather.
14: Let's do it.
13: You've got a lot going on here. We've got some disturbances.
14: We do.
13: But I'm totally going to put you on the spot as well.
14: Because I'm ready.
13: I've been reading about you.
14: Uh-oh. I'm scared.
13: Tell me about your dog.
14: I have a dog named Chance, like Chance of Rain, naturally, you know. In case you didn't put that again. Or the cloudy with the Chance of Meatballs, I don't know.
13: Of course. He's a cat. I have kids, of course I know that.
14: See? Yeah, it's a good one. Okay.
13: Is that the one, It's Raining Tacos, or is that, no, that's something different.
14: I don't know, but that sounds great, too.
13: Yeah,
14: you should sing that.
13: Taco Thursday.
14: Yeah, ooh.
13: So, this dog, though, is a golden doodle.
14: You know what? I don't know what he is. He's supposed to be a Cavapoo, golden doodle, all those doodle mixes, they're crazy. Anyone that has a doodle knows. They're insane. He was supposed to be 15, 20 pounds. He's 48 pounds.
13: Oh,
14: I'm
13: wow.
14: Like, he walks me. ridiculous.
13: Lauren Kreidler is joining us. So we're going to talk a little bit of weather, and we're going to get to know Lauren as well. Let's actually, we'll get a little serious here for a second.
14: Okay.
13: So there's, what the hell's going on, and do we need to be nervous?
14: Nope, we don't need to be nervous. Let's start with that. Let's answer that question first. But as far as the tropics go, there's two areas we're watching. One's just a wave off of Africa, 10% chance of developing. We're not worried about that at all. 20% chance over in the Gulf that's going to work its way across Florida to the northeast and then eventually into the Atlantic. 20% chance of developing. Also,
13: that's
14: no worries.
13: That's one of those deals, though, where it can cross into the Atlantic and then go form something there.
14: Yeah, it could. It very well could. The good news with this, though, for us is it will increase our moisture here locally. So we finally have rain chances because God knows we need all the rain we can get. So later part of the weekend into early next week.
13: So the weather, I don't know if it's been exceptionally hot. I mean, look, it's hot.
14: Yes.
13: But were we like at record levels?
14: We are. Yeah, we've been beating records like multiple days in the past
13: really?
14: Month.
13: Oh, really? It goes to show how much I've been watching the weather. I need to pay
14: attention. Thanks a lot. Yeah. You know?
13: Come on, you're not listening to my show.
14: Hey, you don't know that. Maybe, you don't know that.
13: That's a great answer.
14: Thank you.
13: So we have record-breaking heat. Yeah. Is that because of lack of rain?
14: It's usually the El Nino pattern that we're in, the lack of rainfall. We've been seeing that Saharan dust that's working its way. I keep blaming like my dirty car for the Saharan dust. I'm like, my car's so dirty.
13: Or
14: that
13: you
14: Saharan
13: just need
14: dust.
13: To get it washed.
14: Meanwhile, needs to be washed. The Saharan dust is like 18,000 feet up in the atmosphere, so it doesn't really, you know. Get
13: Remind me. So we've had a meteorologist on this before. And explain this. It quite literally comes off of the Sahara from Africa. It comes across the ocean. Yep. And how does that affect our weather patterns? It just dries everything out?
14: Yeah. So it gets picked up from the trade winds and crosses the Atlantic and over to us from the Sahara Desert all the way in Africa. And once it makes its way over to us, again, it's like 18,000 feet in the air. It really just dries out the atmosphere. And that in turn, obviously, we need moisture for storms to develop. And when we don't have that moisture, when we have that drier air filtering in, it limits that development, which is good for tropical systems because it cuts them, you know, they need moisture in order to develop.
13: And so it cuts the chances of hurricanes forming.
14: Exactly.
13: So though we do have this system that's going to move across Florida, what is it just going to eventually cut down? We're going to go from like 99 to 97 degrees in the coming days?
14: No, literally. I keep saying on my shows, I'm like, we're going to cool down this weekend. And then I'm like, no, we're not cooling down. I mean, we're cooling down 3 degrees. But what, from 97 to 94?
13: Wow,
14: Lauren. Yeah, that's a real big cool down. So I have to like cut myself off there and be like, nope, not cooling down. But, you know, every degree makes a difference, I think. I don't know, 94, 91.
13: Eventually it'll be somewhat reasonable.
14: Halloween.
13: In studio with us, Lauren Kreidler. She's a Wink meteorologist. And we're talking a little bit about some of the systems going on, the heat that we've had, and learning about you. So you're born and raised here in Florida.
14: Yeah, I'm a Floridian, born and raised, West Palm Beach. And then I moved to Fort Myers about over 3 years ago now. So I love it over here.
13: So I always love just getting to know people.
14: Yeah.
13: And we haven't even talked off air. Like, in what you do.
14: Yeah.
13: Is this your first time being on air?
14: Mm-hmm.
13: What, for you, how is life changed when you've got people now that are recognizing you? You have time under your belt here.
14: Yeah.
13: And is like, for me, my deal was always Publix. If I'm in Publix, I'm getting stopped.
14: Publix, Target. Yep. Those stores. And I love it because I feel like that's my favorite part of the job. I love to yap. I love to communicate. I love to meet people. So it's such a joy when I meet someone out in public. I mean, unless they blame me for the weather, you know, that happens a little bit too often.
13: That's always the weirdest thing. Like.
14: It's like, why is it so hot? And I'm like, I'm sorry. I'm just trying to shop for my bananas. But people are so nice. We really have a great community here in Southwest Florida.
13: Yeah,
14: everyone's so kind.
13: It is awesome.
14: And I love meeting people. We'll take selfies sometimes. I'm like, this is fun.
13: in everything that you do,
14: mm-hmm.
13: what, like, for you, talk to us about kind of what does a career look like when you're a meteorologist? What do you study to get into it?
14: Yeah.
13: And then when you know you're on television,
14: right.
13: Is this pinnacle? Is this what your passion?
14: Mm-hmm. Yeah. So I growing up in West Palm Beach, obviously, you know, were prone to hurricanes there as well. So Hurricane Francis, Hurricane Jean, when I was in kindergarten, came through the area, damaged my house. You know, we had to go through all the
13: government. As you're young, are you into weather like that?
14: It scarred me. I was terrified of weather after that. It, like, every time there'd be a thunderstorm, like, is this a hurricane? Because, I mean, I'm young. I don't know. You hear thunder. I'm like, is this going to destroy the house? We came home from the shelter and the carpet was all soggy because, you know, obviously where the roof was, it caved in. And, you know, we had to rebuild the house and that kind of stuff. Terrified me. But then I'd watch the Weather Channel religiously. It was, you know, that was my jam.
13: Because
14: I wanted to know what was going on. Yeah. I don't want another hurricane. Like, even though I had like a month off of school, but like it stuck with me. And then in middle school, I started job shadowing at our local news station back at home. I reached out to one of the meteorologists there. Bless her heart. Kate Parker.
13: How old were you when you did that?
14: Like 11. 12.
13: Oh, wow.
14: Yeah. And I emailed her and I was like, I want to be you when I grow up.
13: That was at WPTV?
14: Yeah.
13: A very, like a rock solid station with a great reputation.
14: Yeah, great.
13: So at 11 years old, you reach out to a meteorologist?
14: Yeah. So I say, I want to be you when I grow up. I think weather's so cool. And then I stepped foot in the news station. It was game over for me. I was like, this is the coolest thing.
13: Oh,
14: like,
13: wow.
14: I was just so fascinated by it. I'd come every summer after that. And then high school, you know, I had an opportunity to go on TV the first time. And it snowballed. I mean, everybody would, you know, at school knew. Like, that was my thing. I was our senior class president. My class president speech at the end of the year was weather-related, like, for graduation. Like, I was I'm the weather nerd. Anyway.
13: So where do you go to college then?
14: Florida State, but I went for meteorology, and I did most of it online, actually. So okay. I did, like, some from home, you know, because I, again, from West Palm. So I worked behind the scenes at WPTV in the meantime. So I was a production assistant there and, you know, just always learned from the meteorologists there. And then I got my first on-air job here.
13: Wow.
14: Yeah. And it's been such a blessing because that's and so.
13: But FSU offers up like a degree in meteorology?
14: FSU is actually. So it's funny. Josh Green, one of our meteorologists, he went to FSU. Oceana, she did as well. And so did
13: Katie
14: Walls.
13: What a great name for someone doing weather.
14: I know, and that's like her real name.
13: Oceana.
14: Like, you know how people like stage names? I'm like, that has to be a stage name. Like, why can't I have a cool, can I like Lauren Sky or something? Yeah. Like, come on. If anybody has any ideas, please hit me up. I want a cool alter ego.
13: I think that sounds kind of cool. Lauren Sky.
14: Yeah.
13: So you graduate, you're a Knoll.
14: Yeah.
13: And here you are. We talked briefly about AI.
14: Yes.
13: And I know there was whatever ridiculous thing going back and forth. Welcome, by the way, to TV and all that. Putting that aside, I'm very curious about, like, either from the perspective of being a journalist, which you are. You know, you're a meteorologist, but really you're combining a couple things there. And you're a journalist that has to kind of, you know, check everything, make sure that it's valid, the information you get and the pictures you get. So whatever the dumb picture floating around, AI says it's AI. I,

0: pictures being sent to you. Mm-hmm. I'm also curious if AI is integrated at all in being a helpful tool with what you all do.
1: Yeah. So, I mean, to answer your first question, it's been interesting, especially I feel like over the past few years, really. I mean, it seems like even the past year alone, watching AI evolve, I mean, you know, we get things into the newsroom all the time. I feel like a lot of people don't know this, but I run our social media for Wink News, the news side of everything. I'm our supervisor of digital content integration. Long title.
0: That's a mouthful.
1: Yeah. And weather authority meteorologist. So between that title, it's my email signature is very interesting. But it doesn't even have to be weather related. You're talking about any news tips and pictures. You have to be skeptical nowadays. Yep. You know, you don't want to post something and it to be not real. And unfortunately, that's just the day and age we're in. But then there are perks to it as well. I mean, on the weather side, we have weather models that use AI, and they were proven the past couple seasons to be pretty darn accurate. So, you know, it's just like a tool in the toolbox. Are we going to rely completely on that? No, of course not. You know, we'll look at the American and European and all the models, the GFS, all those models. But it is, I mean, it's helpful in that way. So, obviously, lots of pros and cons.
0: It really is. I mean, we talk about AI often.
1: Do you?
0: I mean, just the way that it is altering the economy. Yeah. Sometimes great. Sometimes when you get layoffs, not so great.
1: Right.
0: Certainly for the work I do outside of here and the consulting I do, I use AI.
1: Yeah.
0: Every day.
1: Yeah, it's a tool.
0: Yep. Lauren Kreidler in studio with us, and I've learned that not only is she the meteorologist, she is the title, please?
1: Supervisor of Digital Content Integration. AKA, I run our social media.
0: There you go. Where can people find you on social?
1: On social media, I'm on Weather with Lauren. So anywhere on Facebook, Instagram.
0: Weather with Lauren.
1: Weather with Lauren. That's the handle. Yep.
0: And we can find you on Wink News when?
1: Wink News on noon and the 3 o'clock shows.
0: All right.
1: Yeah, weekdays, Monday through Friday.
0: Weather with Lauren. Go find her on social media. Watch her on Wink. Thank you for stopping by.
1: Thanks for having me.
0: And this is the part where I'm like, I hope to God you don't have to come by that much anymore, because that means that hurricanes are coming directly at
1: us. Okay.
0: However, please do stop
1: by. Okay, please. Okay.
0: Lauren, Weather with Lauren. Find her on social media. And a huge thank you.
1: Appreciate
0: your time. I'm Trey Radel. This is Drive. We're going to take a little bit of a break. Be right back.
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3: An altercation on the water. A boating incident in Charlotte County is now under review by the state attorney's office. Video shows a boat striking the South Gulf Cove lock. Authorities say the operator of the boat got into a verbal altercation with the lock operator before accelerating and hitting the lock. One person fell into the water. No one was hurt. Drivers who use Daniels Parkway and I-75 expect overnight closures of the southbound exit ramp starting Monday. Road work will be underway. The closures run from 9 p.m. to 6 a.m. Monday through Wednesday. The Pittsburgh Penguins have announced the Florida Everblades as their new ECHL affiliate, starting with the upcoming season. The Everblades have won 4 of the last 5 Kelly Cup championships and hold the ECHL record for playoff games and wins. For Wink News, I'm Emma Heaton. First, fair, everywhere.
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8: Trey Radel, your host of The Drive. Before we leave tonight, let's have a little fun. The state of Michigan, speaking of Senate races, as we just did in the previous segment in Michigan, the Democrats are in their process of trying to figure out who their nominee will be, and they've got a guy who is a Muslim who believes in defunding the police, abolishing ICE, doesn't believe in capitalism, and calls himself a doctor, even though he's not really what he says he is. By the way, really quickly, a story that just came out about this dude. He stands for Medicare for All. Okay, that's the politically savvy way of saying government-run health care. Okay? He's for that. His wife, who's also a doctor, doesn't accept Medicare. That won't take it. All right. So you got that guy, and then you have this woman. This is Haley Stevens, and tell me this isn't a Saturday Night Live skit.
9: I am going to be working on our behalf. I am going to be telling the stories on our behalf. And you better believe I'm going to be doing it with a little bit of joy, a little bit of enthusiasm, a little bit of energy, and a little bit of stick it to them. Because that's the Michigan way.
10: That's right.
8: I'm going to be sticking it because that's... And by the way, looking at her, she's got, like, dude, the rah-rah arm and everything. So listen again, and you will know where you've heard this before.
9: And you better believe I'm going to be doing it with a little bit of joy, a little bit of enthusiasm, a little bit of energy, and a little bit of stick it to them. Because that's the Michigan way.
10: Now, you kids are probably saying to yourselves, hey, I'm going to go out and I'm going to get the world by the tail and wrap it around and pull it down and put it in my pocket. Well, I'm here to tell you that you're probably going to find out as you go out there that you're not going to amount to jack squat. You're going to end up eating a steady diet of government cheese and living in a van down by the river.
8: Oh, man. God rest his soul.
11: Man, there was not a safe coffee table anywhere around that guy. In that particular sketch, he crushes half the furniture in the house.
8: Oh, man. If you don't know, that was
11: one
8: Chris
11: of my
8: Farley.
11: Favorites.
8: Yeah.
11: Oh, he's man.
8: So funny. It's hilarious. I from Michigan to the main candidate on who's running.
12: Ashley Webb, what qualifications do you have to serve in the U.S. Senate?
13: Oh, I ran for office several times. Didn't win, but didn't run.
8: It's all a Saturday Night Live skit. No, if only SNL would pick on the left, man. They would have just tons of fodder.
11: Yeah, but if it was SNL, at some point it would end.
8: Yeah. Yes. Great to be with you on this Freestyle Friday. Have a great weekend, everybody. Mark Levin is up next for Ian and Katrina. I'm Trey Riddle. That was The Drive.
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19: Keeping up the pressure. I'm Lisa Lacera, Fox News. The U.S. military launching a new round of strikes against Iran.
20: On the seventh consecutive night of U.S. airstrikes, Iran claims the U.S. is hitting civilian infrastructure. But the White House denies that, telling Fox the United States military has carried out strikes exclusively on military targets, including military logistics infrastructure, adding that it's Iran that's attacking civilian ships in the Strait. Still, a senior IRGC commander now warning that if U.S. strikes continue for several more days, Iran will move into a phase of full-scale offensive operations.
19: Fox's Aisha Hazmi at the White House. Earlier, the U.S. military says it targeted an observation deck used by the Revolutionary Guard to monitor ships coming into the Strait of Hormuz. President Trump says Canada will pay the cost of some pollution blanketing much of the U.S. from wildfires.
21: In a social media post, the president says he's holding Canada responsible for not properly maintaining their forest, saying the U.S. is being unnecessarily invaded by filthy, polluted, and unhealthy air. Hazardous air quality alerts have been posted across much of the U.S. President Trump suggests the yearly occurrence is costing the U.S. billions of dollars and says that cost of the pollution will be added to tariffs Canada is currently paying.
19: Fox's Jared Halpern at the White House and the president urging Darlene Graham, the sister of late Senator Lindsey Graham, to run for a full Senate term to replace her brother in South Carolina. Paul Pelosi, the husband of former House Speaker Nancy Pelosi, has been charged with misdemeanor hit and run after hitting a parked car at the Napa County Sheriff's Office. Says Pelosi was driving his convertible July 3rd in the heart of wine country when he hit a parked car on the city on the road. The Sheriff's Department says Pelosi did not have alcohol in his system. 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